0: Hello, I'm Adam Evans with the NIRS News. 11 Australians who were detained by Israeli forces are now in Turkey after being released and deported. The group were part of a flotilla which was intercepted while trying to break Israel's blockade to Gaza. They are being checked by doctors in a Turkish hospital before they're boarding flights to return to Australia. Zach Schofield is among the Australians arriving in Istanbul.
1: We were taken to prison and treated really poorly. Many of us haven't eaten for days. We're denied water for 2 days.
0: Over $7 million in funding to address Australia's biggest diphtheria outbreak on record has been welcomed by a leading Aboriginal health organisation in the Northern Territory. Don Archie is the CEO of the Aboriginal Medical Services Alliance of the Northern Territory. She's told the ABC the funding will make sure health workers get the support they need.
2: The outbreak is serious and it is preventable. And the faster we get vaccines, treatment and trusted health information to communities, the better we can significantly reduce people becoming seriously ill.
0: There have been over 220 cases of diphtheria recorded across the Northern Territory, Western Australia, South Australia and Queensland. Over 95% of recent cases in the Northern Territory have affected Aboriginal people. And the Tasmanian government's apology for the wrongful display of human specimens has brought up painful memories of the way the state has treated the remains of Aboriginal people. The state government has apologised for taking human specimens from post-mortem examinations without the knowledge or permission of families. They were displayed in a Hobart museum by appointment for teaching purposes. Nala Mansell is the campaign coordinator at the Tasmanian Aboriginal Centre. Ms. Mansell says the apology is important, but says government also need to apologise for its treatment of Indigenous remains.
3: The state government haven't offered a formal apology for its role in the horrific treatment of Aborigines and Aboriginal human remains in Lutruwita, such as, you know, they had Traganini's full skeleton on display here in Tasmania in the museum for many years. We had to fight against the government for the return of her remains.
0: We'll have more coming up next.
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0: To sport, and Canberra Raiders coach Ricky Stewart has questioned inconsistent rulings by NRL referees after his side's 8-point loss to Redcliffe last night in Canberra. He didn't answer any questions from journalists in his post-match media conference after losing the game 30-22. He made a statement about the refereeing and then left the room.
7: I mean, all the years I've been involved in the game as a coach, I've never been so confused. It's disappointing, to say the least, but just so confused at the moment in regards to, I mean, you can't have a rule and apply it 1 week and not the next week.
0: And round 12 of the NRL kicked off last night with the Dolphins beating the Raiders 30-22. It was the Dolphins' fourth win in a row. It's the first 4-game streak they've had since the club formed. And they did it while missing players to Origin. Coach Kristen Wolfe says the boys who filled in stepped up.
8: You know, Brian Ponyu in his debut there as an 18-year-old man, and you know, he didn't quite get his defensive read right early in the game, but he certainly fixed that up, and I thought he looked every bit of first grader tonight. So, you know, really proud of him, and you know, the other guys who come in too, Tevita Nafa, who was outstanding, and you know, Brad Snyder, always comes in and does a really good job. You know, really happy for him. Warren Keeley as well, yeah, really good.
0: If you have any stories that you'd like to share with us, you can send us an email to news@nirs.org.au. That's news@nirs.org.au.

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1: Mrs. Parker, it's Jack.
0: Jack? Do you know what time it is?
1: Liam and me, we're at a hospital.
0: Hospital?
1: We were just having
0: Leo?
1: A few drinks
0: on? What do you mean having a few drinks?
1: Doctor says you'd better come in.
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0: has happened
1: just
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Here's Faith Hill,

Many older people believe that exercise is no longer something they should do. People might stop exercising because they think they're too frail and physically weak, or they might think we don't need as much physical activity as we age. Some people think exercising is dangerous for older people because they may injure themselves. However, staying active as we grow older can help our muscles, our bones, our joints, and our health in general. 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

Hi everyone, this is Sarah Storer for RAD, recording artists, actors and athletes against drink driving. 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

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Here's another country favourite. This one is George Strait.

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0: Hey, Arnie, got any money you can loan me?
1: Nah, sorry, Cassie.
0: Well, do you know about this book up you can do at the store?
1: Yeah. Tracy got into a lot of trouble using it, though. She said you have to be real careful not to get into too much debt. Her sons are buying stuff and putting it on her book up. Tracy found out she owed loads more than she could afford.
0: Thing is, I need food for the kids. So do you reckon I could give book up a go?
1: As long as you get it all in writing and pay the bill on time. Tell them it's only you who can buy stuff on the account and only buy things you need and can afford. And don't give your PIN number and make sure any bank account information you give is going to be kept safe.
0: Oh, thanks, Arnie. You're too deadly.
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Being active every day is important for our health and well-being as we get older. So it's recommended that older people do at least 30 minutes of physical activities on most days of the week. You don't have to do this all at once. Your current level of fitness or health problems might mean that you can only do 10 minutes of physical activity at a time. But you can still achieve health benefits by doing 10-minute periods of physical activity at least 3 times throughout the day. Older people who have not been active for some time may need to start with less than 30 minutes each day and gradually build up to 30 minutes or more. 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

Nick's driving closer to 60 k's an hour in a 50 zone. It's a residential area with cars parked on either side, so he veers into the middle of the road. But that's all right, nothing's coming the other way. A small child just ran out from behind a car, and Nick couldn't stop in time, just because he promised he'd be home half an hour ago. Speeding. What's your excuse? The Government of South Australia and the Motor Accident Commission ask you to stop. Think.

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0: You know, I've reckoned I've been charged too much for my mobile phone, and it never seems to work. It's always cutting out. I've tried to talk to someone at the phone company, but I'm getting nowhere. How can I make a complaint?
1: If you have a problem with your phone or internet, you can do something about it. You might be worried they're asking you to pay too much money, or you might think your phone or internet doesn't work properly, or you don't understand your contract. 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Write down what the problem is, when it started, and what you want the provider to do about it. 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
1: Yeah! It's Brother Black and Transporter with the Mix. Come there, watch

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If it has to end, then why does it begin? So I keep to myself and I do what I do. Going back to my roots, it keeps me staying true. Scratching my head to know where things end.

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If it has to end, then why does it begin? So I keep to myself and I do what I do. Going back to my roots, it keeps me staying true. Scratching my head to know where things

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If it has to end, then why does it begin? So I keep to myself and I do what I do. Going back to my roots, it keeps me staying true. Scratching my head to know where things end. If it has to end, then why

Depression and mental illness are common among a large number of older people, but they are not a normal part of getting older, and there's some simple things we can do to improve our mental health. Research has shown that exercise and activities such as Tai Chi can help, and non-physical activities can also improve our mental health, such as reading self-help books, playing computer games, or talking with old or new friends. So speak to your family or carer about some activities that you are interested in. You can visit the Beyond Blue website for more information at www.beyondblue.org.au, funded by the Australian Government Department of Social Services.

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0: Hi, I'm Siobhan and welcome to News at Ummi. Although the weather is getting a little colder as we head into winter, it hasn't stopped Ummiwarra Media from getting out and about in the community. May started with a trip to Adelaide to Carclue Arts for their Black Night performance with DJ Savlo, Sandy Abbott, Cringe Trender, Katie Aspel, Nathan May and Barker headlining the night. Wyala Plaza Youth also made the trip to show some performances they had done on the night. Our crew had a blast broadcasting back to Ummiwarra Media listeners and getting to chat with performers and the audience that were in attendance. The whole of Australia was saddened at the death of Kumanjay Little Baby in Alice Springs. Vigils were held around the country to support the family and remember the little girl. Ummiwarra Media organised a candlelit dedication in Port Augusta, where a sea of pink, Kumanjay Little Baby's favourite colour, lit up Gladstone Square.
1: A glow of pink to remember a little girl taken too soon. The Port Augusta community coming together as one, joining vigils across the nation to remember Kumanjay, a little baby who was killed in Alice Springs. Joining together, sending a message of love

0: We sit beside the families who are in Sorry Camp, holding them in love, respect and community spirit.
1: We're unable to be there to share this time with them, so we did the airport bus, and other people are doing it right around Australia. People are hurting, and it's a way of people, you know, by coming together and sharing the sorry business. It's a way of how people dealing with and be able to handle the grief.
2: Smoking ceremony to welcome a central pink tribute in a circle of support.
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0: This candle honours the gentle spirit and innocence of a little child.
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1: Great to see a mixture of both non-Aboriginal people and non-Aboriginal people come together. That's what it's about, coming together. You know, and the broader community, they can feel the pain as well from loss of a young life, you know.
2: An uncle from the Northern Territory among the speakers.
4: I want to thank you, Mop, for respecting all the Warbury, Mop, to say thank you, Mop, right now, all Australia.
2: The setting sun, a minute's silence was observed, at the same time as communities in Alice Springs and all across Australia, joining as one to remember a little girl taken too soon and to sit with the family in grief.
5: On May 6, we headed to Port Augusta Secondary School to broadcast live at their sports day. We enjoyed getting in and chatting to the staff and students about how their day went.
6: So today is our yearly sports day event where all three of our teams compete to basically become the champions for the year. Wilpena, the red team, is aiming for our seventh win in a row. It's just nice to see all the students being able to have fun in a non-academic focused environment, and no one's confined to a classroom. We can all just have fun.
7: Yeah, I reckon there was plenty of young people that were pretty nervous rocking up. There's always some that are, you know, pretty confident. Some of them are good runners or good athletes. There's been plenty of nervousness to start off the day. Once everybody has gotten stuck into it, they've loosened up a bit and starting to enjoy themselves, and plenty of smiles on faces, so that's always good. Now that I'm an old person and injuries grab a hold of me every now and again, doing a warm-up is probably the best thing you can do. When I came through past 20 years ago, I was in Wilpena, and nowadays I'm going for Mambray.
5: On May 8th, we continued the fun and getting active at Augusta Park Primary School's Sports Day. The staff and students had a wonderful day with everyone cheering on their teams.
8: So how are you feeling about today? What's it looking like?
9: Oh, it's been lovely. The kids have been so good and they've been cheering each other on, which has been fantastic.
10: I'm supporting the Goannas, the green team.
8: And how's that going today?
10: Not too bad at the minute. All the teams are doing relays at the moment and we're about 20 points within each other, so hopefully we can do all right and bring it home.
5: May has just begun and there is still more on our calendars. 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

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It is our grandfather's country and our grandmother's country from a long time ago. It is the same.

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You know the rules, finders keeps.

0: I know I can, I know my gift, and here it is, it's in my blood. 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
1: It's my mate. 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Keeps getting herself into trouble.
0: Drinking too much is a problem for many young people. 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
0: Authorised by the Australian Government, Canberra. Spoken by D. Roberts and A. Rosier. Me ak mari yang en la, wing a pokol demur.

Hello there, countrymen. This is me, Mary D, the big black queen of the Kimberley. And I have just visited them very good-looking deadly fellas on the website How Is Your Sugar. That's www.howisyoursugar.com.au. There's some people there with stories about living well with diabetes. And you lovely black women out there, you might even find yourself a lovely diabetic man on the Facebook fan page. And there's lots of other surprises too. It's worth a visit if you've got diabetes or if you're a health worker. Look after yourself. This is an opportunity. Make yourself better, what a year. I know all our black people are sweet, but we're going to fix ourselves up too.

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1: Yeah. Coming back home after all these years, man. It's really good to be back. Dali Bandanera still waringarin. Hope you're ready for this one. Paya.

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5: 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Tell me what you

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1: I'm giving him my key card and PIN number so I can book up stuff.
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2: 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But yes, we're going to be tuning you through about 3 to 5, so sit back, relax, and enjoy some amazing music. And yeah, but before I like to start, I'd just like to acknowledge all the elders out there. Hopefully they're having a wonderful day. Hopefully they keep teaching us about our culture so we can keep learning and so we can keep passing it on. Enjoy, ladies and gentlemen, and always remember to stay deadly.

0: what we call constant care. What that means is the care being provided is similar to a full-time working day, and it stops the carer from being able to work full-time in another job. It's a maximum rate of $1,200.90 for singles or $905.20 for a member of a couple.
1: So what's the eligibility criteria?
0: To get carer payment, both you and the person you provide care for needs to be eligible. To get this payment, you and the person you care for need to meet some rules. You both need to be Australian residents and meet an income and asset test. Income needs to be less than $143,752 before tax, and your assets must be worth less than $886,750. The person you're caring for must also have these care needs for at least 6 months, or they are at the end of their life. The care can include physical help, such as needing to be lifted or helped to get dressed, guidance, such as support shopping and taking the right medication, and supervision to support independence and safety. When you claim, you'll need to provide information about the person you care for and their needs. It's really important you provide as much detail as possible. What we need, sometimes people downplay or minimise the level of care they're providing, or how much time and effort certain things require.
1: So how do I claim?
0: Easiest way to claim is by using your Centrelink online account through MyGov. Alternatively, you can give us a call on our carers line 132 717 or visit us at your local service centre. Remember to be specific when filling out the care questionnaire in the claim. Make sure you're accurately telling us about what you do and how you look after the person you're caring for. When you make a claim, you'll need to give us supporting documents, and you can find the list of these documents on our website, servicesaustralia.gov.au. And this includes things like identity documents, financial information and medical reports. Try have these ready to go before you begin your claim.
1: Can I still work and receive carer payment?
0: You can still do paid work or be self-employed and get carer payment, but there's rules around how many hours of work you can do while getting carer payment. So if you sometimes work more than 100 hours in a four-week period, you'll be able to use respite days so you can keep your payment.
1: And also talking about carer allowance, what is carer allowance?
0: Care allowance is an additional payment for carers who are helping someone with disability, a medical condition, or who is frail aged and who still lives in a private home. This payment is for you if the person you're caring for needs ongoing daily care for at least 12 months or has a terminal medical condition. It's there to help you if you're still able to work but also take on carer duties. Only about 685,000 of these carers are getting carers allowance, so we think there are many carers out there downplaying the support they provide, especially if they're still working.
1: So how much is carer allowance?
0: It's $162.60 a fortnight, which totals to roughly $4,200 per year.
1: What's the eligibility criteria and how is it different to carer payment?
0: Care allowance is subject to an income test, but unlike carer payment, it's not subject to an assets test. You and your partner's combined taxable income must be less than $250,000 before tax, and the person you're caring for must have these carer needs for at least 12 months. You'll also need to meet the residence rules as well.
1: And also about carer supplement and other information and tips. So what is carer supplement?
0: Yep, the supplement is an annual payment of up to $600. That is usually paid automatically in July to anybody who is getting carer's allowance or carer payment. And you don't need to apply for carer supplement. If you're eligible, we'll pay it straight into your bank account, and this payment doesn't add to your taxable income.
1: So is there any other support available?
0: People can also contact the National Carer Gateway on 1800 422 737, or head to carergateway.gov.au. It's an Australian government program providing free services and support for carers. And you can also head to the Carers Australia website, carersaustralia.com.au.
1: So do you have any other tips to share with the listeners?
0: Just a few reminders. A person who's eligible for carer payment can also receive carer's allowance. You won't need to claim them separately. Carers can take a break

0: you can access up to 63 days of respite in the calendar year without your payment stopping. Carers should let us know of any changes to circumstances within 14 days, including breaks from care, levels of care, so they might have moved into an aged care, or overseas travel. And finally, the person you're caring for may also be eligible for a payment from us depending on circumstances. And so these could be age pension, so that's an income support for those over 67 years of age. Disability support pension for those with a permanent physical, intellectual or psychiatric condition that stops them from working or reduces their ability to work. And then there's the job seeker payment for people who are sick or injured. And this is for people who only need short-term support and medical evidence is required.
1: Okay, well, thanks again, Priscilla, for joining us on the program, and we'll speak to you again next month.
0: Thanks, Sam. See you soon.
1: Thank you.
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0: You know, my sister got a new mobile phone a while back, and she ended up paying way more than she thought she would. You should have seen her face when she got her first bill. I want a phone for myself, but no way do I want to get caught like my sister. What are the things I should check?
1: Before you sign up for a mobile phone contract, it's important that you fully understand what's included and what's not. Make sure you ask lots of questions and you get all the information you need. First, find out if you have reception in your area. Ask around the community to make sure other people using the same phone provider aren't having any problems. You don't want to get your phone home and find it doesn't work at all. Then find out exactly how much you have to pay so you don't get caught out like your sister. Ask, what is the minimum cost of the plan each month, including the handset? Make sure you know what you'll have to pay if you need to end the contract early. Ask what's included in the plan you're signing up to, how much data or internet use, whether social media is included, and how many texts and calls are included each month. Find out what you'll be charged if you go over these limits. Check what type of calls aren't included in the plan, like 1-3 numbers. Also, think about whether you want to get a contract at all, or whether a prepaid mobile would suit your use and budget better. Asking lots of questions before you buy will save you lots of problems and money in the future.
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0: Thank you very much. We had a lot of fun. We'll see you later. Thank you. Good night.
1: My name's Ian Richman. I'm a Ngāt Na'at Na'at and Aranda man from Alice Springs, and I'm tuning in into the Shout Out Show.
2: 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I've been moving calm, don't start no trouble with me. 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

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Yeah. 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She say, do you love me? I tell her only partly. I only

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I'm the Family Partnerships Coordinator at the Smith Family in Port Augusta, and you're listening to Amawarra 89.1 FM. Have a good day.

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0: Hi, I'm Siobhan and welcome to News at Ummi. Although the weather is getting a little colder as we head into winter, it hasn't stopped Ummiwarra Media from getting out and about in the community. May started with a trip to Adelaide to Carclue Arts for their Black Night performance with DJ Savlo, Sandy Abbott, Cringe Trender, Katie Aspel, Nathan May and Barker headlining the night. Wyala Plaza Youth also made the trip to show some performances they had done on the night. Our crew had a blast broadcasting back to Ummiwarra Media listeners and getting to chat with performers and the audience that were in attendance. The whole of Australia was saddened at the death of Kumanjay Little Baby in Alice Springs. Vigils were held around the country to support the family and remember the little girl. Ummiwarra Media organised a candlelit dedication in Port Augusta, where a sea of pink, Kumanjay Little Baby's favourite colour, lit up Gladstone Square.
1: A glow of pink to remember a little girl taken too soon. The Port Augusta community coming together as one, joining vigils across the nation to remember Kumanjay, a little baby who was killed in Alice Springs. Joining together, sending a message of love

0: We sit beside the families who are in Sorry Camp, holding them in love, respect and community spirit.
1: We're unable to be there to share this time with them, so we did the airport bus, and other people are doing it right around Australia. People are hurting, and it's a way of people, you know, by coming together and sharing the sorry business. It's a way of how people dealing with and be able to handle the grief.
2: Smoking ceremony to welcome a central pink tribute in a circle of support.
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1: Great to see a mixture of both non-Aboriginal people and non-Aboriginal people come together. That's what it's about, coming together. You know, and the broader community, they can feel the pain as well from loss of a young life, you know.
2: An uncle from the Northern Territory among the speakers.
4: Thank you, Mop, for respecting all the Warbury Mop, to say thank you, Mop, right now, all Australia.

0: The setting sun, a minute's silence, was observed, at the same time as communities in Alice Springs and all across Australia, joining as one to remember a little girl taken too soon and to sit with the family in grief.
1: On May 6, we headed to Port Augusta Secondary School to broadcast live at their sports day. We enjoyed getting in and chatting to the staff and students about how their day went.
2: So today is our yearly sports day event where all three of our teams compete to basically become the champions for the year. Wilpena, the red team, is aiming for our seventh win in a row. It's just nice to see all the students being able to have fun in a non-academic focused environment, and no one's confined to a classroom. We can all just have fun.
3: Yeah, I reckon there was plenty of young people that were pretty nervous rocking up. There's always some that are, you know, pretty confident. Some of them are good runners or good athletes. There's been plenty of nervousness to start off the day. Once everybody has gotten stuck into it, they've loosened up a bit and starting to enjoy themselves, and plenty of smiles on faces, so that's always good. Now that I'm an old person and injuries grab a hold of me every now and again, doing a warm-up is probably the best thing you can do. When I came through past 20 years ago, I was in Wilpena, and nowadays I'm going for Mambray.
1: On May 8th, we continued the fun and getting active at Augusta Park Primary School's Sports Day. The staff and students had a wonderful day with everyone cheering on their teams.
4: So how are you feeling about today? What's it looking like?
5: Oh, it's been lovely. The kids have been so good and they've been cheering each other on, which has been fantastic.
6: I'm supporting the Goannas, the green team.
4: And how's that going today?
6: Not too bad at the minute. All the teams are doing relays at the moment and we're about 20 points within each other, so hopefully we can do all right and bring it home.
1: May has just begun and there is still more on our calendars. Stay tuned to wherever you get your news as we tell you more about what's happening in the community. We'll see you next time. Bye!
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1: Noted that the biblical eating phenomenon, even though it started a few years ago, is having a bit of a resurgence in popularity. A lot of people are getting onto it. One Christian on the diet posted on social media, "Sin entered the world through food and Satan doesn't stop there. It really is like a weapon of how I can fight back." Well, of course, animate the forbidden fruit. So I suppose apples would be... apples would either be off the menu or on the menu. You'd have to make your mind up.
2: Isn't the forbidden fruit kind of like subjective?
1: Well, yes. It's symbolic, yes. Yes. I mean, I don't actually think eating an apple is sinful unless you pick the wrong brand.
2: What would you say is the most demonic, impish apple you've ever seen?
1: That'd be the Jazz. Yes. I don't like the Jazz.
2: What's the red powdery one?
1: Pink Lady?
2: Nah, it's real powdery. Yeah, it might be. Powdery. I don't know. It's a real dark red and it's powdery as anything.
1: Powdery.
2: It's got no sweetness.
1: Delicious, maybe?
2: Nah, it's not delicious.
1: Not delicious.
2: It's horrible.
1: Not Royal Gala. They're lovely. Braeburn, maybe.
2: Flowery.
1: Fuji.
2: I don't mind the old Fuji.
1: Mind the old Fuji.
2: Now, was Yakult mentioned in the Bible?
1: You what?
2: Yakult.
1: Oh, Yakult. Well, it's yogurt, yeah.
2: Okay, cool.
1: Yeah, yogurt. And cloven, anything from a cloven-footed beast, which means like a goat, deer, that kind of thing.
2: Mm-hmm.
1: I don't know. As I say, it's basically the Mediterranean diet. So, I mean, you could follow it and do quite well. I don't know about the biblical eating, but I once followed lecter eating, where I only ate foods mentioned in the Silence of the Lambs.
2: That's so scary.
1: I found it was too restrictive because all you could really eat was liver, fava beans, and there was so much lamb.
2: Too much.
1: So I didn't follow that for very long. Didn't lose much weight.
2: That's cool, because I ate everything. I went on a cloudy with a chance of meatballs diet.
1: Oh, did you?
2: And I...
1: Oh, that'd
2: I
1: be a good diet.
2: I stacked it on, man.
1: Oh, that'd be a good diet. Yeah.
2: That was good.
1: Yes. Yeah. What's that one where is it the menu with Ralph Fiennes?
2: That was a great movie. They all go to the island. That was awesome.
1: Yeah. They all end up dead after the meal. But that would be good, because that was a great... lot of food.
2: That's
1: on that
2: an awesome food. Yeah. On that. It was like 16 courses or something.
1: Yeah. That's so, I mean, funny. we could just do variations on a theme here.
2: I think so. Type
1: of diet.
2: I'll have a think about which text.
1: You did a book or a movie.
2: A book or a movie.
1: Yeah, a book. Yeah. I mean, the Bible is the world's most famous book. So yeah.
2: Done and done.
1: It's just a book. Stephen King book.
2: I can't believe I was actually going to eat one of those books.
1: I know, page by page.
2: Damn. No.

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0: Welcome to the Power Hour. If you just joined us here on AAA Murray Country, we're delighted to have Danny Whittaker in the studio with us right now. How are you, Danny?
1: I'm feeling really good. How are you guys?
0: We're good.
2: Pretty good.
0: Great. Ian's back after Split Ends gig.
3: Mate, you can only feel good after seeing Split Ends.
0: Wow.
3: So I'm on a high.
1: I bet you are. Great show, yeah.
0: I'm back off of a dad gig.
3: Oh.
0: But I don't get to many of those, so that's cool.
2: So
0: that's cool as well.
2: You're on a high too.
0: He was underdressed compared to the Split Ends fellas, I must say.
2: He should have worn a suit that doesn't do up properly.
0: In my hot little hand here, One Note at a Time, the new CD Danny Whittaker's brought in, and this was released on the 29th of last month.
1: Yep.
0: How's the reception been for the album, brother?
1: I think it's been good. I like to tell myself people are enjoying it. I actually have no idea yet.
0: Yeah.
1: Just put the blinkers on and go for it, you know. I put it out on Willie Nelson's birthday.
0: Oh, wow.
1: As a homage to the great man.
0: Mm. How? He's like 90.
1: 93.
0: 93, yeah, yeah.
1: Wow. 93, still making music, putting albums out.
0: Yeah.
1: And he's a hero of mine.
0: Oh, he's a legend.
1: You know, just that longevity to keep at it for so long, it's inspirational.
0: I think he has quite the discography behind him as well, having such an active career, like a long and active career. And it's like sometimes songs you've never heard before, you'll hear them and then just go, oh, wow, that's unreal.
1: Yeah.
0: Last Thing I Needed, First Thing This Morning has been one of those songs this year for me by Willie that's really, you know, opened my eyes. And over the years of listening to them, there's always this nugget of gold, you know. It's unreal. Do you have a favourite Willie Nelson song?
1: Well, Crazy is the one I love to play the most.
0: Yeah.
1: Blue Eyes Crying in the Rain I play as well.
0: Beautiful.
1: But I don't know. There's just so many songs over so many years. When I was in Tamworth earlier this year, there was a podcast I listened to with different people, different guests talking about Willie to the host. And there was Charlie Sexton from Bob Dylan's band talking about Willie and meeting Willie, playing with Willie. And then you hear someone else as well, and everyone seems to love him. So it's not just a great muso. You can, you know, that personality, it's real.
0: Yeah.
1: And everyone loves him. Everyone loves to make music with him. So he's definitely an inspiration.
2: Yeah. So is he influenced the way that you, like, the way you write songs, the way you, you know, approach
1: well,
2: music?
1: Well, definitely. And the way that I approached recording this album, which was in a studio together with a band, sitting in a circle, press record, see how we go.
0: Wild.
2: Wow.
1: You know, because that's how we did it in the mid-70s. Yep. And when you read it, like, I've got his autobiography at home. And it's mostly about at the start of his life, you know, it's all whiskey and women and God. And then it's marijuana, women and God.
0: Yeah.
1: A bit later. But he talks about the mid-70s being the real turning point when he started doing things his own way. And they kind of got rid of all those, you know, the soppy backing vocals and lush strings and all that stuff. And I thought, okay, well, it worked for him then, and he just did what he wanted to do. That's what I'm going to do. And I pulled together this amazing band of musicians, and we sat in a circle, press record.
2: Wow.
1: And funnily enough, it works.
2: I suppose it'd be a good bonding experience. Like, I mean, you would get to know each other pretty intimately, I think, in a situation
1: you
2: like
1: do.
2: That.
1: And I didn't even know the drummer and the bass player before the recording.
0: Oh,
1: we hadn't met. Yeah. And I'm sure your dad, Clay, knows Dougie Gallagher very well.
0: You know, yep.
1: We all you know, Dougie, and I hadn't met Dougie before.
0: Wow.
1: And there we were looking at each other as we're recording these new songs. And he just made everyone feel good.
0: Yeah, yeah.
1: You know, as he's playing, and he's so solid.
0: Yep.
1: And so positive.
0: Yeah.
1: You know, what a great guy. So I feel so lucky to get to play music with these people.
0: Something extremely beautiful about being able to just sing and play acoustic guitar and write, and then have all of these people like Michelle Rose and like everyone sort of comes in and around you.
1: Yeah.
0: Is that what it was like as well? You sort of felt like they were all there to sort of just, you know, dig in and bring your music to that sort of level, you know?
1: Yeah, they're supportive in the musical process, but also just in the downtime, just chatting about stuff. Because, say, for the title track of the album, I'd say to Dougie and Michelle, like, what would Hank Williams do in this situation? Yeah, yeah. Would he do the intro again there?
0: Yeah.
1: Like, is that what we should do now? You know, so they're sort of helping arrange the songs because they've done so much of it.
0: Mm-hmm.
1: I mean, what do I know compared to those guys?
0: That's it.
1: So that's how it worked.
0: Yeah.
1: And I treated it as a learning experience.
0: Mm-hmm.
1: It's like going to music uni recording with these people.
0: Mm-hmm.
1: And I felt pretty bloody lucky.
0: How special.
1: Yeah, it was pretty cool.
2: So it worked. I mean, you recorded pretty quickly.
1: We did the whole album in a day.
0: What?
1: Yeah. Yeah, yeah.
2: You must have really so bonded.
1: I know, it's pretty funny. Yeah.
0: At Alchemix.
1: At Alchemix in South Brisbane.
2: That's where they do Bluey.
1: That's where they do Bluey.
2: That's where they do Bluey.
0: Really?
1: Yeah, yeah. It's got magic about it. It really does.
0: I never knew that. Yeah.
1: But you know the funny thing is I'd written all these songs, right? And so I had them all charted. And everyone's got their iPads and we're all sitting in there. Mm-hmm. And like I said, I'd never even met Dougie Gallagher before the session. Mm-hmm. And we knew we were going in to record. There's an instrumental that Michelle Rose plays on the pedal steel, which just absolutely breaks my heart. And it's a Buddy Emmons, who was the greatest pedal steel player of all time.
0: Mm-hmm.
1: It's a Buddy Emmons tune called Blue Jade. So we knew we were going in to record that song. And we knew we were going to record Blue Eyes Crying in the Rain that Willie made famous,
0: yeah,
1: you know, in 75.
0: Yeah.
1: They didn't really know that I was going to try and get through all these songs of mine.
0: Yeah.
1: And then we did those two and we had a little break and they're like, oh, this is fun. And I'm like, okay, let's go back in. And then I was like, right, okay, let's go. And we literally just went bang, bang, bang.
0: Wow.
1: And got them all done. And it was pretty funny. And
0: did you manage one take? Like,
1: oh, no,
0: through?
1: It's all like three takes.
0: Three takes, yeah.
1: But when you think about a song, I mean, it's like 4 minutes.
0: Yeah.
1: Three takes is 20 minutes, say.
0: Yeah.
1: With a little bit of chatter.
0: Yeah. Yeah.
1: So that's not that long. Oh, it doesn't take that long.
2: That's amazing.
0: That's extremely cool, Danny.
1: I was talking to Heath, my mate who mixed the album.
0: Mm-hmm.
1: He does my front of house when we play gigs.
0: Mm-hmm.
1: And he was like, oh, yeah, there's a bit of a slight tempo slow during this song called Cabin Fever.
0: Mm-hmm.
1: And I was like, yeah, that's because we were bloody tired.
0: Yeah.
1: We'd just been recording all day, concentrating.
0: If you think
1: they kept
0: of a song
1: the studio
0: like...
1: open later because we just kept going. We were a little bit over time.
0: Yeah.
1: It was a monster effort.
0: Yeah.
1: Like, and one of the highlights of my musical life was recording this with these people.
0: I can't believe it.
1: It was amazing.
0: That. Recorded in one day.
1: Yeah.
0: One note at a time. That's unreal.
1: Just
2: can't imagine the Stones recording in a day. All sitting around in a circle and going, we're all going to get out of here in a couple of hours.
1: Yeah, I know.
0: That's brilliant.
2: That's amazing.
0: We brought the guitar in today, Danny. What is... Actually, is it a Dobro? What is it?
1: Yeah, it's a resonator. I've got one of those deals with Fender guitars,
0: mm-hmm,
1: and they sent this to me years ago. It's a Gretsch, because Fender owns Gretsch, and it's a resonator I used to use. I was in a band called the Wilson Pickers, which is like we called it booze grass. Not really. It wasn't really bluegrass. None of us are bluegrass musicians, but it kind of sounded a bit like bluegrass.
0: Yeah, yeah.
1: And we used to drink a lot. So,
0: that's it.
1: Yeah,
0: there you go. We got a few of your tunes in here.
1: Okay. Yeah, oh, that's nice. Figures. That's good.
0: Yeah.
1: Yeah, cool.
0: We might play a few, but which one would you like to share with us today?
1: On the guitar, I thought I'd do the title track.
0: Done and Done.
1: And do like just an acoustic version of it.
0: One note at a time. Where did you write it?
1: At home.
0: At home?
1: Yeah, one word at a time.
0: Yeah.
1: Just wrote it down.
2: In a circle.
1: I had one of those times where songs just came out of me and I knew that I was onto something, so I just kept doing it.
0: Yeah.
1: And put everything else to the

0: Whittaker, man.
1: Too good.
0: That's awesome, brother.
2: Yeah. Oh, thank you.
0: What a tune.
1: Wonderful sound, yeah.
2: Thanks. Thank you. Nice guitar, isn't it? I love this guitar.
1: And well played with your sliced finger.
2: Yeah, well, thanks.
0: Hey, yeah. What happened there, bro?
2: Oh, just, you know, just being an idiot in the kitchen. I really
1: said,
2: you know,
1: nobody ever
2: sliced my thumb with the kitchen knife, and anyway.
0: And it's just one of those things. You're doing you're cutting something the wrong way,
1: yeah.
0: And then you look at what you're doing. You go, well, I just sort of believe that would happen. secretly. Yeah.
1: Well, you'd never know.
2: That's good. I'm glad. Yeah, I'm glad I could get over that. Yeah. Yeah.
0: A lot of guitarists have had, you know, mishaps. You know, fallen over, broken a finger. Mm, I think. Yeah. I think Tom Emmanuel had a cat incident, or that was probably in Moss. Someone had a cat attack one, where the cat had to make them cancel a gig.
1: I think it was him.
2: Right.
0: It was Mossy?
1: Yeah, I think so. Yeah.
0: And that, yeah.
2: Yeah.
0: So it happened.
2: You got to be careful.
0: You

0: You've actually adapted, though. You've got a thumb pick.
1: I use my thumb pick from my pedal steel. So I brought that in.
0: Oh, pedal steel. Now, that's a bit of an obsession. Do you have a favourite pedal steel song of all time?
1: Yeah. It's by Buddy Emmons called Blue Jade.
0: Beautiful.
1: And Michelle Rose told me about it.
0: Yeah.
1: And so, and he said it's only on this album called the Black Album. You have to get it.
0: Yeah.
1: And he calls everyone son. Hey, son.
0: Yeah.
1: And so he's like, son, you have to get this album. So of course it's not on like Apple Music or Spotify or anything.
0: Yeah, it would
1: you
0: be
1: know.
0: So obscure.
1: So yeah. I had to go and find it. It cost me $70 to buy the record secondhand. And that's how I heard it. I know.
0: Ouch.
1: And you listen to it though and you're like, oh yeah, Michelle's always right about this stuff. Yeah, and it's gorgeous, and so he can play it. I have my own version of it.
0: Yeah.
1: But it's not like Michelle Rose. Yeah.
0: That's so funny. What sort of pedal steel do you play?
1: I play. I only have a single neck. It's an E9 tuning, and it's got three pedals and four knee levers. It's an Emmons.
0: Oh, beautiful!
1: Designed by Buddy Emmons. Yeah.
0: Wow.
1: From the 90s.
0: They're such a weird instrument because,
1: yeah,
0: like getting a hold of one and there's no real brand for them either. Like there are brands, but they're like hen's teeth.
1: They're really hard to find. And I joined the Brisbane Pedal Steel Club.
0: Yeah,
1: just to see what was going on.
0: Yeah.
1: And you can't buy them in shops.
0: Yeah.
1: And you basically have to wait for someone to die.
0: Yeah.
1: And that's like what happened. Someone died. And then literally this guy that I didn't know from Canberra drove to Ballarat to pick up a pedal steel, and then he drove it to Brisbane. And I was next in line in the club to get a pedal steel.
0: Wow.
1: So that one was mine. So I didn't
0: that
1: choose.
0: That is unreal.
1: I didn't choose my pedal steel. My pedal steel chose me.
0: Wow. But it's so funny because you expect to, you think, oh, well, if all else fails, I'll ask Michelle Rose if there's one around.
1: Yes.
0: But it's not like that even.
1: He if anyone's going to know, he knows, or the Brisbane Pedal Steel Club Society.
0: Which has a line of 80 people.
1: There's a lineup.
2: If you're an old pedal steel player, you've got to be careful.
1: That's right.
2: Someone wants your pedal steel.
1: That's right.
0: I think.
2: How's your health there, Bob? Yeah. Well, yeah. What's your pedal steel?
1: Yeah.
2: That's unreal.
1: Yeah, yeah. No, it's pretty amazing.
2: Great.
1: Yeah. So, and it's a beautiful instrument, but, you know, it's quite involved. So you've got to spend a lot of time.
0: Yeah.
1: Even just tuning it is hard. Yeah. Like it's quite a difficult thing to play.
0: It's like three different. You got to use three different limbs, really, or four. Like you've got.
1: So your right foot does the volume pedal.
0: Yep.
1: And knee levers.
0: Yep.
1: Your left foot does the pedals.
0: Yep.
1: And your left knee does the knee levers.
0: Yeah.
1: And then both hands are picking and sliding.
0: So much to
1: So it's wow. both feet, both knees, both hands.
0: What is the go?
1: I know.
0: That's so freaky.
1: But the more you do it and it makes sense, that it sort of gets easier. But then there's levels, of course. Like,
0: yes. Yeah.
1: You know, like, yeah.
0: You're not going to be on there doing Richard Buckner songs within it.
1: No, it takes a long time. And you know, it's really interesting. Most pedal steel players you see that are really good, they're really old.
0: Yeah.
1: Because it takes that long.
0: Yeah.
1: To get there.
0: To get everything working together.
1: Yeah.
2: Lucky for you.
1: Yeah, that's right.
0: You got in at a good time. What I will say before we go into the next song, Danny, your playing style, even on the resonator, a listener, Toby Maloney, got us onto all of the slack key guitar from Hawaii.
1: Oh,
0: and
1: yeah.
0: I think, like, if you can't get away with, you know, using your knees, feet and hands, you can at least try and learn a bit of, like, some of that slack key guitar.
1: Oh,
0: Hawaiian
1: I just love Hawaiian
0: stuff.
1: Music so
0: Isn't it
1: much.
0: Beautiful?
1: I love it so much. Yeah. This I used to work in record shops.
0: Yeah.
1: So, you know, I was obsessed with albums as well.
0: Yeah.
1: And this guy Cyril Pahanui is one of the and his dad Gabby like was a big star.
0: Yeah.
1: And just their finger picking and their songs and just the sound, like
0: yeah.
1: It's so relaxing. If it's a really hot day,
0: yeah,
1: and you put on some Hawaiian slack key guitar, you feel cooler.
0: Yeah,
1: that's how I feel.
0: That's a really good way of putting it.
1: I just love that music. And the pedal steel comes from Hawaii.
0: Yeah.
1: It all comes from Hawaii. I'm doing a PhD on it.
0: Really?
1: Yeah.
0: There you go. Wow. Yeah, that's phenomenal.
1: Well, I just started.
0: Oh, good luck.
1: Yeah. Right. It might not ever be finished. I probably shouldn't have said that, actually.
0: I find that funny how it's
2: we'll
0: like.
2: We'll ask that next time. Yeah.
0: Will the PhD after the Olympics take longer to learn than the actual guitar?
2: After the Olympics.
0: I love it. Oh, you're onto something there, Danny. Well, we thank you so much for your time in the studio and great yarns.
1: Oh,
0: man.
1: Thanks so much for having me.
0: Welcome in here anytime, brother.
1: Thank you.
2: Absolutely.
0: You can get this album out. It's out now, One Note at a Time. Danny Whittaker, we thank you again, brother. We're going to go into, is it the first track? It's the third track, Everything's New Again. Thank you very much for your time again, brother.
1: Thank you. Appreciate Thanks for having me. Thank you.

0: Hey everybody, I tell you what I know. You're listening to AAA in Murray Country, and my name's Neil Murray. How about that?
1: Are you ready, Brisbane? 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

0: Fella, White Fella, Warumpi Band, Dare, Triple A, Murray Country. How good that yarn with Danny that we did on Wednesday.
1: Yeah, amazing.
0: Great
1: yeah.
0: to have him in the studio.
1: Yeah, you could talk to him for hours.
0: Sharing the song. Mm. And One Note at a Time is the name of the song. Also, is it Saturday week? Yeah.
1: Yeah.
0: Not tomorrow, but the 31st. Saturday after, be at the Cave-In. Danny's playing a show there for the One Note at a Time. Now... Weekend, off-ramp.
1: Yes, that's it.
0: What are you doing?
1: Done. I don't know. I'm having a rest. You can hear my voice. I scream too much at Split Ends on Tuesday night, so I might have to rest.
2: Hey there, Harrison Peterson here from NIRS News, coming to you from the lands of the Yuggera and Turrbal peoples. A warning, this story contains the name of an Indigenous person who has passed away. Indigenous cultural leader Rhoda Roberts AO has been honoured with this year's National NAIDOC Lifetime Achievement Award 2 months after she passed away. The National NAIDOC Committee says it doesn't usually present the award to someone who has died, but she was selected prior to her death. The committee says it's important to honour the extraordinary legacy she leaves behind. It says the proud Widjebal Wyabal woman was a visionary cultural leader who transformed Australia's artistic landscape. And just a warning for listeners, this story also contains the name of an Indigenous person who has passed. Tributes are flowing in for Professor Peter Buckskin, the first chairperson of the National Aboriginal and Torres Strait Islander Education Corporation. Professor Buckskin led the peak body for Indigenous education to give community-informed and evidence-based advice to governments to improve education for Aboriginal and Torres Strait Islanders. NATSIAC says Professor Buckskin dedicated his life to ensure Aboriginal and Torres Strait Islander peoples had a sovereign voice in education. Concerns are rising after job cuts at the National Science Agency. Details and other stories after this.
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2: The Climate Council is warning cuts to Australia's National Science Agency will make it harder to prepare for major weather events. National Radio News' Peter Hyslop reports.
6: The CSIRO cuts were predicted, but this week the extent has been made clear. 92 positions have been axed from the Environment Research Unit, including climate modelling staff. The agency says the cuts are about making strategic research shifts to focus its efforts on national impact, but the Climate Council doesn't agree with that assessment. It says CSIRO support for the global climate modelling focused on Australia is critical for understanding our future climate risks and extremes, and that the cuts will make it harder for Australia to prepare for bushfire weather, flooding and sea level rise.
2: Young Indigenous men who think the flu can't touch them are being urged to get vaccinated before winter. First Nations country music star Troy Cassidaly is leading the calls for Aboriginal and Torres Strait Islanders to get a flu shot to reduce the risk of getting sick. He's reflected on his own thinking in his 20s when he thought he was bulletproof.
7: Well, I always used to think I was until I was in the middle of the desert once. And got really, really sick. And I remember going to the local clinic and the lady said to me, you might want to go and get a flu shot because this is going to keep happening. We're in the desert communities. I was 20, 21 year old. And I thought I was totally bulletproof.
2: In the AFL, Richmond's players know the responsibility that comes with putting on their Indigenous jumpers against Essendon for Dreamtime at the G tonight. The annual clash between Richmond and Essendon is the showcase event for the AFL's Indigenous round, the Sir Doug Nicholls round. Richmond coach Adam Uze says it's a great experience for his players.
8: We hope that the Tiger Army get along to such an important game for our footy club, but Michael Mitchell went through the story of the jumper, so there's a responsibility about putting our jumper on and the privilege it is to do that in this game.
2: And one of the National Basketball League's most successful combinations will be reunited in Adelaide next season. Former Perth coach Trevor Gleeson has signed a 3-year contract with the club, where he'll join former Wildcats star Bryce Cotton. Gleeson and Cotton combined led to Perth winning 3 NBL championships. And now moving to tomorrow's weather, mostly sunny in Mugajan, Brisbane, with a top of 25, 22 in showers on Gadigal Country, Sydney, and 17 in cloudy on Ngunnawal and Ngambri Country, Canberra, 19 in partly cloudy in Nam, Melbourne, and partly cloudy in Nipaluna, Hobart, with a max of 17, 21 in cloudy in Tandanya, Adelaide, partly cloudy in 18 degrees in Borloo, Perth, and mostly sunny in Garamilla, Darwin, with a top of 31. And that's the latest from NIRS News.

0: about when the rain hit, but the pain don't lift far. 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

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This is AAA.

0: And we're back here on Mob Beats. That was Gira by Birds featuring Fred Leone from their Gira album, EP, I should say. Highly recommend that EP. I love listening to that EP. And before that, we had the two dogs, Nate Dogg and Snoop Dogg, with Never Leave Me Alone. What a way to start the show. But you know what time it is. It is time for the news and new releases. Hip-hop fans are divided online after a team behind the late Atlanta rapper Rich Homie Quan released an AI-generated music video tribute. The video reportedly recreates Quan interacting an emotional scene with his children. And while some fans called it a heartfelt way to honor his legacy, others slammed it as uncomfortable and exploitative. Social media quickly lit up with critics questioning whether AI should be used to recreate artists after their death, especially when they can't consent to it themselves. Others defend the move, though, saying the technology helps keep Quan's memory alive for younger fans and future generations. The debate adds to the growing conversation around AI in music and entertainment, and where the line sits between tribute and exploitation. Rich Homie Quan, known for his hits like Flex, Ride Out, passed away back in 2024, but his influence on Atlanta hip-hop still runs deep. Wow, in my honest opinion, I'm not a fan with going too far with AI, and I feel like this is something that's too far. I'm already not a fan with posthumous albums. You know, stuff that people have recorded before and they left to the side, left on the cutting floor, you know, and they just didn't want it released out there, but these companies did want to release it just to get more fan engagement, get more sales and whatnot. I honestly think it's horrible. I mean, I love hearing, you know, my favorite artists again speaking out, but, you know, after they passed, but it's not really their words, it's the stuff that they didn't want heard. And with AI, it's not even them. If you're keeping a memory alive, like, you can make this AI do whatever you want it to. Like, how do you know Rich Homie Quan would make those same decisions that whoever's typing in the prompt or making the AI do, you know? Nicki Minaj, once again, trending online for her, I guess, praises and backing. This time showing love for the billionaire Elon Musk during a SpaceX launch event in Texas. The rapper attended the event at Musk's Starbase facility, where she gave him a public shout-out, thanking him for what she called his contributions to humanity. The moment instantly sparked debate across social media, with fans split over Nicki's continued support over controversial public figures like Elon Musk and Trump, usually, and I'm assuming all of them are going to be, linked to conservative politics. Some praised her for supporting innovation and space exploration, while others criticized the rapper for aligning herself with Elon Musk and Donald Trump. The SpaceX launch itself didn't exactly go to plan either, with the company forced to cancel the rocket launch less than a minute before takeoff due to technical issues. Despite the backlash online, though, Nicki Minaj continues to prove she only needs a few words to completely shake up the internet. Oh, Nicki, Nicki, Nicki. Latto and 21 Savage have fans going full detective mode after teasing a mystery collaboration online just days after welcoming their newborn baby. A couple shared a cryptic joint Instagram post featuring a dagger design mixed with Latto's signature cheetah print style, instantly sending social media into speculation overload. Fans are now convinced the two will be gearing up for a new joint project, or even bigger announcement connected to Latto's up-and-coming album, Big Mama. The tease comes shortly after Latto confirmed the birth of her first child, with 21 Savage appearing throughout an emotional pregnancy recap video shared online earlier this week. After years of relationship rumors, the pair have slowly become more public over the last year, and now fans are excited to finally see what these two have been working on together. Whether it's music, a surprise collab, or something completely unexpected, one thing is clear: all eyes are on Latto, 21 Savage, and whatever the heck Nicki Minaj is saying on the news. That's it for the news. It's time for the new releases. This week we have French Montana and Max B, Wave Gods 2, Cosmos Brothers. We've got Black with Love is the New Gangster. We've got Don Tripp and Addy Valero with Armageddon. That's all for this week. It's time for next week. Very short list this week and next week. We got Lotto Big Mama, which I said before. We got La Tyler with Destined for Greatness, featuring the likes of Ty Dolla $ign, Trim and Bunna B. We got Brian Jackson, Masters at Work, with Kenny Dope, Luis Vega with Now More Than Ever, with the likes of Black Thought, Moody Man, Raheem, and many more. And we also got, coming from Great Britain, we got Kumta with Old Ghosts. That's all for the new releases. To play us out, here is a song from the Wave God 2 Cosmos Brothers album by Max B and French Montana. This is Smokin' Part 2 with French Montana, Max B, and Rick Ross, right here on Mob Beats.
1: Coke boys.

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0: Canary in a Coal Mine, that was by Dubzone. Shout out to you, Dubzone. Had an interview with him about a month ago. Amazing person, amazing story, and absolutely deserving of the Dennis Conlin Scholarship by Q Music. Before that, we had Smoking Part 2, the new release by French Montana, Rick Ross, and Max B. Incredible episode we're having so far on Mob Beats, and usually this is the time where I take a moment just to talk about a bunch of different things, but I'm going to bring back an old friend of mine, that old friend being Wade, for the wrap right up, because news in the hip-hop world has been heavy with one man, whether you like him or not, like his music or not, like these albums or not. Everyone's talking about Drake. Iceman, Habibti, Maid of Honor. So I've got Wade tackling, you know, one of these albums for this week. So this is him with the
1: Rap Write Up. Ayo, what up, and welcome to another episode of the Rap Write Up right here on Mob Beats. My name is Wade, and that's W-A-Y-D-E with a full stop at the end of it, stop with that pretender-ish. And we here, man. You should all be aware of whose season it is. Drizzy Drake returned after the biggest back-and-forth clash that happened in 2024 with his first real offering called Iceman. I myself do not acknowledge the R&B album he did with Party Next Door right after the battle, because I'm not a baddie, nor do I seek to entertain him, as I'm obviously married to the game. More importantly, I had zero doubts that Drake would go away, take his time to create something special, and after a worldwide whooping by the hand of he who should not be named, this is exactly what you do to return to your fans' good graces. 3 albums, 43 tracks, and 18 music videos. Nevertheless, my sole focus today is Iceman, so let's get into it. Now the boy digs deep on the intro track called Make Them Cry. He raps over 3 smooth beats in one song, which is reminiscent of Tuscan Leather, the real fans know, like, it's a classic intro from his 2013 album Nothing Was The Same. So already the bar was set. On this intro, he talks about how the last 2 years have affected his mental, and even mentions his longtime producer and engineer friend 40. And 40 basically be telling him, like, you got some growing up to do and you gotta dig deeper. Drake gives us that timestamp barred up version of himself, and I really rock with the poetic run of make them cry, make them pay, make them remember, and make them know. He has this one line where he goes, I'm down to put bills on their face, no wonder why they've been ducking Drake. Bills on their face, ducking Drake, you get the imagery right? Like, I can firmly say these are some of his best verses in a minute. And it wouldn't be a great Drake album without a few shots, right? We got a few shots, of course. Shots, shots, shots, shots, shots, shots, everybody. He obviously going at someone, and in particular, I felt that on track number 5, Janus STFU, a few shots were thrown at Jay-Z, the Jigga Man himself. Drake goes, we know how you OGs are rocking already, the jigger's up. Alluding to Jay-Z being a part of some nasty behavior, like, you know what I mean? Like, you got a lot of bars on this album talking about redacted names and islands and stuff, so you get the thing. And then he throws another slick shot at conscious rappers with the lines, white kids listen to you cause they feel some guilt, and that's how your soul get fulfilled. Shots aside though, the hooks in the production were A1, and that remained consistent throughout the whole Iceman album. The rumors of Drake and Future piecing it up were seemingly true, and they thankfully got back together like good old pals on Ran to Atlanta featuring Molly Santana. It was my first time hearing Molly, and she had a solid voice, added a nice extra element to the song. And yo, I'm a day one Drake fan, man, like straight up, I ain't no fronter or nothing. Like, by the time I was 8 tracks into this project, I was certain this was Drake's best performance on an album since 2018. The bro just sounds as inspired as he was after the Pusha T battle, but less defeated and more energized. And then we get songs like Too Hard for the Radio, where we see Drake on some West Coast production, and he throws some slick shots at DJ Mustard, the producer of Not Like Us, by the way, if you were unaware. Mustard on the beat, oh, y'all know him. Claiming that Mustard ain't had slaps since Drake and YG rapped, and that was like 2014. It's not true, but it's a nice little line, like Mustard been killing out here. But on the second half of that song, Too Hard for the Radio, it actually has a very similar drum pattern to the Kendrick joint, Squabble Up, hey, Squabble Up, along with the same kind of vibe and the buzzy synth production. And the song itself wasn't really executed amazingly, like it sounded like it was just a rebuttal of him trying to do a West Coast one. But yeah, all in all, it was a solid album, and I really can't find too much to hate on regarding the Iceman album. And there's a lot of music, like, I still got these other 2 albums to get into as well, Habibti and Maid of Honor. But we gonna run one of those Iceman joints back right now, right here on Mob Beats.
0: There you have it. That was Wade with the write-up for Drake's Iceman. Three albums Drake has released. You got Iceman, Habibti, and Maid of Honor. So I know Wade has his hands full. But before we get to the music, I'm going to say be sure to show Wade some love. Go search him up on Spotify, YouTube. Find him on Instagram, Wade full stop, W-A-Y-D-E, full stop. You got to remember the full stop, people. You know, like, share, subscribe, whatever you need to do, show some love. But like Wade says, we're going to get to some music from Iceman itself, from Drizzy Drake. This is Janice STFU by Drake right here on Mob Beats.

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1: All the girls and the boys from the front to the back, put your hands in the air like a panic attack and get loose with it. 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

All the girls and the boys from the front to the back, put your hands in the air like a panic attack and get loose with it. 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

Yes, we're back in action with the tracks and sample flip instrumentals and, of course, all the rapping. It is game time! And the name of the game this week is the Remix Game. Old favorite of mine. I love to play it. It's a game where I take the instrumental of one song, the vocals of another, mix, mash, and crash them together into, like, create a brand new product. And it's up to you out there to guess what those two songs are. So without further ado, here is your remix.

There you have it. That is your remix. I'm going to give you all the break to think about those two songs and try and guess what those two songs are. But without further ado, here is your break song. This is Thanos by Jaka right here on Mob Beats.

goes down and comes out and the air gets cold. 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

0: listening. 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
1: And we're back here on Mob Beats, and that is it for us here on the show. Yes, I know. Sad to see it, me go. But I want a quick shout out to Wade. Thank you for the rap write up extraordinaire for Drake's Iceman. That's it. But before I go, I'll left you all with a task, that task being the remix game. A game where I take the instrumental of one song, the vocals of another, mix, mash, crash it together until I create something brand new. So for those who missed out on the remix, here is your two songs.

There you have it. That is your remix for those who missed out. But without further ado, here is the answer. The vocals are from Like Glue by Sean Paul, and the instrumental is The Best I Ever Had by Drizzy Drake. So how did you do? Did you get it right? Did you get it wrong? Did you even play along tonight? I am Jen the Pilot. I've been your host on Mob Beats. If you like this show and want more content like this, be sure to tune into the other shows throughout the week. Up next, we've got the flagship program, Let's Talk. Before me was The Drive Show, 3 to 6 p.m. weekdays. 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I've been your host, Jen the Pilot. 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

0: Hey there, Harrison Peterson here from NIRS News, coming to you from the lands of the Yuggera and Turrbal peoples. A warning, this story contains the name of an Indigenous person who has passed away. Indigenous cultural leader Rhoda Roberts AO has been honoured with this year's National NAIDOC Lifetime Achievement Award 2 months after she passed away. The National NAIDOC Committee says it doesn't usually present the award to someone who has died, but she was selected prior to her death. The committee says it's important to honour the extraordinary legacy she leaves behind. It says the proud Widjabal Wayabal woman was a visionary cultural leader who transformed Australia's artistic landscape. And just a warning for listeners, this story also contains the name of an Indigenous person who has passed. Tributes are flowing in for Professor Peter Buckskin, the first chairperson of the National Aboriginal and Torres Strait Islander Education Corporation. Professor Buckskin led the peak body for Indigenous education to give community-informed and evidence-based advice to governments to improve education for Aboriginal and Torres Strait Islanders. NATSIAC says Professor Buckskin dedicated his life to ensure Aboriginal and Torres Strait Islander peoples had a sovereign voice in education. Concerns are rising after job cuts at the National Science Agency. Details and other stories after this.
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0: The Climate Council is warning cuts to Australia's National Science Agency will make it harder to prepare for major weather events. National Radio News' Peter Hyslop reports.
4: The CSIRO cuts were predicted, but this week the extent has been made clear. 92 positions have been axed from the Environment Research Unit, including climate modelling staff. The agency says the cuts are about making strategic research shifts to focus its efforts on national impact, but the Climate Council doesn't agree with that assessment. It says CSIRO support for the global climate modelling focused on Australia is critical for understanding our future climate risks and extremes, and that the cuts will make it harder for Australia to prepare for bushfire weather, flooding and sea level rise.
0: Young Indigenous men who think the flu can't touch them are being urged to get vaccinated before winter. First Nations country music star Troy Cassidaly is leading the calls for Aboriginal and Torres Strait Islanders to get a flu shot to reduce the risk of getting sick. He's reflected on his own thinking in his 20s when he thought he was bulletproof.
5: Well, I always used to think I was until I was in the middle of the desert once. And got really, really sick. And I remember going to the local clinic and the lady said to me, you might want to go and get a flu shot because this is going to keep happening. We're in the desert communities. I was 21 year old and I thought I was totally bulletproof.
0: In the AFL, Richmond's players know the responsibility that comes with putting on their Indigenous jumpers against Essendon for Dreamtime at the G tonight. The annual clash between Richmond and Essendon is the showcase event for the AFL's Indigenous round, the Sir Doug Nicholls round. Richmond coach Adam Uze says it's a great experience for his players.
6: We hope that the Tiger Army get along to such an important game for our footy club, but Michael Mitchell went through the story of the jumper, so there's a responsibility about putting our jumper on and the privilege it is to do that in this game.
0: And one of the National Basketball League's most successful combinations will be reunited in Adelaide next season. Former Perth coach Trevor Gleeson has signed a 3-year contract with the club, where he'll join former Wildcats star Bryce Cotton. Gleeson and Cotton combined led to Perth winning 3 NBL championships. And now moving to tomorrow's weather, mostly sunny in Muggeridge in Brisbane with a top of 25. 22 in showers on Gadigal Country, Sydney, and 17 in cloudy on Ngunnawal and Ngambri Country, Canberra. 19 in partly cloudy in Nam, Melbourne, and partly cloudy in Nipaluna, Hobart, with a max of 17. 21 in cloudy in Tardanya, Adelaide, partly cloudy in 18 degrees in Borlu, Perth, and mostly sunny in Garamilla, Darwin, with a top of 31. And that's the latest from NIRS News.
7: Week 2 of the Sir Doug Nicholls Round for the 2026 AFL Premiership Season. 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The AFL's Sir Doug Nicholls Round is more than football. It's a celebration of culture, legacy, resilience and the extraordinary impact Aboriginal and Torres Strait Islander peoples have had on the game. Named in the honour of Sir Doug Nicholls, recognising a trailblazer who broke barriers both on and off the field. A footballer, pastor, activist and the first First Nations governor of an Australian state. This year's theme, Past Legacies, Future Legends, honouring the pioneers who paved the way while celebrating the next generation of First Nations stars shaping the future of the game. Round 11 for the 2026 AFL Premiership season for AFL Indigenous Broadcasting. Richmond taking on Essendon from Wurundjeri land live at the MCG. Broadcast throughout the nation by the National Indigenous Radio Service.
3: And a welcome to everyone to the MCG for the dream time at the G. The Bombers take on the Tigers and the MCG looks absolutely beautiful at the moment. The lights are down. We've just had the welcome to country and a ceremony is going on in the middle. The great Tony Armstrong, our man from AFL Indigenous Broadcasting, has just delivered the footy to the honoree in Sir Doug Nicholls Round and being Michael McLean, who we'll chat to a little bit later on in our pre-match tonight. Barry Denner with you. Just on behalf of the team, I'd just like to acknowledge the traditional owners of the lands here at the MCG and surrounding lands, and also the traditional owners of the lands right across Australia where this AFL Indigenous broadcast is going to tonight. As always, surrounded by superstars, and it's a very good evening to former Magpie, former Swan, and the great Robbie Armett is here for Friday Night Footy. As always, g'day Robbie.
8: Good evening, Baz, and good evening, everyone. Good evening, Jono, and looking forward to a great game tonight.
3: Absolutely. Chris Johnson, you mentioned, of course, he's our king. It's Friday Night Footy and 264, three-time, two-time. What a beautiful ceremony.
9: Oh, outstanding. I look forward to this game every year. It's the best game in the round in the calendar football. I love it, Robbie.
8: Yeah, look, Jono, it's a celebration of our cultures, and these two clubs do it sensational the way they put this event on. And, look, as I said, looking forward to a great game tonight.
3: Should be fantastic. Both clubs have done themselves proud, as always. And the ceremony, Jono, going on at the moment downstairs, and the dancing, Jura Jura performance as well. It's just magnificent. We saw the honoree moment when Michael McLean was handed the footy by Tony Armstrong, who did a video presentation for everyone here at the ground. And, geez, I reckon it's the best. It was magnificent.
9: Outstanding. You know, they had Tony walking in from Buramar over the bridge into the MCG, sitting on some grass outside, and then handing the ball over the to Michael McLean, Magic Michael McLean, and Colin Hunter doing the welcome to country out on the ground as well, Baz.
3: Yes, and always does a fantastic job here at the MCG. Dan Salton will performing with Jim Casser Daly. That'll go on. We'll get a little bit of that as well as we might head downstairs now for a little bit of some of the atmosphere here at the MCG tonight. Here's Dan Salton.

0: Ah, there you go. That is magnificent. Dan Salton with Jim McCasser Daily. We're going to catch our breath, come back to the MCG. The pre-match here is enormous. The stadium's lit up. The MCG looks magnificent. It is the dream time of the G. The Bombers and the Tigers with Robbie Armat, Chris Johnson and Baz. 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
6: 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That's 1300 303 143. 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
0: It's a ripping team for Friday night football, surrounded by these wonderful gentlemen in Robbie Armat and Chris Johnson. It is the Bombers and the Tigers, of course, the dream time at the G, and we're looking forward to a hot contest. As the footy goes, the Bombers have won one, the Tigers won for the year, so desperate for a win, both clubs, but at the moment, the celebration and the some beautiful work down there from Dan Salton and Jim Cassadaly, who are performing in front of this massive crowd with the lights down at the moment at the MCG. As we heard a little bit before we went to the break, Jono, but it just looks superb. We saw the long walk. Michael Long led that. Andrew Dillon was with him alongside him, come around the ground. And, of course, I think you were commenting on the fact that it wouldn't be great for the families and kids who got involved and to raise awareness, but also to be able to step onto the MCG.
9: Exactly. Magic. Exactly. We take it for granted, I guess, players, and there's a lot of people who haven't stepped on the MCG. It's the hollow, the turf that everyone wants to jump on and walk there, and, you know, they have a couple of things throughout the year that where team or people can go out on the ground. They have the marathon here after the grand final as well, but it'd be such a thrill for them to walk with Longy from Burramar all the way down here, come in, through the gates of the MCG and walk right around the ground like they would have only been in the stands watching their team play or been here watching a concert. But to get the chance to walk on the MCG during Dreamtime game or Dreamtime week is something they'll never forget.
0: Life's all about connections, Robbie, and it's amazing. I mean, from our little connection with what we do, as basically we're just servants of the game in what we do and commentate. But I was looking out there before, Tony Armstrong, he contacted us, he rang us in the box before we went to air and said, look at me, I'm down here, and come over and gave us a wave. He walked across the ground, then he got escorted back to where he was supposed to be. He just wanted to say g'day. But he also handed the footy to Magic McLean, who did special comments for us many, many years ago. And we'll hear a little chat we had with Magic a little bit earlier on. And the MC tonight is Megan Waters, who makes part of what we do. So, incredible connections in footy. As I looked out tonight, I thought, geez, we've all worked together, all these people. It's amazing.
10: That is amazing, Baz. And that, as you said, connections. And there's, you know, in the Aboriginal and Torres Strait Islander community, even though it is a big, sparse country, this country of ours in Australia, right, it's pretty small when you come into the Aboriginal and Torres Strait Islander community, because you'll meet someone and they'll know someone that you know, and then before you know it, you know, you may be cousins or something like that. And as you said, the connections that we had earlier with Tony Armstrong, Majo and Megan doing the MCing tonight with a great radio station here at NIRS, it's just amazing how, you know, everything just ties into one. And look, I'm a big believer of day grand finals, but I'm telling you now, this is a spectacle tonight.
0: Yeah, hard to get past.
9: Oh, yeah. And just for the listeners out there as well, you mentioned Megan Waters there. We haven't heard her on the airways this year. But she will be back, Baz. She will be back at some stage.
0: No, we stay in touch with Meg. She's been
9: a little bit busy. She's got a lot going on, but certainly she's part of the NRS family.
10: Yeah, look, John, she must have got the don't come Monday like me. I've only come on round 10 like
0: I know, yeah.
10: John has got new talent. He's forgot about
9: it. It must be hurting, Robbie. It's not the first time you said this.
10: He's forgot about the blokes who looked after him for 2 years.
0: That's exactly right. Yeah, now the lights have just come back on at the MCG. So obviously, most of that is a visual medium. So, but it was great to hear Dan Salton and Jem Casadata. But Jono has certainly. You know, he's tested relationships, Robbie. He's just tested relationships.
9: Well, you know,
0: as the boss, you've got to do that.
9: Well, Undy's told me, he goes, mate, it'll be a breeze. You'll do it easy. It's you got no dramas. There's no issues.
0: Yes.
9: No one bags
0: of
9: you. Not. No one has little digs at you.
0: Not at all.
9: New sailing. Just get the roster out. And, you know, when I do a couple of spelling mistakes on the roster, a couple of typos, geez, do they ever come back so quickly on the text messages or on the emails or even the phone calls I get called sometimes?
0: Oh, no. So,
9: yeah. Now, we're certainly, to be part of the NRS, you need to have thick skin.
0: Yeah, you do.
10: Hey, Baz, I got a phone call from Jono this week, and I missed the phone call, and I was like, oh, yes. Then he sent through a message to me. I pocket called you.
0: Flat as a pancake.
10: This is how far I've gone down the list.
9: That was after I spoke to you.
10: This is how far I've gone down the list. We used to speak twice a week. You know, now I'm only a pocket doll.
0: You know what he said to me once? Well, I got a pocket doll from him as well. And I rang him back. And he goes, no, it's just a pocket doll, mate. And he goes, be aware. He said, Chris Johnson doesn't ring anyone. he talked about himself in the third person
9: and
0: delivered that message.
9: Now, I've known Barry for a long time. And I know that he can blow the smallest thing up. But, Robbie, You've just been sucked into his antics, the way he behaves. I think Ronnie Rogers has contacted HR around the abuse that he gets from Barry from week to week.
0: Yeah, I
9: can't believe you've lowered yourself to his standards, Robbie.
0: It's feedback, Robbie. I see it as feedback.
10: Well, Baz was on the blower to me at 4 o'clock today and said we've got to get into John. I always do this, but Baz got into me.
9: Baz and I work on another radio station together, and I called my first game there for him last year, which was Triple M, obviously, and I knew there was something up because Baz going, you just
0: go call you.
9: I knew there was something wrong with him, and he had planned everyone to after when I kicked my first goal to just pop these streamers and throw a big party in the box and everything else. He brought me undone.
0: You were just excited, Robert. Sometimes the moment overwhelms you.
9: And he handed me the goal where Cozzy Pickett was almost in the goal square. Like the ball had gone to Cozzy Long, and he's tapped me over. And I'm going, what are you? And I knew something from then that it was set up.
0: Listen, we do have to have another break, and then we're going to have a chat to Michael McLean, but who's the honoree for Sir Doug Nicholls round, which is fair. And we love Majo. He's just an absolute gentleman. But we do have to give Jono just one little bit of feedback. We heard, I missed out last week, I was a late withdrawal, but the week before you were in Brisbane, you were hosting a function, the word got back to me, and I didn't want to hear about this, but you got onto the podium and you introduced yourself in Brisbane at the Gabba, said, hello, I'm Chris Johnson, I'm a three-time premiership player for the Brisbane Lions.
9: Here at your football club.
0: That's what I said.
9: And I did say I was a board member, I was a leading goal kicker, did say it all.
0: Come on, you got it, now, but you said that. That's what I heard.
9: Well, that's what the script said. I just read from the script,
0: and that's
9: what they asked me to say, and that's what I said.
0: You know what, Robbie? He wrote the script. He wrote it. Oh, we're going to have a break.
9: You're an idiot.
0: I'm probably going to get the sack. You won't hear from me again. Dream time at the G. Looking forward to getting stuck in. The Bombers and the Tigers as well just need a win. They both need a win. 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
0: Ah, yes, looking forward to getting stuck into it. Nothing better than Friday Night Football in the Dreamtime at the G. It's extra special tonight with Jono and Robbie Armack. A little bit earlier on in the evening, he's very, very busy this week, is the great Michael McLean. What a star he was, the Bulldogs and the Bears, and even snuck the jumper on for the Lions as well. He caught up with Chris Johnson and myself a little bit earlier, and we had a chat to the Sir Doug Nicholls Round honoree, the great Michael McLean. Well, Jono, an extremely special guest on the line.
9: Extremely.
0: If you don't mind. Dream time at the G, Bombers and the Tigers. It doesn't get any better. Sir Doug Nicholls honoree has joined us, and what a start in our great game he has been over many years. Michael McLean, of course, 183 games. He kicked 40 snags, two-time Brisbane Bears club champion, and one of the best people in footy you'll ever meet. Madge, a pleasure to have you with us, mate, and welcome to the Dreamtime match.
11: Yeah, thank you, Barry. It's a pleasure to be here and a real honour.
9: Now, Madge, it's been a pretty big fortnight for you. Can you see the finish line? I know you started last week up at the Gabba on Thursday night, Brisbane Geelong, but you only got a couple more days of this celebrity-like, I guess, almost like Donald Trump service that you're getting.
11: Yeah, it's a bit like I'm a celebrity, get me out of here. No, on Sunday. So it comes to an end on Sunday, which would be nice. My three sons got down today from Darwin, and it's going to be nice to have a really good night with them tonight. And then, finish off on Sunday with the Bulldogs.
9: Now, you and I...
11: A little bit ironic.
9: Yeah, that's right. We'll be there. The National Indigenous Radio Service will be calling that game as well, so we might even get you on for another interview if you don't mind as well. But you and I have spoken a lot about this, your honoree this year with the Sir Doug Nicholls Round. I guess for the listeners, Majo, can you just talk to me about when you first got that phone call from Andrew Dillon, and how did it make you feel to be the Sir Doug Nicholls honoree for this year?
11: Oh, look, to be fair, CJ, it was a little bit surreal. I wasn't sure about it. There's been a lot of way better Indigenous players than me, but I had a bit of a long thinking process through it all and found out that the recognition and the acknowledgement is all about not just your footy but also the community work you've done. And I've had 30 years of working with kids at risk in the Northern Territory along with my playing career, and it sort of sat okay with me after I thought about it and I understood what the acknowledgement was all about. So it's a real honour that I'm really proud. My grandkids get to see my story, so that's pretty cool.
0: Madge, the world continues to evolve. You started in 1983 at the highest level, of course, coming down from you played a lot of footy at Nightcliff and also, you know, rugby league as well. But you ended up at the Bulldogs in 1983. You played 95 games there, and of course, we all remember you with the Brisbane Bears and the great footy you played at both of those clubs. But I heard on the grapevine, I don't know if this is true or not, but I heard on the grapevine, were you nearly recruited by the West Coast Eagles? I mean, there was a connection, obviously, with Mickey Malthouse, with Footscray. So did he, you disappeared for a couple of years, you went back, and all of a sudden you got picked up in the 91 draft. But was Mick Malthouse trying to get you to WA?
11: Yeah, I only disappeared for 6 months. I was still on the list at the end of 1990.
0: Yeah, well, that's true.
11: Terry pretty well delisted me at the end of that year. I actually offered the club, after giving 9 years of service, from going from a boy into a man, and playing 95 games, having a leadership role there as deputy vice captain. I thought it was a really good partnership we had together, and it was a sad ending. I didn't want to go, didn't want to leave, but saw that I wasn't going to fit in with his list back then, and that's okay. So what I did was I approached the club and said, "See what you can get for me." And they looked around. They said, "Where would you like to go?" And I said, "West Coast Eagles will be good," because I knew that Mick had contacted me and he wanted me to go there. And he just said, "Look, go back to Darwin and tell everybody you retired." But they went pretty hard. It went down to the wire on the trade period where they were trading with each other, and it was second or third pick plus two players, Joe Cormac and David O'Connell, from West Coast, were to leave West Coast, come across, and Footscray received second or third pick it was, but they wanted their first pick. Like, seriously, I couldn't believe it at the time. And anyway, Fitzroy took the deal, and Dale Kickett was part of that. He went back to West Coast, went across to West Coast Eagles, and those two players went to Fitzroy. And that was me moments just before the deadline of the trade period. But I ended up going back to Darwin, and I said, "Oh, well, you get nothing for me now."
15: Yep.
11: And I took my chances in the 91 draft and ended up first picking that.
9: Outstanding, Madge. Outstanding, the way football works and the way it all happens. I guess I want to ask you about some of your memories of the Bulldogs. Obviously, you're on the front bar on Wednesday night with your good mate, our good mate, Doug Hawkins. I was able to play a year with Dougie. What was he like, I guess, for you? I know you lived together for a little while, but out on the ground, he's the one that gave you the nickname Madge. Talk us a little bit about Doug and how he made you feel welcome down here, being so far away from home.
11: Well, I was away on a Northern Territory trip 12 months beforehand in 1980. So I actually arrived in 1981 to the Bulldogs at 16 years of age. But the year before, I watched Fitzroy and Footscray play at the Junction Oval. And I saw number 7 for Footscray and number 12 for Fitzroy, Mickey Conlon. So I'm looking at the record and I'm checking the names out. And lo and behold, 12 months later, I end up at Footscray. And Dougie's the first guy that I meet. And I just thought, wow, this is the guy I was watching 12 months ago. And he said, "Pleasure to meet you, young man." And he said, "I'll look after you." And I thought, years later, I thought, "Oh, that, what a comment that is. Look after you." Oh, I end up looking after him. But he's just absolute superstar. He's like a big brother to me. He helped me settle because he was the king of the West, and everybody loved Hawk. He was the best player there, the most respected player. And for him to have his arms around me majority of the time, it was calming and really comforting for me. It was because it was tough times, CJ and Baz. It was really tough times.
15: Yeah,
11: went through a lot of homesickness and the racism stuff from day one. That was really tough for us. And then also the level of footy, you're going to the highest level in Australia, so you go through a lot of self-doubt when you first get here. And guys like Dougie just give you that confidence, you know. And he supported me from day one to the end, and I love him for it, and I respect him for it. He's the best Bulldog I've ever played with. So, but you know, he pumped me up on the front bar the other night. Did you see that?
9: He did. Yeah, he did. I thought you two were going to walk.
11: I don't know what that was about.
9: Geez, you're hugging a fair bit, weren't you? You couldn't take your hands off each other.
15: Dougie wouldn't let you go.
9: Oh no. I've never seen Dougie tackle anyone like that.
11: Well, you played with him.
9: Yeah, you played with him, CJ.
11: Yeah, you know exactly legend. What he's like.
15: Oh,
11: what you see is what you get. He's a lovable man, and I'm so grateful that I got to. I call him a friend. You know, a great brother. He's a great mate.
15: He is a great man, Dougie. Just a quick one. I was on a plane with him recently, Madge, and he sat behind me. And John, you're not going to believe this, but I got up to the front of the plane for the first time in my life. And I sat there, and I sat at the front of the plane, and Dougie was in the seat behind me. He said, "G'day, go, mate." And we had a bit. And he got halfway through the flight, Madge. You must have been thinking about it. He tapped me on the shoulder. He goes, "How the bloody hell did you get that seat?"
0: He said, I've played over 300. I'm a legend of the game. What are you doing?
11: he should be flying the plane.
0: His teammate tried one. Anyway, that's another story.
11: Seriously, I love him. I love him, CJ. I wouldn't know. You know, when you get to a club like that and you're the Lone Ranger and you're lonely and things are happening around you, you need support.
9: Yeah, you do.
11: You need people to embrace you. And I'm grateful that Dougie put his arm around me and said, I'll look after you, son. So, hey, we're pretty special.
0: We're all young men at stages in our life, Madge, and you're a young man. You're playing footy. I don't know, let's take it back to the early 90s at the Brisbane Bears. And then you look at across at some brothers. You've got Michael Long, you've got Nicky Winmar, who are just sort of trying to make a stand. You touched on racism early in the conversation. And what was that like for a young man like you? And you know, to obviously you had your own stories. Everyone's got their stories of what happened. But that must have been a magic moment for you.
11: Yep. No, I just pushed through it. I tried to put my hand up at different stages with it, but I had guys like Jimmy and Phil Cracker and these guys, Robbie Muir before that. They used to go to the tribunal on often occasions and get rubbed out.
0: Yeah.
11: You know, not good. And I witnessed that. So I thought, geez, I better work something out here and get a bit smarter. So myself and a few others, I used to get guys back over the 2-hour period of a game, like in packs, and there was no cameras around back then.
0: Yep.
11: So there was a little bit of payback, and I just went about my way with that sort of stuff and got on with it. And, you know, as the word got around that Magic McLean could hold his hands up, they slowed down a bit with the verbal stuff. And it was really a sad period of time. And then I witnessed Mick and the Monkhurst incident.
0: Yeah.
11: And he didn't look happy. We were flying down to play them. Brisbane were playing Essendon straight after it. And Robert Walls said to me, what do you make of young Michael Long? And I said, oh, look, he doesn't look happy. And he said, yeah, right, are you going to catch up with him? I said, yeah, no, I'll catch up and say g'day to him, see how he's travelling. And then lo and behold, before the game, the ball goes over the boundary line. I get berated, like you wouldn't believe, by an Essendon supporter.
0: Yeah.
11: And I just couldn't believe it. It was surreal. Because all this media stuff, and it still didn't wake people up. I'm copping this stuff. Seriously, I looked at this guy and I said, mate, you're a hypocrite. You've actually got four playing for you.
0: Yeah.
11: And we had four playing for us. So I was livid. So we played the game, and at the end of the game, Mick and I embraced. And he said to me, I said, how are you travelling, Mick? And he said, no, not good, Major. I need a hand. Straight away, I just said, leave it with me. Leave it with me. And I came out in the media and said, we'll start naming blokes. Then the AFL gave me the call and got me down to Melbourne and had a number of meetings.
9: Yeah.
11: So, and they weren't good meetings either. They were robust meetings. Nobody knew where to go with it.
0: Yeah.
9: It's pretty tough, Madge.
11: Stumbled across it.
9: It was a tough time. We probably, the players of this, you know, and I was very fortunate, Baz. I never copped it on the ground until I left AFL or before I came AFL. I never copped it like these guys, because these guys paved the way.
0: They pioneered
9: it. And I guess, Madge, the whole thing, you know, now it's social media, so we've got to deal with that now, where players are getting abused there. But I think just going back to you and your bravery within that and the bravery that we've been able to see, and you've been able to tell your story over this last couple of weeks, I guess you don't get here on your own. There's a lot of people. There's obviously your wife, Linda, and your kids and everyone else. But Robert Walls holds a very, very special spot in your heart. And, you know, I've heard you say on many times, it wasn't for him, you wouldn't be here today.
11: Correct. We wouldn't be having this conversation, because I was on the footy scrap heap. And he took a punt on me. Yeah, my body wasn't the best. But I was professional. I knew how to prepare. And I knew that I could still play at the level. I just needed someone to give me trust, faith and opportunity. And he did that. He did that to a T. I trained on a Thursday night, CJ. It was tough.
9: Yeah.
11: In that environment, when it was back in the day, it was one in, all in. You know, everybody rows the boat together. And here I am training on my own and training with the boys on a Thursday night and then playing on the weekend. And, you know, luckily, I was fortunate to play well for both myself, the team, and Wolsey, because he took a big risk at the time. And I love him for that. And I'm so glad that I played good footy for him. and for everybody else as well. And yeah, if it wasn't for Wolsey, I wouldn't be having this conversation. I would have finished on 95 games and maybe ended up at another club, but maybe I would have had to do all the training and probably, you know, break down again with injuries. So it was a totally different situation for me. And if it wasn't for him, yeah, I'm so grateful.
0: No, that is that's beautiful, Madge. And you know, listening to all that, and you know, the fact that you're an amateur boxer as well, maybe not a lot of people know that. I think you're 11 zip on your record. You didn't lose one, and you know, they would have found out pretty quick, those ones. not to
11: 11 and 0, mate. Yeah. I reckon there's a few blokes listening to this going, "Oh yeah, he could troll."
0: I remember that, but, exactly.
11: but you know, guys, the great man just walked past me, Nick Malthouse. He coached me for 6 years.
0: Yeah.
11: And you know, grateful that he gave me a wonderful apprenticeship, a grounding as a player. He played me on all the good players. He challenged me. He coached me hard. He drove me hard. And it made it a lot easier for me to be able to go and play under someone like Robert Walls after that. And then, of course, CJ, you played under the great Lee Matthews. And
12: yep.
11: I had the fortune of actually being an assistant coach there for 2 years, and I loved every minute of it. So I love Lethal. I love Mick Malthouse, and I love Robert Walls.
0: No, it's magnificent. Mate, we're going to let you go. You've got a huge night ahead of you. Just on behalf of us,
12: yes,
0: congratulations on the weekend. But also,
12: certainly,
0: we hear a lot about your career, and I just want people to know you are a beautiful person. I remember being in Darwin. You did special comments with me and a couple of others one night. You took me out for the day. You taught me a lot of things. You spoke to me. You educated me. I'm a Western Suburbs Victorian boy. That's where I was brought up. Just talking to you that afternoon, I learned a lot. Also, you used to help us out early. We did a team show. You used to come on Thursday night. And I just want to tell a little story. And this is the impact you have on people just from who you are. We were at Adelaide once. You played Adelaide. You were playing with the Bears. You come off the plane. We were going to get on the plane, go back to Melbourne. We'd called the game of footy. I don't think we'd officially met you. We walked in and walked past all the playing group. You jumped up out of your chair. You must have known what sort of picture, Ronnie. You said, "G'day," introduce yourself, mate. Those sort of things that you do, they have an impact on someone's life. Ronnie still talks about that today, and I reckon that was about, I don't know how many years ago. I lose track of time, Madge, but I'm talking a long time ago, 28 years ago. So, you know, you're a very humble champion.
11: Ronnie Rogers, mate.
0: Yeah. You are a humble champion, and, mate, just as part, you know, all of us, we love you.
12: We certainly do.
0: You're a star.
11: Yeah, thank you very much. I've got great respect for you. Keep doing a wonderful job. Thank you.
0: Thanks, Madge. Have a great night.
12: Have a good night, brother. Enjoy yourself.
11: Thank you.
0: And he, of course, is the honoree for Dreamtime at the G. Both sides are lining up across from each other at the moment. Just a gigi good play, Robbie, Magic McLean. Did you sort of keep an eye on him as a young man growing up?
10: Well, brother, we talk about connections. Mm. Majo's married to my first cousin.
0: There you go. There you go.
10: And Majo was my first ever opponent. So
0: fair dinkum.
10: Yeah, I played in around 19 against the Brisbane Bears. That's back of the Gabba, and I remember Linda at half time. Those were the days when you go and see your family, and Madge and I walked over to the boundary line, and Linda told him in no uncertain terms that if he touched me there'll be a bit of trouble to go home that afternoon. And Gilbert was playing as well, and Gilbert was with my other cousin. So, and then I had Daryl White, who I played with at the Buffalo. So you talk about connection. And I actually went for the Brisbane Bears as a kid because, obviously, with the NT connection. So,
0: yeah.
10: But Majo, bro, unbelievable man. Love him to death, bro.
0: Fantastic. It was great to chat to him, Jono, wasn't it?
9: Yeah, it certainly was. We got Megan Waters downstairs doing
0: the MC.
9: Let's head down there.
13: Game. Recognising that footy is strengthened by First Nations people, culture and communities. The Koori Youth Will Shakespeare's group will tonight represent Essendon. This group have been dancing all over Melbourne for the last 37 years. Familiar friends of the Dreamtime game, they are back again tonight to represent their people all over country. Richmond is joined by the Laguntas dancers, made up of the Corran Gamaji alum and next generation talent. 10 years on from the inaugural Laguntas pre-game dance, Tonight's performance celebrates a decade of cultural expression, growth, and leadership within the Richmond Football Club. It brings together original performers and current participants and reflects their deep connection to country and their development through the Corran Gamagee Institute. Paying tribute to Adam Goods, the Indigenous All-Stars, and

Zusammen!

0: Meeks and the Essendon Dreamtime Ceremony Dance and the Richmond Dreamtime Ceremony Dance. Absolutely superb. Both sides still lined up. And we'll now break with that second siren. So, ready for action, Robbie, as both sides break up and have a little bit more of a warm-up. I see Jaden Short down there for the Tigers, playing his 200th game tonight. Two-time premiership player, Robbie, and the best and fairest winner in 2020.
1: Yeah, what a great story, Jaden Short is. I watched a little thing on YouTube about him last night, and I had a little bit of a 7-minute clip on him and about his journey and where he came from. And he started on the rookie list, and it's just amazing, John, how many of these blokes come off the rookie list. I played with

0: couple at Sydney and Captain Kirk, and he went on to, you know, play 250 games for the Swans and be a captain and obviously play in their premiership side. So this rookie system does work if you've got the right people and the right coaches to nurture them. And you can see it down at Geelong. Like, Geelong haven't had a top 10 pick for I don't know how long, but they keep on producing these blokes like Sean Manor and, you know, Connor O'Sullivan. He went pick 14, but, like, he's playing his 60th game, but he looks like he's played 300. But great work by Jaden Shaw tonight, and I'm really looking forward tonight, even though it's 17th versus 18th. I reckon it's going to be a cracking game.
1: Yeah, it is, Robbie. It's outstanding what they do and how they actually get them through the rookie list. And I just think to myself, why do they come through? I know a heap, Robbie Copeland, who I played with as well, and a few other boys, Daniel Pratt, and a couple of boys that have come through. But it just makes you wonder how the recruiting process is if we keep missing these guys and they've got to come through the rookie system. But certainly Jaden Short, he had his family all there running through, just before he ran through the banner, giving his wife a big kiss and a hug. Had his son or his daughter, his child anyway, running through the banner with him as well. But it's outstanding for him to get there on this magnificent occasion, to be dream time at the G, playing your 200th game. But one player that I'm really looking forward to, and he's gone over the 264 mark, is Nick Boston. He plays 265 today.
2: Oh, geez, he didn't miss that, Robbie. He did not miss that. Anyone that goes over 264, of course, Scotty Pendlebury breaks the game record tomorrow.
1: Yep,
2: but,
1: you
2: keep an eye on that, whoever's approaching it. Hey, Robbie, both these sides just with a one win for the season so far, as you mentioned. So both desperate for a decent form for the Bombers in the previous month, including that win over Melbourne. Last week, it's been a struggle of late. Last week, they kicked 1-8. Up till half time against Freo, and that was about it. And for the Saints and the Tigers, they were right in it. Well, the Tigers are sort of close enough for 36 points, but it was like 22-3 inside 50s, St Kilda's way at one stage. So both of these sides, I don't really know what to expect tonight.
0: What I'm thinking is, I think it's going to be an open game. I reckon we're going to have a really good game where, if you have a look at their defences, the defence in both of these sides is not their strong point. So hopefully it can be 122 to 120 or something like that, because I believe Essendon play their best footy when they're attacking, as do Richmond. So hopefully they can take the shackles off them tonight, Uze and Scott, and let them just go for it.
2: Just have a crack, Robbie.
0: Yep.
2: Who do you reckon? Who's going to win it?
0: I'm going to go the upset. I'm going to go Richmond.
2: All right, the great Chris Johnson will kick us off tonight. I reckon we've got about 60,000 in there at the moment, Jono.
1: We certainly have, Baz. It looks pretty full at the moment. Ball goes up. Bolter and Blackston go out. Durham comes through. Handballs it out. Picked up by Gresham. He's tackled meantime. It gets it to another player's hands, and players converge everywhere. And you've got about 20 players in this centre square, so we'll get another restart here. Bolter and Blackston, they go back out of the game. Quick clearance there by Sonsi. Kicks it long in the Lynch direction. Mackay can't get it. Reed picks it up. He now handballs it off. He finds Pryor. Pryor's got Durham on the wing if he wants to use him. He looks there and he hits him up.
2: So Durham marks at half-back for the Bombers. I'm going to look at my crowd predictions. I'm thinking 70 to 75 at the moment. There you are. I'll say 70. Robbie, what do you reckon?
0: Yeah, Baz, I reckon at the moment we've probably got about 68 in, and we'll probably get about 78.
2: All right, there we go. Kick the half-forward of the Bombers, and Bolter has dropped back at half-back, who started in the ruck for the Tigers. Kick across half-back, dangerous to Miller. And the Bombers will come in numbers here, wrap Miller up in a tackle, and there'll be a ball up about 25 out from the Bombers goal at the punt road end, directly in front.
1: Yep, just gone over a minute now. No score on the scoreboard. Blackston, Bolter takes it out of the ruck. He's tackled. Taranto now hits it over to now Broad. Broad hacks it out. Langford now follows the ball, tracks it, handballs backward, misses his target. Redmond cleans it up. He now gets around Lufau and then lowers his eyes, and it's turned over, and the Tigers win this ball in their halfback flank.
2: Trezise get a little hand pass off to his teammate in Roberts Thompson. Back to Trezise, kick towards half forward for the Bombers. Archie Roberts dropping back with the flight of the footy at half back, just outside defensive 50, takes the mark. Well, his short kick to McGrath, far too short. It would have only been 10 metres. It landed about 8. McGrath under the pump, hand pass back to Archie Roberts. He's immediately tackled, so it's a turnover. And the Tigers with a free kick at halfback. McAuliffe will take it.
1: He does. McAuliffe goes long and direct. LaFoul's there. Coming across, taking the mark is Perkins now. Dropping back. So a couple of inside forward 50 entries for the Tigers, but unable to hit a target. Birkins sends it out wide and finds May. Over to Gresham now. Gresham wants Durham to come at him. He goes back to May. May hasn't got much on, so he's going to go short and turns the ball over. And the Tigers couldn't reload again. Their centre wing, Shane Warne, stands side.
2: So Retzko into the centre of the ground to Ross, who Robbie Armat reckons should be leading at the moment. Richmond's best and fairest. Hand pass to Bolter. Hand pass to Cumming. Kick to the forward pocket. The leader was Lynch. The ball bounced out of bounds. Right forward pocket at the City End. Boundary throw in 20 metres from the Tigers' goal. And like Jack Ross's season so far, Rob.
0: I love his season. I love what he's doing. But, John, like Essendon, you just got to hit those kicks. Like, they're a 15-metre kick. A league footballer should be able to hit those kicks, because if they keep on turning it over, they will get Richmond into this game. And you don't want Richmond getting their tails up.
1: Ball gets tossed in. Lynch takes it out of the ruck. He gets tackled immediately. It's going to be a free kick. It's actually going to come to Tigers. It's going to go to Taranto's direction. It's going to go to, yes, it is, Tim Taranto. So he'll have the free kick. It was against. Have a look at the replay Merritt here, Robbie. Was tell us what you see.
0: Yeah, look, Merritt's just holding him like. Jono, once you hold the hand or the arm and the umpire sees you, you're in a lot of trouble. It doesn't matter where you are on the ground. Trando's a pretty solid kick for goal. And if you get this, Richmond are up and about.
1: He's got a shot from about 25 or 35 metres out on a slight angle. Just a stock standard kick. It comes on its way, hits the post. Goes through for one minus score. So the Tigers just the one straight point. And Essendon still yet to score as we approach this four-minute mark in this first term.
2: Roberts to Pryor for Essendon in the back pocket. He kicks a long ball out towards the members' side of the ground. And a mark is taken down there. Nice mark too by Edwards back in the side for the Bombers. So Edwards goes for the 25-metre drop punt. The Perkins, who was on the burst. And he's taking the mark forward of the wing, outer side of the ground. Plays on. Long kick towards full forward for the Bombers. Punt road in. Big leap is no mark. Back of the pack, Langford thumped it towards the ground level. May, Archer May, lays a tackle for Essendon, left forward pocket. The umpire again will come in for another ball up. 1 point the Tigers. The Bombers yet to score. And we're 4.5 into the first term.
1: Blackerson gets down in the path of Parrish. He gives it up. Gives it over to now Roberts, who then smashes it forward. Coming up now is Perkins and Langford. They spoil each other, and the Tigers, they've got numbers back here at the moment. They can come through their teammate in Roberts Thompson. He now gets around one, gives it over to LaFau. LaFau gets around another. He goes the right half forward. Mackay's there. He's going to pick this ball up. He should hand it over to Redmond. He does that. Redmond's got a couple inside. It's going to have to be a good kick. It is. He goes to Perkins and finds him.
2: So he delivers straight to the corridor, right in the centre of the ground. Two loose Bombers. Merritt, one of those. Hand pass off to Gresham back in the side. Drop punt inside forward. 50 from Gresham. May pushed out of the contest. Big fist out of bounds for the Tigers, and a boundary thrown for the Bombers this time inside their forward 50. 45 around from their goal. Robbie, in front of the Shane Warne stand.
0: Yeah, loved what they've done there, Baz. I loved how they changed the angles and they changed the lanes, but they had to keep on going out to the far wing because that's where the space was. But they've kicked it back into the Shane Warne stand, and it was easy for the Tigers defence to readjust.
1: Parrish comes out of the congestion, sends it on its way, and pushes it right. Goes through for one minus four. So all tied up here, 1 point apiece as we approach the six-minute mark of this first term. What do you think the game's going to be won tonight, Robbie? Is it through the midfield, or is it the team's going to be able to hit up their forward lines a bit better?
0: Yeah, I think whoever can bring the ball in the most efficient, Johnny, because as you have a look at the moment, they're just bombing it in. They've just got to lower their vision a little bit.
1: Oh!
2: Jaden Short, full-back kick was beautiful. His first possession and his 200th game was a long bomb to the centre, and Lynch was up to it and took the mark. And he goes very short to Taranto at half forward, and he's marked this about 49 metres out.
1: Too slow.
2: Oh, hand pass off. Short's got, he's going to have a long ball from 50. Oh, they'll come to him in numbers. Snuck around, accepted the hand pass, and missed it. Two for a point. That's one of the best points I've ever seen, Jono. 2 points to Tigers, 1 point to Bombers.
1: Well, I thought the commentary was great, Matt.
2: Yeah, thanks. I appreciate that.
1: Redmond brings it in. He finds Langford. Langford goes in the May direction. He gets rid of Miller. He then picks up the ball. Handballs it backwards. Finds his teammate in Robbie. Robbie now gets it back. Handballs it to Durham. They're under pressure here at the moment. Goes to Merritt. Back to Durham. Durham now goes back and finds Merritt. He goes out to Parrish. Parrish just sort of settles things down. Comes through. Kicks at the half full. But coming across, taking a nice chest mark, he's Bolte. He's looking for the switch. Not much on. He goes to Nick Loston. Good to see him back in this side. Then he goes shorter and finds Ross.
2: So Ross marks on the wing, right on the edge of the square. Shane Warne stands side of the ground. And the Bombers skipper. And McGrath stands the mark. So they switch to Retschko now, who's got a blue boot and a green boot on tonight. He's in his sixth game. He's worn the shiny orange ones, the shiny pink ones,
1: it's
2: Robbie.
1: Spot on, Baz.
2: And he's got a blue and a green boot on tonight. Short ball to Ross.
1: Ooh.
2: Ross back to Retschko. Here he goes. He's got space. Runs to 55. Kept it low. He's looking for the foul. And it come off the side of his boot. Bombers will get their numbers. Pryor snuck out a hand pass to Durham, but he's under the pump.
0: Sonsi.
2: And Sonsi delivers beautifully to Cumming, who marks 47 out on a slight angle city end. And you reckon the Tigers, with this set shot, Robbie, might get the first major on the board.
0: This kid was their top draft pick last year, and he's a great kid from North Melbourne this coming, and he is a beautiful kick. I remember him kicking his first goal a couple of weeks ago. Obviously had a bit of an interrupted pre-season, or he would have started off early in the year. But Jono, that passage of play showed us why 17th is playing 18th.
1: Do you like this guy?
0: I love him. Jeez, he's hard. Watch him, bro.
2: 18 years of age. As he steps up, 51 out. It's a beautiful drop punt. The Tigers are on the board. And young Sam Cumming has kicked the first goal. 1-2-8, the Tigers, the Bombers sit at one behind. And we are 8.5 minutes into the first term with the great Robbie Armat.
0: Geez, I loved what Richmond done there. They got the ball from a wing, and they played around and just. But what they done, Jono, was they kept on promoting the ball forward. Even though it was by 15 or 20 metres, they got it going forward, got the ball in there deep. It was a terrible kick, followed up by a terrible handball by Durham, who got over to Sonsi from Richmond. He lowered his eyes. He looked on the 45. He seen Cumming. Even though Cumming was 50 out, this boy can play. He's going to be a 200-game player for Richmond, and they've hit a very, very good top draft pick here. Just watch him in the future and watch him tonight.
1: Outstanding. Cumming. Sam Cumming, 184 centimetres, went back and slotted that one. Back in the middle of the R. Ball comes down. It's going to be a free kick. It's going to go over to Merritt. And then Caldwell, rather. Gives it over to Merritt. Merritt goes forward. Can't find his target. In, I think it was May. And May's going to get a free kick, I think it is. Or no, it's Caddy. Caddy's going to get the free kick. It was dealt a little bit harshly by Trainer. And it was just probably over the shoulder, I think, Robbie, if we have a look at the replay.
0: Yeah, it just was over the shoulder, Jono. You know that, like, playing as a back when you can't put your hand over their shoulder. Now, I watched Caddy last week, and he missed all of his goals to the right. So he just needs to readjust. If he kicks it inside the left-hand goal post, it'll work from left to right and go straight over the goal umpire's head.
1: In he comes. Nate Caddy puts it straight through the middle. And the Bombers have responded to the Tigers. And they go to 1-1-7 Essendon to the Tigers, a 1-2-8 first quarter as we approach the 10-minute mark of this first term. That's on your Community Broadcasting Foundation scoreboard program sponsors.
0: Yeah, this is what we love about footy. Like, Herbert at the moment is winning it out of the centre, seems to have control of the ball. And Merritt, what he done was he just needed to get the ball just maybe about 3 metres lower, because he just put it above Caddy's head, who was out on the lead. Trainer, unfortunately for him, got his hand over his shoulder. Caddy got the free kick from 50 metres out, as I said last week, in the rain against Fremantle. He was skewing them to the right, but tonight went straight over the goal umpire's head, who was standing straight in the middle of the goals. Great work by Essendon. They're 1 point behind at the moment.
2: Robbie Armat here tonight, former, of course, Magpie and former Swan. Robbie said to me tonight, round 16 versus the Bombers. He had 20 touches and kicked 2 goals.
0: I know, I didn't.
2: And in 2000 versus Richmond, he had 24 and kicked a goal. As the Bombers go forward out of the centre again.
1: Caddy's got it again.
2: And Caddy has marked this 35 out directly in front.
0: Yeah, look, this is a kid who could tear this game apart tonight. He could kick 7 or 8 the way he's going, because he's presenting Jono, and what they're doing is they're kicking it to him. Last week they didn't kick it to him. Tonight they're kicking it to him. He's in front. He's taking the chest mark. If he kicks this, he'll be up and about, and Essendon will be up and about as well.
2: And Parrish was aggressive in that centre clearance. That was interesting. As Caddy misses, he hooks it and kicks a point. So it's 1-2 apiece. But that tap to Parrish, and he hit that pack hard, Robbie. I haven't seen him do that for a while.
0: No, and that's what they need. They need Parrish, and they need Merritt, and they need Durham winning the ball out of the centre and getting the ball in there to Edwards and into Caddy.
1: And, Robbie, you spoke about Caddy missing it to the left just before, and that's what he went back and done. I think he's going to be one of the gun forwards of the competition once he gets a few more seasons under his belt. He's certainly a likely type. As the Tigers bring it out, they work it up to the wing. Now they go past the wing, gives it over to Sonsi. Sonsi now passes it over to Campbell. Campbell handballs it along to Bolter. He can break the paint if he likes. He puts it to the top of the square. Coming up, it's all Tigers. They spoil each other. I think that was Robert Thompson.
0: And Elgar.
1: And Elgar just spoiled each other. Could have almost gone through for a goal. They could have shepherded it through. Goes through for a minor score. So Richmond 1-3-9. And the Bombers are 1-2-8. 12-minute mark, first term.
2: So McGrath with a long kick for the Bombers from fullback. Long out towards the outer side wing. And a good mark taken by Dersma. Got in front, mark on his backside. Little hand pass to the running Langford. Langford delivers the half forward. Oh, geez, Caddy's. He's having a ripping night. He's pulled that in one arm.
1: What a kick.
2: And the kick's made to May. The run into an open goal. That was superb. Absolutely superb. Pinpoint accuracy from the Bombers. Caddy, a bit of class. And his delivery to May was incredible. 2-2-14 the Bombers. 1-3-9 the Tigers. Robbie, 13 first turn. That was very nice footy.
0: It's very special, and is reminiscent of a bloke who used to wear 23 for Hawthorn in Sydney. The goal kicking was good, but his field kicking was just as great. And yep, that was the great Buddy Franklin. But
2: yep,
0: as we've already spoken about Caddy, he's a special talent. Look, Jono, we thought that was going over his head, but he's just put the one mid up and he's brought it down. But the best thing about it, he got it on quickly. And Richmond's defence doesn't want the ball coming in quickly. And big Archie May, he's run in and he's kicked the goal. He's put the Bombers 5 points up. Great work by the Bombers. This is what they need to do. They need to play quick footy because they'll catch Richmond out.
1: Just in that Lark Ruck contest, it was Lynch up against Sam Darren. Sam Darren copped the knee to the head. He's off getting a concussion test at the moment as we're back in the middle. The Bombers, they're going to win this free kick. It's going to come to Parrish, but it goes to Gresham. He plays on advantage. Goes towards May. Outnumbered at the moment. Out there, Sonsi. Goes back to Floston. Floston handballs it forward now. They've got numbers everywhere here. The Tigers stay on. Miller gets onto it. Goes to LaFau. Presents up. Marks the ball on centre wing in front of the Shane Warne stand. He looks back and has to retreat. Not much going forward for him at the moment. So he's got to go short. And he goes short and he finds Sonsi. So centre wing still. Not much options on him. Presenting. Floston comes up at him. Now he can go long and deep inside his forward 50, the Tigers.
2: And it's a high ball. Nick Bryan there for the Bombers is not spoiled because Mackay was right behind him, his teammate. Back in the side too, Robbie Mackay for the Bombers.
0: Yeah, look, the Bombers, they've put their one woods in tonight. They're not playing kids. They're playing their best side available.
2: Hand pass to Pryor in the back pocket. Long kick outside defensive 50. No mark taken by Blackiston. In fact, it was Edwards who flew in front. Edwards again, the ball comes back to him. Hand pass Perkins. Perkins got tackled. His hand pass looking for Corbell went straight out of bounds. So the lasso free kick will go to the Tigers. Forward of the wing, out of sight of the ground. They're 1-3-9. And the Bombers 2-2-14. 15 minutes first term.
1: Yep, it's Elgar. We'll get the free kick here. He sends it long. Goes in the Bolter direction. He goes up. Can't take the mark. Gets up there high, though. Perkins at ground level. Parrish overruns it. Then goes back on. He's tackled. That's going to be dropping the ball. It is. And it's going to go back to the Tigers. Can't see who actually made that tackle.
2: Might have been Steely Green.
1: I think it might be, Baz. It is Steely Green. It's a free kick to him. 25 metres out. Almost directly in front here, Robbie.
0: Yeah, Steely Green's a great kick for goal. Well, that was great defence by Richmond. Started with LaFau. He went up for the mark. He's tried to get the ball on the ground, but it was a double tackle. It was Steely Green and Noah Bolter. So that's great signs by Richmond having two tackles in. Steely Green will put this in. What a game we've got here at the moment. It's 5 points of difference, but this young fella, he's a great kick, and you'll put him down. He's played 36 games, 27 goals, 26 goals, soon to be 27.
1: In he comes, Steely Green, puts it on the boot, keeps it low, and then he pulls out the jumper to the crowd and goes, have a look at this. He's on by Michael Mitchell, the ex-Tiger.
2: He doesn't miss, Robbie.
1: He doesn't. He never misses. Steely Green goes through, kicks his first goal of the night, and the Tigers, they go out to 2-3-15. They're in a one-point advantage to the Bombers, 2-2-14, as we approach the 16-minute mark of this quarter.
0: Well, Baz, when you call your Jets on the sideline for 10 weeks, you've got to do something. I've been watching a lot of footy, just waiting for that call-up. I was like a rookie, just saying, Jono, just give me a go, give me a go.
2: Yeah, it was a bit icy if you just joined us between Jono and Robbie. But it's thawed a bit, and it's great to have Robbie back after Jono iced him out for about 10 weeks. So it just sort of froze him out of the whole thing. Anyway, that's all good now. Let bygones be bygones. So the ball thrown in the air. In the air. Robbie looks comfortable again. He's happy. So Taranto.
3: He's just gone in.
2: Oh, he's gone the barrel, the full four. That went about 55 metres. LaFau saw it bounce past him, and a ripping tackle from Redmond. Sees the ball go out of bounds. The boundary umpire's going to throw it in. The umpire not rewarding the tackle, but it was a very, very good tackle on Alga. So 2-3-15 and to 2-2-14. Tigers by a point. 17 and a half minutes now into the first term. But the dream time at the G.
1: Next stop is Robbie. We'll get some stats off here. So who's leading at the moment? Ball gets tossed in. Taranto tracks the ball. Tackled. Handballs it out. Alga's there as well. So is Ross. Cummings picks it up. Puts it out to now Sonsi. Sonsi hacks it forward. Pry gets rid of his opponent. Is it going to be a push in the back? No, umpire said it was all fair. Comes down to Parrish. He's tackled. He's going to be holding the ball again. You're right, Robbie. It's going to be a tackle. It's going to come back to Ross, I think it is. Ross, the tackler. Future captain, as they talk about him at the Tigers. He'll have a shot from about 40 metres out on a real tight angle. Who are some of the big possession get it there, Robbie?
0: So at the moment we've got Roby on 7, Perkins on 7 and Durham on 7 for the Bombers, and for the Mighty Tigers we've got Richco, Taranto and Bolter leading the way. All Ross has to do here is kick it to the right hand goalpost and it'll work from right to left.
1: That's the voice of Robbie Armad here tonight. He puts it out far right, Robbie.
0: Too far right
1: and goes through for a minor score. So the Tigers, they go out to 2-4-16 to the Bombers, 2-2-14. 2-point lead here to the Tigers. Dream time at the G as we approach 19-minute mark of this first term.
2: Of course, the second game being played tonight on Friday night is Freo versus St Kilda. And we'll keep an eye on that. That game starts about 45 minutes after this one. So hasn't begun yet at Optus. But the Bombers work it out a half-back. And it's got the mark taken by Day Wicks. And he plays on. Left foot drop punt along the bench line outside of the ground. Offhands Perkins Essendon. Little hand pass to Roby. Wrapped up in a tackle nicely by Grill. He's been impressive in his debut year for the Tigers. Ball spills out sideways. Tigers reclaim possession. A kick back deep inside their defensive 50 goes across the goal they're defending. And the mark is taken by Sonsi. So Sonsi kicks it out here. Out wide towards the wing. Broadcast side of the ground. And the Tigers have numbers. A short kick to LaFau, who marks just forward of the wing on the Shane Warne stand side of the ground. So LaFau has had a fair bit of work to do without Lynch in the side. He's been released a little bit now with Lynch back in. He kicks the big Lynch. Over the back and spills the full. Full for the Tigers. Runs into goal, 20 out. He was behind the pack. It went over the pack, fell into his arms and kicks Richmond's third. So 3 goals, 4, 22. The Tigers, 2-2-14. The Bombers, 8 points up Richmond. 20 minutes first term. Here's the great Robbie Armett.
0: Hey, John, I love what Richmond are doing here.
1: I do too. They're
0: playing a lot of their play in front of us here in the Shane Warne stand, but what they're doing is they're making the ground huge. And Essendon just can't go with them leg-wise at the moment. Speed-wise, they're just moving the ball, but the way they're moving the ball and the way they're creating the space, the Bombers just can't get back, and they can't get back in numbers. But what they done there was they did create a loose man because Richmond did push up a fifth midfielder, and Jackson Pryor, he came across. And you know yourself, Jono, as the third man up, you have to make sure that you do something in the contest. He's missed the ball, fell in Jonty Fall's hands. He's turned around and kicked the goal for Richmond. They're up and about at the moment. The Tigers are 8 points, playing good footy as well.
1: Voice of Robbie Armat. The Tigers, they get the clearance again. They go forward. LaFau's there, goes back with the flight. Can't really get the ball. Pry, he's got to get rid of it quickly. Does. Gets it over to Roberts now. Roberts now puts it out in front of Merritt. So under the pump here at the moment, the Bombers in their defensive half, but they've worked it out through Langford. Langford centre wing. He'll go back to now Merritt. Merritt will look forward. A couple of players presenting. He ignores them. Then goes long and wide. Durham will fly. Comes across with the spoil. Was the big man coming across and sending that was Sonsi, and we'll see out of bounds, and we'll see a boundary throwing literally right in front of the broadcast here, Baz, in front of the interchange gates where we had the dancers earlier in the pre-game.
2: We certainly did, and it was a magnificent pre-match, really. And the ceremony and the dancing, and Dan Salton was performing, did a magnificent job, got a beautiful voice. And the boundary throw-in on the wing out of sight, as Jono said, where that all happened, is coming. Hand pass back to the boundary line after he grabbed the footy. Roby put his head over it, but they went out of bounds. The umpire will do it again. Thomas with some problems on the bench. Sam Durham, as Jono mentioned earlier. got a knee to the head from big Tommy Lynch as he flew for a mark in the centre of the ground. And no doubt concussion protocols being adhered to at the moment, so we'll see how he came out of that. But he looked pretty shaken up on the bench. Boundary throwing on the wing.
1: In it comes. They go at it. Comes down the parish. He's tackled straight away by Taranto. Comes back now. The Tigers work it out through Hopper. Hopper can send it long and deep in towards Lynch. Takes the front spot. It's going to be, going to be a free kick. It's going to go to Mackay. He just grabbed him. And you can't do that, Robbie. You can't let your team work that hard and then come and just grab somebody and let them just turn the ball over and get it out so easy.
0: It's a bit disheartening for the blokes up the field, isn't it, Jono? Like, you know, as you said, they're doing all the hard work. They've made a great contest, and all they're asking for Tom Lynch to do is create a contest, and as soon as he takes his eye off the ball, it's got to be a free kick to Ben Mackay. Great work by Ben Mackay too.
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2: Mackay kicked across to Nick Bryan, who runs off halfback for the Bombers after marking, kicked towards half forward. Langford has come out and marked boundary side. Just, in fact, he's just in front of the wing as he walks back. So the drop punt from him, 40 metres inside forward 50. Caddy worked under the ball. Ball goes to ground level. Parrish first there. Good tackle from Grill. Hand pass out towards Edwards. Edwards tackled out to release. Vlosten got caught high as he grabbed the footy. Free kick against Day Wicks. Vlosten for the Tigers with a free. Goes out wide. Finds Bolter on the wing. Plays on. Long drop punt to half forward.
1: Yeah, Lynch is the target. Coming across Pryor. Comes third man up. Lynch tries to take it on the second bite. Umpire's going to pay that free kick.
0: No,
1: it's called advantage.
0: No,
1: it's going to come back, Robbie, because of why?
0: Can't play on from a mark, Jono.
1: You cannot. You cannot play advantage from a mark. If the umpire has played a mark, you cannot play advantage. And now they've let numbers. Yep. So this has almost worked in Essendon's favour, Rob.
0: It has worked in Essendon's favour. And like, and that's where you as a player, you've got to know the rules to get the ball back to Lynch straight away, because they had all the momentum and they had players free in their forward 50. But now, as you said, there's 18 players in one half of the field.
1: Yeah, they've got three spare back here. Redmond takes front spot. Oh, big jump and big mark there by Green. Brings it to ground. He just launched himself. He fires back up. Merritt's got a bit of stuff to deal with. Gives it back to Nick Bryant, who now hacks it forward, the big ruckman. It's going to be a lasso, you would think. No, it's kept in play. They've tried to keep it in there, and they have done successfully, Essendon. They've tapped it over, so it'll be a boundary flowing. What a jump by Steely Green.
0: Right, he's only about 5'10", and I reckon he's got up about 3 metres. Great work by Steely Green, but what he done was he created a contest. That was the main thing.
2: No free kick too, and I reckon the Bombers coaching box were going berserk. He went early, and anyway, no freak, play on, said the umpire, and we don't want to take the high mark out of the game as the ball kicked close to the boundary line, stumped out of bounds about 48 metres around from Richmond's goal. They go to the City End in this first term, 3-4-22 they are. The Bombers are 2-2-14. Both of these sides with a one win for the season so far, and you'd reckon the pressure right on Essendon, and you know, the coaching, as you know, Jono, in Brad Scott, your former teammate, as the pressure could have starting to go up a little bit at Windy Hill.
0: Yeah, Archie Roberts, he's just got a hand in the face of, is that Steely Green?
1: Yep.
2: Steely Green's going to get a free kick, so the replay just went up against Langford.
1: Yeah, just hit him front on, Rob.
0: Now, Jono, this young fella, he kicked a goal from exactly the same spot, about 15 metres, like 15 metres closer.
2: Yeah.
0: It'll just be interesting to see whether his technique changes because he's got to get that extra 15 metres. But if he kicks the ball exactly like he kicked it about 10 minutes ago, this will go straight over the goal umpire's head. He's just got to start it inside the right-hand goalpost because he's in front of the MCC members here and just work it from right to left.
2: Robbie Armat there just explaining what he's doing. Oh, I'll tell you what.
1: Listen to him.
2: He's done exactly what Robbie said. Right to left. Kicks the goal. There's a bit of a push and shove after that. Steely Green, beautiful drop punt. 49 out. He's kicked two. And the Bombers get a little bit further away from the Tigers. Richmond 4-4-28, Essendon 2-2-14. And that's 28 and a half into the first term. Do you ever get anything wrong, Robbie, in life in general, not just footy?
0: Yeah. Women, bro.
2: you just love too much. That's all it is. 4-4 to 2-2. No, that was a beautiful kick.
0: And what's really concerning for Essendon at the moment is the inside 50s. It's 14 versus 8. Like, that's a discrepancy of 6. But when it goes in there, they're going at it like, you know, 4-4. So, you know, they're scoring over 50% of the time. They do go inside the 50, and they're getting a lot of repeat inside 50s. And what Essendon need to do, I reckon, is just take a bit of the sting out of the game, get the ball in their hands, possess the ball for about 30 seconds, and just try and get their hands on the ball.
1: Voice of former Swan, former Pie, as the Tigers work a fall, but Merritt has just gone through and tackled someone, and they're giving it back to him. And Merritt's trying to draw 50 now. Just get up and play the ball, son. That's what I reckon.
2: They were filthy on the free kick to Steely Green. The replay went up a couple of times, and he may have given a little bit of a mayo on the fall.
1: So Merritt tackled Burton really hard and got away with it. Gives it over to Redmond. Now Redmond to Parrish. Parrish goes out wide, and he finds his man now in Daywicks. Daywicks handballs it over, and then four by Gresham. Coming up to it now is Caddy. Can't get there. Tigers get there first. Trying to get it now is coming away is Robbie. He now kicks up forward. Caddy's there as well. Can't really get the ball. They're trying to work it out here, the Tigers. They can't do it at all. They're under the pump here by the Bombers.
2: Trezise gets it to Ross. Little hand pass to Rando. Back towards Ross. Hand pass further on. Back to Ross. The old 1-2. He's run to the wing. He's had three possessions. Don't try to get it in the centre to Grill, but the hand pass missed him. Blackiston comes in for Essendon. Kicks it to the left forward pocket. Vlosten and Edwards wrestle. Both go to ground. So the third player up will take it in trainer. A little short kick from him is good. And again, a heavy contact. The mark taken by Grill, but McGrath this time goes to ground. Oh, yeah. Port High. It was all fair. They're both going for the footy, Robbie.
0: Yeah. Yep.
2: But
0: I think you find McGrath might be coming off for a little bit of a rest.
1: Yeah, you're spot on, Robbie. The Tigers go to the centre wing now. It comes at the back. Steely Green's there. He's got to be strong and over the ball. He sort of gets pushed off the ball. The Bombers, they can try and come away with it through Cordwell, but they've turned the ball over. It's come back to Short now. He'll now hook it around his body on his right foot. He'll go in the LaFau direction. LaFau Reed. LaFau gets rid of Reed, picks up the ball, and it'll be a free kick. Interference, and he'll come back to Reed, left half-back flank for the Bombers. He'll go forward, and he'll find Daywicks now. So Daywicks has the ball. He handballs over. Parrison just misses him completely, and it'll be a lasso, and it'll be a free kick, and it'll go straight back to the Tigers, and it'll go in the favour of the Tigers.
2: So the Bombers bench, Durham sitting at the back of the box as Tarando receives the ball and marks 55 out, goes short to the pocket to Lynch. He was a little bit wide. He went left and then...
3: This is coming around.
2: Dropped it, but a kick for goal has missed. Has missed.
0: John,
2: That was, of course, Campbell who had a shot.
0: Sorry,
2: Baz. Kicked the point.
0: But this is like Ferraris playing tractors at the moment. Like honestly, Richmond are going that quick and Essendon, they're like they're in first gear. They need to get out of first gear.
2: Would you suggest Durham at the back of the box, even though he's sitting there with his short sleeve jump on and no top, Robbie? Do you reckon he's done?
0: Yeah, I think he's...
2: Just got put word through in. Now. You can... Guelphy is also in a bit of trouble on that Bombers bench. So we'll do a bit of work at quarter time, Dono. Because they may have lost a couple of players, Essendon. And the Tigers go in with the lead at quarter time. 4-5-29 they are. And the Bombers 2-2-14. A couple of goals in that first term to Steely Green, Robbie.
0: Yeah, and look... And just reward for Steely Green because...
1: Yes.
0: What he's doing, is even though he's the smallest bloke up there, Baz, he's creating a contest, and he's doing the work of a Tom Lynch or an Anthony LaFau, who's getting in there, and he's... Oh, sorry, McKeithy LaFau. Anthony LaFau's a basketballer,
2: yeah,
0: sorry.
2: Yes.
0: But as I said, what he's doing, he's creating a contest, and he's making the game predictable for the other players around him, because they know that if Steele Degree doesn't mark it, he's bringing it to ground. But the Bombers, I just don't know what's wrong with them at the moment. They just don't want to chase. They don't want to put pressure on. Richmond are making the ground really big, and you can just see by their speed and by the use of the ball. Their ball use is sensational tonight, and I just love the way they're using it by hand and by foot.
1: But I was just looking at the Champion Data laptop here. Great sponsors they are of us, program sponsors,
2: yes,
1: Champion Data.
2: Yep.
1: Sam Durran and Guilfie, Mac Guilfie, both in black. So
2: Mac Guilfie had a top on very quickly in the match, so he's just come back for this game tonight.
1: So he hasn't had a touch base.
2: He's out. We'll find out what his problem is. Durham's definitely the concussion after the knee to the head from Tommy Lynch. So the Bombers in all sorts of froth and bubble here at quarter time. They've lost two players and they trail at the moment by 15 points. So when we come back, we'll let Robbie Armat just think about all that and many other things, as Robbie's always thinking. He's always thinking. You're listening to AFL Indigenous Broadcasting with Jono and Robbie right across Australia.
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2: Great to have your company as always on a Friday night. The Tigers have started well. They're 4-5-29 over the Bombers, 2-2-14. Quarter time here, and the Bombers have lost two players for the night. They're done. Sam Durham went through the concussion protocol after copping an accidental knee to the head, and he's done for the night for Essendon. And Guelphy, who returned tonight, he is done as well. And we think probably a soft tissue there for Guelphy because he hardly went near it. So something has gone. Robbie Armat and Chris Johnson here. Robbie, what do you think of that first quarter, and how do you think this one's tracking?
0: Yeah, look, it's stats are very weird sometimes, because if you have a look at all the disposals uncontested, it's almost even. But it's what they're doing with the ball, Jono and Baz. Richmond, their efficiency rate's at 79 as opposed to the Bombers at 73. People will say that's only 6%, but when you're going like Richmond are going, and they're opening up the ground and they're making it big, and then what they're doing is they're sucking Essendon out, and then they're coming back at centre-half forward or just before centre-half forward and funnelling the ball into there, and then they're opening up the goal face, which then gives them options for their forwards to lead either into the pocket or straight at the kicker. And you just have a look at, like, you know, Steely Green, he's providing an option. Cumming has been really good, the young fella from North Adelaide, in his fourth game. And what's really impressive for Richmond is their pressure rating. You can just see it out there, Jono, can't you?
1: You can.
0: See, like, the inferred pressure when Essendon get it, they're just handballing the ball because they think someone's behind them because of the speed that the Richmond Tigers have got. And Baz is just talking to the crowd here. The people's call is talking to the crowd. He loves it.
1: He does. Baz loves it. Absolutely loves it. He does. But you want to look at, I guess, some of the stuff around Richmond. They've been stronger with tackle. You can hear in the background the flaming idiot who calls radio for us in the name of Barry Denner. He just invites people to come and chat to him. He just loves the attention. But the marks inside forward 50 Caddy had a couple of big opportunities a little earlier as well. He's kicked 1-1, and he's taken some pretty good marks as well, hasn't he, Robbie? And look, I think Caddy, he needs to go back and actually kick those goals when he's got those opportunities, because that there, that would have put him out to at least a 13 to 14 point lead.
0: Well, John, when you're a team down on confidence, hey, you've got to make every post a winner.
1: Yeah.
0: And Caddy last week, like, he did have a couple of opportunities, and again tonight, he seems to be pulling the ball to the left. So what he's doing, he's actually kicking it on his instep, which means he's trying to get his foot to readjust because the ball drops, not dropping down straight. So if Caddy can kick straight, the Bombers can get back into this. But with two players down, it's going to be a very hard night for the Bombers, especially the way the Richmond are going and moving the ball in their pressure.
1: Well, here's the second term for the National Indigenous Radio Service, and here's the people's caller, Barry Denner.
2: Jono, Jono, you got my button down. Thank you, Jono. The ball kicked out of the centre for the Bombers to the city end of the ground.
1: Did you have a good chat,
2: bounces
1: there?
2: Bounces out about.
1: I actually had to turn your mic off because you're having a
2: I saved you because everyone was coming up the way and you started waving at people as you always do and standing up and just making sure everyone sees you. And then, of course, they all started coming over the box and you were on air. So I thought I had to better talk to them just to explain to them that's what you do. You like to be acknowledged. Boundary throw in. Halfback for the Tigers, Nathan Broad's got it. His hand pass over the top was okay to Sonsi, but he got smashed in the tackle. And the ball spilled to Parrish. He was tackled out of bounds, or did he deliberately...
0: Hold the ball.
2: Fair enough, yep. Robbie.
0: Yeah, no, he did. He tried to take on Taranto, and Taranto impeded one arm, and he dropped the ball. Dropping the ball has been dropping the ball for 100 years in this game.
2: Taranto at half-back in front of the members at the MCG, kicks to the outer side wing.
1: Taranto, he goes long, goes to the centre wing. Coming up now, coming. He now handballs it back to Sonsi. Sonsi's got a couple options. He now uses his foot and hits up Taranto. He'll come back wider and back in his defensive 50 and go to the man in Miller. He now goes long and wide and finds his teammate in Ritzko. He goes forward. Flossen now right half forward flank in front of the Shane Warne stand in.
0: Great.
1: He now comes in. Oh, nice kick. Couldn't hold the mark there. It was going to come back to Ross. It's chopping the arms, I think, Robbie.
0: Yeah, it is chopping.
1: So Jack Ross will have a shot. Well done by the Tigers. They worked it from centre wing in front of the broadcast right out the other side and able to find a target inside their 50.
0: And what did they do, Jono? They opened the ground up.
1: They're
0: using their leg speed beautifully, but their kicking has been precise tonight. Jack Ross, with the year he is having, all he's got to do here, Baz, just kick it inside the left-hand goalpost.
2: Right.
0: Down, going down to the punt road end, it is left to right. That's the way the ball will go in. Travel throughout the air.
1: Here we go. He kicks it from right on the paint at 50, puts it out to the right, swings it back. Has it got the distance? I think it has.
0: Jesus.
1: That is. The Tigers, they draw first blood in this second term, and they go out to a hefty lead of 21 points. The Tigers, 5-5, 35 to the Bombers, 2-2, 14. Early stages, first term.
0: Oh, he's a genius, this Jack Ross, because the ball shouldn't go like that.
1: Wouldn't the best and fairest at the moment, you reckon, Rob?
0: Well, it had to be, John. I've watched a fair few Richmond games. Just his growth this year, not only in leadership, but his style of play and the amount of time he spends in the centre square and his composure when he gets the ball, it's just been next level to what his output has been previously. But I just love what Richmond are doing at the moment. Adam Uzay has come here with a game plan, and the game plan is to spread the ground and make the ground as big as they can. And as I said, the Ferraris are saying, tractors, chase us, and if you can get us, good luck.
2: Ball pulled up in the centre of the ground. The great Robbie Ahmed here tonight as Trainer goes to run away after the tap, but the free kick is going to come back to the centre of the ground and it'll go to Hopper.
0: Big Hayes Brown.
2: Is in fringe. In fact, no, he's going to hand the ball off to his teammate in Hayes Brown, as you heard from the great Robbie Ahmed. So right in the centre of the ground, Hayes Brown, long ball for Richmond, inside forward 50, massive pack flies. Langford back there for Essendon, grabs it, tackled by Grill. And he brought him to the ground. The umpire will ball it up. Still about 35 out from the Tigers' goal. And they go, of course, to the famous punt road end. Their famous punt road end in this second term.
1: The Tigers, they win it out of the stoppage here. They come out, comes out to Risco. Can't get it. Gives it back to Hopper. Hopper goes forward. Coming up was Lynch. Can't take the ball. Comes to ground level. Merritt's in there. So is Parrish. They're trying to work the ball out here. The Bombers. Comes back out to Ross. Snaps across on his left. Goes wayward and turns right and goes through for a minor score. So the Tigers, they go out to 5-6-30. 36 to Essendon, 2-2-14, early stages, first term.
2: Bombers long kick from fullback. Gresham's got his head over the footy, outer side of the ground. Tried to punch it up, was good hustle from the Tigers. Just put the pressure on him. The ball's still in dispute at ground level. Gresham went again, but his hand pass out wide was cut off by Grill. Spills down to ground level. Little short kick will go towards the caddy, who had a good first quarter. He sort of rolled and tumbled it off his knees. It sort of rolled out of bounds. The footy, the umpire's going to give him the benefit of the doubt, and the ball will be a boundary thrown out of side wing.
0: Hey, Baz, if you watch what's happening here, Essendon are getting sucked into the ball and Richmond are ringing them. So when the ball gets out on the outside, Richmond are always there first because they're actually starting behind their Essendon players. And what Essendon are doing is they call it bang booting. They're just kicking the ball blindly.
1: Blackiston, Hayes Brown, they go at the contest. Comes now, comes back to Sonsi. Over now to Taranto. Taranto then gives it back to Sonsi. He kicks off 1 foot, goes in the direction of Steely Green. Can't really get there. Coming at the fall of the ball now is 40. He runs over the ball. Handballs it back now. Misses Roberts now. The Bombers are under pressure here in their back half. They work it out to Merritt. He now coughs the ball up as well, then tackles in the second time. And it'll be a free kick. No, it'll be a ball up on the left half forward flank for the Tigers. Tigers kicking towards a punt road in this second term.
2: Famous punt road end.
1: They certainly are.
2: Ball thrown in the air. Down to Roberts for Essendon. A big pack immediately tackled. Signs not good early here for the Bombers. Campbell swoops on it for Richmond. Hand pass back to Vlossen, back to Campbell. Another one to Miller. So they're forced to half back. He's kicking inside to the veteran Nathan Broad. And he marks inside defensive 50 for Richmond. So Broady, as I know him, Jono, and so do you. You work with him a bit.
1: Yep.
2: A little short ball, 20 metres straight up the ground is okay.
1: He's a sand groper.
2: Grill, he is. Hand pass back to Broad, who's run on now. He's in the centre of the ground. Hand pass coming. Goes back to Grill. Grill on the wing. Just tucks it under his arm, then has a look up the ground. Opportunity for Campbell to pick it up on the bounce. The ball landed a bit short of him. And Langford was all over him with a tackle. The umpire comes in for a ball up. Richmond have worked it just forward of the wing on the broadcast side. The Shane Warne stand, where we are tonight, Jono.
1: Yeah, certainly are. Blackiston gets it down to Parrish. He tracks the ball now. He tries to now get it out. Can't do so. And then falling over the ball now is Day Wicks. He's now tackled. So is Edwards. And we'll see a ball up. And we'll see it right on the centre wing of the Shane Warne stand side.
0: Floston's 15 metres of the contest here, so Essendon have to work it out with their hands, but they don't win the ball.
1: Comes back to Cummings at the back of the stoppage. He kicks it forward. He tries to get it in front of Alga, but the Bombers have got numbers here. They come through Reed, Merritt. They'll switch this ball. They go over to Roberts now. He's got Perkins too if he wants to use him. He does use him, and then he goes out wide. They've got Redmond now. Normally a good user of the ball. He kicks it long and direct to Caddy. Caddy gets rid of his opponent. Gives a contest. Comes the ground level. Sonsi, he picks it up. He's tackled straight over the boundary line, and Day Wicks takes him over, and we'll see a boundary throwing. Right half forward flank for the Bombers.
0: John, just with that there, they've got to give Caddy a 50-50 chance. That was kicked actually to trainer's advantage.
1: Yeah, but I can't. They had Gresham in the middle. He was all alone. A player of that
2: level. They look unsure.
1: Level in Redmond, he should have been able to see that.
2: Unsure, the Bombers, is how they look with the naked eye tonight. Campbell, little hand pass off the Hopper. Hopper for Richmond, rushed to kick to the wing, outer side of the ground. Dersma got in the way, got it to Farrow. Little hand pass to Langford, then back to Mackay, back in the side. So he stands alone at true centre-half back. Elects to go back across the ground to the outer side wing. And the mark's taken by Reed. Reed will go short. The Bombers just looking to build something.
1: They've got numbers back here, the Tigers. They've defended this really well.
0: It's the way that Essendon are moving the ball, John. They're just moving it way too slow. They've got to try and get a bit of speed on the ball.
2: Back to Reed, who goes back to Farrow, who stands at centre-half back. Kicks across now to the Shane Warne stand side of the ground and half back to Mackay. And he'll start again, Jono, with a kick this time to the wing broadcast side.
1: Yeah, he finds Perkin on the second bounce, and now he hands both to Langford. They got numbers out here. He finds Merritt at true centre-half forward. Merritt can go to Roberts. He ignores him. Goes to 50. A low left drop punt forward to goal, and it's home.
2: Good goal.
1: Well done there by the Bombers. They were struggling to get through this zone of the Tigers, but they were very patient. They worked it out wide and they brought it back in. The Bombers 3-2-20 to the Tigers 5-6-36. First term midway through.
0: And that's what
1: second term, sorry.
0: Sorry, John, that's what they've got to do. They've got to take a bit of risk at the moment because they're just playing too safe footy. And if they play the footy that they keep on, if they keep on playing this safe footy, this game will get away from them. They're only 16 points behind. You just don't know with momentum in today's footy. 16 points is nothing in today's footy, especially with the way that our teams can get a run on. And Essendon do have the firepower up forward if you get it in there. But, Baz, when they get it in there, they've got to get it in there in the right manner because at the moment they're just bombing it in there, which gives Richmond the chance to bring it down to the ground and then open up the ground and use their speed. Just over in the West, boys, the Saints have kicked a goal and the Dockers are zero.
2: All right, so that one has started. I said good goal, Robbie. I'll get back to that in a minute because it's just good to see a senior player take responsibility, even though he was 50 out, and tuck it under his arm and say, you know what, I'm going to kick the goal and keep this moving. And from 50 out directly in front, he could have gone short, given it off, thought, no, I'm going to do it myself.
0: And this is what Essendon do. They do need their leads to stand up at the moment.
2: Exactly.
0: They're two down.
2: Yep. So the ball's on the wing. Parrish has got his head over, trying to work it out. Ross got in the way. He's on his knees as well. Pryor for the Bombers drives on the pack and wraps it up with a tackle, and the umpire will come and ball it up. So it's on the wing, neutral territory. The Bombers trail by 16 points. The Tigers are up, and we're 10 minutes into the second term.
1: Just one word answer here, Robbie. Does Merritt stay there next year?
0: No.
1: All right. That's Robbie making the call on Merritt. He tried to get out of there last year to get to Hawthorn.
2: So where does he go?
1: I think he goes to Hawthorn, doesn't he?
2: So we make the deal with Hawthorn. Is that what happens?
1: Yep, I think so. Okay.
0: I think you might find it might be a side north of the border that was red and white. Might be having a little bit of nibble there, don't
2: you?
1: Yes. Okay, righty-o. All right.
2: I did hear that one too, Robbie.
1: Well, the Bombers go forward. Seth Campbell just gets rid of his opponent in his bright orange boots.
2: Well, probably all have a crack.
1: And marks the ball. Left half back.
2: Everyone
1: he goes wide to the wing. Coming up now is Robbie. He now gives it over to Parrish. Roberts now. Pryor. Pryor cuts it forward and it's turned over and it's marked in the way of Grill. So Grill picks the ball up. He marks it. Gives it over to 200 Gamer in short. He now goes wide and goes to our man in Broadie.
2: Yep.
1: Broad. Lowers the eyes and goes even shorter and finds Ritsko.
0: Jack Ross in the middle here.
1: Goes. Jaden Short's followed up here. So they've been very methodical the way they're working this ball out. Just kick, mark, as they go to left half forward. They're still in their back half at the moment.
2: Oh, yeah.
1: And it still sits with Grill.
2: Well, he must have racked up some possessions, Robbie, when you get a chance. Young Grill. He seems to have had the footy a lot. Long kick across the wing, broadcast side of the ground. Offhands, it goes to Noah Bolter for the Tigers. He kicks a low dribbling drop punt along the ground. Tommy Lynch has a look. He says, come on, mate, get it up.
0: Grill's up to seven, Baz. So, yeah, he's going
2: seven
0: very
2: touches. Well
0: with champion data stats.
2: Went through for a point. The Tigers are out with a 17-point lead. We're 11.5 in the second term, Jono.
1: Archie Robert brings it in, finds Pryor. Pryor then moves the ball quickly to Merritt. Followed up now is that man in McGrath who hacks the ball and sends it long, a half-forward flank. Not to his advantage again, Caddy. Has to work really hard. It's going to be a free kick because Caddy grabbed
0: broad. Yeah,
1: it's going to be a broad free kick.
0: Yeah.
1: So the delivery up forward to their big men, Robbie, at the moment, the Bombers, isn't to their advantage at all.
0: It's just no good at the moment, Jono. They've got to look low and then the big men can fly by themselves. But at the moment, they're just kicking it to a 70-30, which is advantaging the Tigers.
2: Bombers down to two on the bench, gents. Jai Caldwell is now under a cloud.
0: Jeez.
2: So he may have a protocol situation as well.
0: And McGrath's hunched over in the wing in front of us.
2: Yep.
0: At the moment, he's coming off.
2: He's buggered. So Merritt bounces on the wing here, broadcast side, delivers to Langford at centre-half forward. He's marked about 55 metres out, trying to hand pass to the running Redmond. Oh. The hand pass is a bit wide, and he bumped into a Tiger who's hit the neck pretty heavily.
0: I'll tell you what.
1: That's Fall. Johnsy Fall.
0: That's his night. He won't be coming back.
2: Tell us about it, Robbie. What did you see?
0: Oh, look, he's hit his shoulder right in his head. Here we go. Bang.
2: Oh, McGrath's off too. He's got a sore tooth. He's got the big knock as well. So, just saw McGrath go to the bench holding a towel with blood flowing. Jeez.
0: Yeah, Johnsy Fall. You'd be very surprised if he comes back.
2: Well, he's wandered off protocols, Robbie?
0: Yeah, it had to be HIA because you know, we do want to look after our players and we do have their health in our best interest.
1: Well, at the moment, the Bombers have got one person on the bench and it's...
2: Yeah, McGrath come off with a towel holding to his head and he had blood dripping, Jono.
1: It's Dersma.
2: Dersma's the one player that can be there for some one rotation, but Gee, and of course, we know Durham and Guelphy, they were gone at quarter time.
1: Yep. Merritt now taps it to Roberts. Roberts there goes bang, hits up Robbie. It's going to say 15 metres, Robbie. I don't know about that.
0: Yeah, I wouldn't like to buy land off him.
1: So,
0: now, John, we talk about Sam coming, he's a good kick.
1: Yep.
0: This Robbie is powerful.
1: Yep.
0: You watch him kick the ball, it'll go through three-quarter goalpost height, and he'll kick a goal. I'm going to back this young fella in. He was Essendon's top pick. He was playing in the Eastern Footy League midway through last year, came onto the Eastern Rangers, started in the grand final, was their top pick. Watch him kick a ball and watch him put it straight through the middle.
1: Match number 7 for him for this Bomber outfit. Puts it on his boot from outside 50 and pushes it left because he's gone for the extra distance and goes through for one minor score. And the Bombers, they go out to 3-3-21 to Richmond, a 5-7-37 as we approach midway through this a second term.
2: The doctor with McGrath on the bench, he's going down to the rooms. Essendon skipper's going to go down the rooms. That'll be the HIA protocol. They have lost, if you just joined us already, Guelphy and Durham early in the first quarter. And now McGrath in doubt and Corbell in doubt as well on the bench for Essendon. They could be down to one on the bench.
0: Got to be a free kick, yep, Jack Ross.
2: So Jack Ross gets a free kick. Roberts and him went for it. Rechko picks up the footy and gives it to Jack Ross at halfback for the Tigers. So the Bombers are in all sorts of froth and bubble here. This is incredible, the attrition of their players. They are in all sorts of trouble. Vlosten's got it at halfback for Richmond, kicks across to Miller.
1: Robbie, do you think the message from Adam Uze will be just to try and

0: can't see sides down to, well, geez, what are we? 15 minutes into the second term, down to one player on the bench. So the Bombers have had to chip it around halfback. It ends up with Roberts, who marks just outside his defensive 50.
1: He's been pretty good at the back line for him this year. He goes long, out to Perkins, comes up, takes the ball. Nice little mark there. Now he plays on directly. Wheels around, puts it in the caddy direction. Comes up and takes the mark. If they can get the ball to this man's advantage, Robbie, he'll tear this game apart. Not only the game, but the competition. He marks the ball 35 metres out on a tight angle.
2: Yeah, he will tear this game apart, Jono, but all he's got to do here is just guide the ball onto his foot, because what he's doing at the moment, he's dropping it too high and it's dropping on the inside of his foot, which makes him tug it to the left. Just start it at the right-hand goalpost. This will work from right to left, but just kick it straight. Just take your time, son. You've got the distance in you. Just keep everything straight and keep your head over the ball.
1: And he comes with the pink boots, puts it on the boot, pushes it right and almost through the middle, and it is. I was going to say across the face, Baz.
0: No.
1: But it went through the middle.
0: Yes.
1: And Caddy, he has his second goal of the night, and the Bombers, they have their fourth. Bombers 4-3, 27 to the Tigers, 5-7, 37. Just a 10-point advantage to the Tigers in this second term.
2: Johnny, this could be a double-edged sword, because Richmond will be looking over in the Essendon's bench and they'll be looking at there and thinking, they've only got one on the bench. So, you know, we may not have to work as hard as what we've been working early on when they've got their full complement, because at some stage they're going to run out of petrol tickets. But what Essendon are thinking is, hey, we're in this game. And you know what adrenaline does? When you get the adrenaline up and when you get that pumping, you can kick a lot of goals quickly. You know, you've got Dersmer, who's come on the ground. He's been pretty quiet. But Caddy, as you said, he can tear this game apart and tear it apart very quickly.
1: Well, they're winning the quarter at the moment. Tigers have kicked one and the Bombers have kicked two.
0: Tap down to Roby in the centre of the ground for Essendon. Little hand pass off to Roberts, who was tackled, slung around sideways. Hand pass to the wing. Day Wicks was the target, but the Tigers got there in numbers. Rechko, the old 1-2 hand pass with Campbell. Comes back to Rechko for Richmond, and he kicks four to the wing. And the mark has been taken down there for the Tigers by the player with a hyphenated name. And Roberts Thompson kicks just inside forward 50. And the ball close to the boundary. Players just happy to sort of go into a rolling maul. And they eventually roll it out of bounds. So McGrath in the rooms for the Bombers. The skipper's getting the concussion protocol. Jonty Fall as well for Richmond has gone down for the concussion protocol as well. Robbie, seeing a lot of it tonight. McGrath just... The issue was with his jaw, I reckon, Robbie.
2: Yeah, that was the second knock he's got. Because remember, he got knocked straight obviously in the first quarter. So that's the second knock. So, yeah, look, you just hope for his health that he can come back. But I don't think he will be coming back.
1: Ball sits with Hopper now. Goes one way. Does a handball underneath. He puts the ball in the path of Resco. He now goes forward, turns the ball over. Roberts takes the mark. And he's been pretty good back there.
0: What's he been like, Robbie? You must have good numbers, Roberts.
2: Yeah, Roberts, this is coming in through his 14th, and he'll be the lead possession.
1: Sorry, it was Farrow, not Roberts, sorry.
0: Anyway, Roberts is having a good game.
1: He's having a good game. The Bombers, they've worked the ball up the centre wing. Bryant now, he'll come one way, he'll go the other. Or the big man does a bit of dancing and moving, brings it in the corridor, finds Dersmer. Dersmer now has players forward. He'll need to kick it quickly. He's run down and takes. Well done, Tigers.
2: Stanley
1: and the advantage.
2: Green.
1: And here they go, the Tigers.
0: Yeah. Steely Green, brilliant little hand pass off to Burton.
2: Oh,
0: took
2: Tommy's
0: going to
2: go off his head here.
0: And Tommy,
2: oh, no. Back.
0: And a push back.
1: Wasn't there, Robbie?
2: That's not a free kick. No way in the world. Not a free
0: against
2: kick.
0: Against Ben McKay. And Robbie Armat said it wasn't there. But he's 70 from home. He goes short to Jaden Short. That makes sense.
1: Have a shot, son.
0: And he marks 55 out on a 45-degree angle.
2: John, if he can run out to his right here and slingshot it, but I reckon he's going to kick it to the top of the square.
0: 200th game, he's already kicked one. He runs around and goes for the bomb inside forward 50 and inside the goal square at the punt road into the ground. The ball's in dispute. Hand pass wide of the pack. Redmond has got a bit of work to do. Got to skip around about five or six players here. Hand pass to Edwards, back to Redmond. Redmond in the back pocket. Tackle on that occasion by Burton. The ball spills out. Little topo kick from Pryor outside defensive 50 for the Bombers. Caddy comes in. Oh, he got a little side bump really high on Miller.
2: Oh,
0: he could be in a bit of trouble. Let me look at the replay. Robbie, tell us.
2: Yeah, I think he might be in a little bit of trouble here because Miller did have his head over the ball. What may work in Caddy's favour is he couldn't stop.
0: Yeah, and he got straight up, Miller, and he's got the free kick at half forward for Richmond.
1: Yeah, he puts it forward in the direction of Lynch. He takes the mark. Gets rid of McKay.
0: He's been frustrated, Tommy.
1: Pushes him under it and then takes the ball at the highest point. He marked the ball 25 metres out on a slight angle.
2: Jono Blackerson coming over to

0: You know, try and interfere with the contest, and he doesn't touch the ball. He's got to touch.
1: Doesn't have the impact, does he?
0: Yeah, because that's what Benny McKay is relying on him to do. This is the easy part for Tom Lynch. He's marked the ball. The hard part is kicking the goal. But look, he's 15 out on maybe a 30-degree angle. This is a man who's kicked many goals down that end. You'll back him in.
1: Hasn't kicked one tonight. First mark, caresses it through, and it's home. The Tigers. They go out to 6-7-43 to the Bombers 4-3-27. Midway, late stages, second term. That's on your Community Broadcasting Foundation scoreboard program sponsors.
0: Hey, John, the crazy thing about that Richmond actually needed to kick that goal because Essendon are coming at them at a rate of knots. And you just think to yourself, Richmond need to go in with probably a 20-25 point lead because, you know, they're a young side. They've been getting belted over the last 9 weeks. And just to go in with that little bit of a buffer and a little bit of confidence and news, they will say our game plan is working. But on the flip side, Essendon, keep on doing what you're doing. Take the game on because that's what's got you back into it. Don't go back into the kick and chip. And when they're kicking and chipping, Jono, they're not actually promoting the ball forward. Whereas when you watch Richmond, when they open up the ground and they're kicking and chipping, they're promoting the ball forward.
2: Great Robbie Armat here tonight with the great Chris Johnson. Magnificent combination. The ball thrown up in the air Friday night footy here. And it's a free to Richmond. Advantage paid. Little hand pass off to Short, who's been a ripper in his 200th. Long ball towards the forward pocket. No mark taken. Full of the ball. We've got 6-8 players around it. Blackiston put his head over it. One for Essendon. Punched out a hand pass to Langford. Confident enough to kick across the goal is defending the prior who marks. Kicks outside defensive 50 to the running Parrish. Little low ball's good to Perkins, and he marks on the outer side wing for the Bombers.
1: Yeah, he worked out well, Perkins. Worked from almost centre half forward to get that ball once the switch happened, and he's found himself with the ball in his hands. He's got to kick over the mark and long down the line. Goes into the line of May. He's up against a couple of Tigers. They fist the ball, goes out of bounds. Right in front of the broadcast here, in front of the interchange gates where we had the Indigenous dancers there tonight.
0: Jono, that's the difference between the two teams. See, Broad, he went up and he interfered with the contest and he knocked it out 30 metres up the ground.
2: Bombers got two more on the bench now sitting there, so that means Caldwell, you'd reckon, is okay. So that's good news for them. As one of those players that was in doubt is now sitting at the front of the bench. LaFau at the back of the pack after a long kick into a...
1: Messi!
2: And then LaFau kicks it off the ground, 20 metres out, through for a goal at the punt road end. And the Tigers go further ahead. They're 7-7-49, now 22-point leaders over the Bombers, who are 4-3-27. And that's at the 24-minute mark now of the second term.
0: The man who came over here to try and get a contract with the Melbourne Storm, he did have a contract with the Melbourne Storm, and he started off as a rugby league player. Maybe he should have came over for the Melbourne Victory, because I'll tell you what, the control he had with his feet there, it started off on his right, and he just chipped it out in front of himself about 10 metres, and he's gone, you know what, I'm going to turn into Lionel Messi here, and he's kicked it on his left. The World Cup is only about a month away, so, you know, all you soccer fans, watch this, because this is a beautiful goal by LaFau.
1: Yeah, one of the goals of the year that we've had so far, Robbie, I reckon. That was a two-touch, very clean. It was almost like a cross to the top of the box, but
0: to himself.
1: He just went straight for goal. Well done, LaFau. Good to have him back playing football as the Bombers back in the middle AR. Roberts now gets the clearance, sends it in the direction of May. Gives a contest, Broad front and square. Handballs it out now. He'll find his teammate and just, nice, easy. Almost, he went and switched the ball and he kicked it in behind. And he actually kicked it through the goals, actually, Robbie. Could have been a defensive goal. Almost Mel Michaels style. So it's a one behind here to Essendon, 4-4-28 to the Tigers, 7-7-49. It's a 21-point lead to the Tigers at the moment. As the ball gets kicked out, it lands in the lap of Merritt. Merritt goes short, coming across and cutting the ball, probably a chop the arm. It's going to be a free kick, and it's going to come in the way of that man in Burton. So Burton now squares the ball up and finds Cumming. Has been pretty good since he's come into this Tigers outfit.
0: Broad will get the ball here.
1: Broad, he's sitting there by himself, and you're spot on, Robbie. It goes back to him. They're just going to try and shift the defence a little bit. It comes up, and Ross, he fumbles the ball, drops it, picks it up now. Coming through is Caldwell, so he's back out there, Baz, which you're happy with.
2: Yep.
1: Merritt tries to get the ball forward. Ball turned over, goes over the boundary line, and we'll see a throw in. Right half, left half forward flank for the Tigers. for the Bombers, and the Bombers are kicking to the left of your right of your dial, and we'll see a boundary throw-in.
2: All right, Caldwell's out there, but he looks real proppy, Robbie.
0: Yeah, look.
1: McGrath's still got his blue, his name's still in blue on the champion data laptop here.
2: Well, that'll be concussion protocol or jaw for him, but certainly just watching Caldwell run then, he's under duress.
0: Yep.
2: So it's a leg injury as Merritt kicks the ball off the ground towards half forward for the Bombers at the City. But a massive pack around this Hopper in the middle of it. Kicks it back out towards the boundary. Didn't go out of bounds, so the Bombers had to go. Parrish receives it by hand. Nice hands over the top, and now a kick inside forward 50 to the forward pocket. No mark taken. Back of the pack, Dursma runs onto the
1: field. Going to be a free kick, Bass.
2: Free kick going to go back to Archer May.
1: Yep.
2: What'd you spot, Jono?
1: Oh, he was just held on to. They put the ball inside the forward 50, and Miller was just all over him. It was almost that hug around the hips.
0: Jono, the only thing he didn't have on him was the saddle because he was riding him in every other way. But this bloke, he's a beautiful kick. He'll just... I love the way that these blokes can just hook the ball around their body these days.
2: Forward pocket 35 out, about 5 metres inside the boundary line. Hooks it across the body beautifully. As you heard from Robbie Armat, and kicks the goal. 5-4-34, the Bombers. He's got two, Archer May. And the Tigers 7-7-49. And we're 27 and a half minutes into the second term with Chris Johnson and the great Robbie Armat.
0: John, you know, they've got the pillars there. You've got May and you've got Caddy up forward. I'd love them to go out and get a Jack Darling who's gone to North Melbourne. Try and find an established forward to come in and take the pressure off these young fellas, because they can actually play. But what I loved about the Bombers there, they got it in quickly. And of course, he is the great Dermot Brereton's partner's son. So
1: Yes. Obviously,
0: he'd be getting a lot of tuition from the great man Dermy, the kid.
1: Yeah.
0: But I love what Bombers done there. They got it in one on one. You get the ball in there one on one. The forwards are going to. Either they don't win.
1: What'd you see, Baz? You seen something?
2: Well, just on the big scoreboard, as Robbie said, getting a bit of advice from Dermot Brereton. The camera was on him in the grandstand, just nodding his head, going, yep, I've given him a bit of advice.
1: The Bombers get the clearance here. Merritt, he goes backwards, finds Langford. Langford now goes in the way of Gresham. Gresham can't get a handle on the ball. Comes up now. The Tigers can work it out through Grill. He has one bounce, has a second one, then kicks it in forward in the LaFleur direction, coming across
0: with
1: the tie. And takes the mark and relieves his pressure of the Bombers' defence.
0: Jono, a positional change that they made here is Kyle Langford's gone down back as well. He's playing like the quarterback down back, and he's had a few very telling possessions.
2: Bombers in possession, a kick across to Reed. A short ball to Redmond, who marks outside defensive 50 out of sight. I must say, Ben Mackay's body language looks good tonight, Robbie. Maybe those couple of weeks away in the... just to recapture a bit of confidence might have worked for him.
0: Well, it's like a circuit breaker, isn't it, Baz? He's gone back. He's done what he's had to do. He's come back with a bit of confidence. You can just see it in the way he's playing tonight.
2: Yeah, he's attacking the footy. When it comes in, that was an intercept mark, and he put himself in the right spot. So the kick across the wing for the Bombers has been marked by Miller for the Tigers. Half-time siren. We'll see that there's no more score. Interesting match. Both sides struggling for wins this year. Hasn't been of enormously high standing, you'd have to say, but at half-time, it is the Tigers who lead it by 15 points. They're 7-7-49 to the Bombers, 5-4-34. Two goals to May for Essendon and two to Caddy. His second being his 50th career goal, and two goals to Steely Green, both in the first term for the Tigers. What'd you make of it, Robbie, that first half?
0: Yeah, look, I think 15 points actually flatters the Bombers, because I just love the way Richmond have come out with a certain game plan where they've said, we're just going to open the Bombers up, get them chasing us, see where they want to chase, but also Richmond's pressure has been off the Richter scale, because every time the Bombers get the ball, they feel like if they haven't got the pressure, they've got inferred pressure. John Owen, I just love what Richmond are doing at the moment, but a very interesting stat is... the hit-outs are 22-2 in favour of the Bombers.
2: Yeah,
1: right. But Nick Bryant's doing a good job.
0: But the clearances are 21-12 in favour of the Richmond. So what Richmond are doing, they've just conceded the ruck.
1: Yep.
0: They said, we can't win the ruck, but what we're going to do is we're going to get in tight, we're going to get to work in tight and try and win the ball when it comes down to the ground. And obviously what they're doing is they're winning the ball in tight, getting out wide to their runners. Their runners are getting the ball and getting the ball inside their 50. But why they're bringing it in there, Jono, they're bringing it in there with conviction, and they're bringing it in there with a purpose to make sure that when they kick it in there, it is to their forwards, it is to their teammates' advantage.
1: Yeah, and that's where Essendon have been really poor in that area, isn't it?
0: We're watching it here live, and you can just see Nate Caddy, like, he is going to be a champion of the game, but bro, you're getting the ball kicked into you where it's 70-30 to your opponent's advantage. He can't win it. Like, give him a 50-50 chance. If he doesn't win the ball, he's going to bring it to the ground. Jade Gresham's got to do something, eh? Like, his career is at a crossroads. He's out of contract at the end of the year. They got him across from St Kilda 4 years ago. He was their big, big recruit with Benny McKay. He needs to do something in the second half.
2: All right, that's Robbie Armat talking to the great Chris Johnson, football royalty, if you don't mind. Friday night footy on the AFL Indigenous broadcast. It's a dream time at the G, and the Tigers are home side tonight, and they lead at 7-7-49 to the Bombers 5-4-34. Around about, I reckon about 75,000, I think, we're sort of around that mark here tonight at the home of footy, the mighty MCG. 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
2: And Sonsi delivers beautifully to Cumming, who marks 47 out on a slight angle, City in and 51 out. It's a beautiful drop punt. The Tigers are on the board. And young Sam Cumming has kicked the first goal.
1: Caddy's going to get the free kick. He was dealt a little bit harshly. In he comes, Nate Caddy puts it straight through the middle. And the Bombers have responded to the Tigers.
2: Langford delivers the half forward. Oh, geez, Caddy. He's having a ripping night. He's pulled that in.
1: Oh, what a kick.
2: The kick's to May. The run into an open goal. That was superb. Absolutely superb. Pinpoint accuracy from the Bombers.
1: Parrish overruns it, then goes back onto his tackle. That's gone. Dropped the ball. It is. And it's going to go back to the Tigers. Steely Green, the free kick to him, 25 metres out, almost directly in front here, Robbie. In he comes, Steely Green, puts it on the boot, keeps it low, and then he pulls out the jumper to the crowd, and goes, have a look at this, designed by Michael Mitchell, the ex-Tiger.
2: The foul, had a fair bit of work to do without Lynch in the side, he's been released a little bit now, with Lynch back in, he kicks the big Lynch, over the back, it spills the ball for the Tigers, runs it, they got 20 out. He was behind the pack and went over the pack, fell into his arms and kicks Richmond's third.
0: Is that Steely Green?
1: Yep.
2: Oh, Steely Green's going to get a free kick, so the replay just went up against Langford.
1: Yeah, just hit him front on, Rob.
2: I'll tell you what.
1: Listen to him.
2: He's done exactly what Robbie said. Right to left. Kicks the goal. There's a bit of a push and shove after that. Steely Green, beautiful drop punt, 49 out. He's kicked two. This time to the wing broadcast side.
1: Yeah, he finds Perkin on the second bounce, and now he hands for the Langford. They got numbers out here. He finds Merritt at Truce enough forward. Merritt can go to Roberts. He ignores him. Goes to 50. A low left drop punt forward to goal, and it's home.
2: Good goal.
1: Well done there by the Bombers. Perkins comes up, takes the ball. Nice little mark there. Now he plays on directly. Wheels around. Puts it in the Caddy direction. Comes up and takes the mark. If they can get the ball to it, this man's advantage, Robbie, he'll tear this game apart. Not only the game, but the competition. He marks the ball 35 metres out on a tight angle. And he comes with the pink boots. Puts it on the boot. Pushes it right and almost through the middle. And it is. I was going to say across the face, Baz.
2: No.
1: But it went through the middle.
2: Yes.
1: And Caddy, he has his second goal of the night.
2: And he got straight up, Millen. Yep. He's got the free kick at half forward for Richmond.
1: Yeah, he puts it forward in the direction of Lynch. He takes the mark. Gets rid of McKay.
2: He's been frustrated, Tommy.
1: Pushes him under it and then takes the ball at the highest point. He marked the ball 25 metres out on a slight angle. Hasn't kicked one tonight. First mark, caresses it through and it's home.
2: LaFau at the back of the pack after a long kick into a
1: Messi!
2: And LaFau picks it off the ground 20 metres out, through for a goal at the punt road end.
5: 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The AFL's Sir Doug Nicholls Round is more than football. It's a celebration of culture, legacy, resilience, and the extraordinary impact Aboriginal and Torres Strait Islander peoples have had on the game. Named in the honour of Sir Doug Nicholls, recognising a trailblazer who broke barriers both on and off the field. A footballer, pastor, activist, and the first First Nations governor of an Australian state. This year's theme, Past Legacies, Future Legends, honouring the pioneers who paved the way while celebrating the next generation of First Nations stars shaping the future of the game. Round 11 for the 2026 AFL Premiership Season for AFL Indigenous Broadcasting. Richmond taking on Essendon from Wurundjeri land live at the MCG. Broadcast throughout the nation by the National Indigenous Radio Service.
1: Yes, welcome back to the MCG. It's a 15-point lead here to the Tigers, 7-7-49 to the Bombers, 5-4-34. It's a great week this week, the second week of Sir Doug Nicholls Round, round 11 of the AFL. We had Michael McLean on here in the pre-game, the Sir Doug Nicholls Round honoree. He was outstanding. He gave us a lot of insight to what his story is, and he's been through a lot of media this week and last week as well, and it's done over 2 weeks, so every home team can present their Indigenous culture back to their football clubs and back to their community, and which holds us here at the MCG in week two of Sir Doug Nicholls Round. And around the jumpers, Robbie, we're looking at the Oz Kickers now. They've all got Indigenous jumpers out there. Every club has an Indigenous jumper, but especially for these two teams in Richmond and Essendon, I know that I know a little bit of story around the Richmond jumper in Michael Mitchell and his kids designed that, and they had a few different symbols on it that represented the Richmond Football Club, Claremont Football Club, and his home football club as well. And outstanding for him to be able to put something back to the football club. And he said it was fantastic, his whole experience. You've got a little bit of a blurb there as well about the Richmond jumper.
0: Yeah, look, and as you said, like the three circles that are on the Richmond football jumper, as you've already alluded to, the Warriors Football Club, where he comes from,
1: yep,
0: in Carnarvon, obviously Claremont, where he was a champion, and obviously a champion at Richmond as well. But it's also got the red-tailed cockatoo, which is one of his totems, and it also got the dugong, which represents Shark Bay, which is about 800 kilometres north of Perth, which is Mitchell's home right now. So you just love like what he's done, but also he's got his kids involved.
1: Yeah,
0: like, you know, and we've all got kids, and you'd love, and Majo spoke about his three boys turning up here today to experience Sir Doug Nicholls Round with him and going to watch his other club, Western Bulldogs, on a Sunday. And it's all about family, and this what this jumper represents for Richmond. It represents family, it represents Mitchell's history, but it also represents his connection to his three footy clubs and what those three footy clubs have not only done in his life, but how it shaped his life, but also what he has contributed to those three footy clubs. So what a great jumper and what a great design. And I know I was down there earlier, just down in the MCG shop there, and they were just flying out like hot
1: cakes. Yeah, right, okay.
0: They're going really, really well. So from a Richmond's point of view, you'd be pretty happy.
1: Yeah, they do. I think over these next two rounds, or over last week and this week, it is the biggest selling item that the clubs have, that they all want the Indigenous jumpers, and a lot of supporters have asked if they can play in them all year, pretty much. So that's how far our game goes. But I want to talk about you, Robbie. You went to up to the Mangook game last Friday night, and we were there broadcasting that game. But you were a guest you got invited by your former team and in the Swans, and they invited yourself and some other past players. What did you get up to up there?
0: Oh, look, bro, most of the boys, we've had 21 or now 23 players represent the Swans for First Nations players, and the first one was a bloke called Elkin Rankin, and he actually came from South Australia, and then the great Reuben Cooper, who was actually my uncle, and I've met him for the first time.
1: Is he related to Robbie Cooper?
0: That is Robbie Cooper's brother.
1: Oh, there
0: that
1: you
0: is
1: go.
0: Robbie
1: there
0: Cooper's
1: go.
0: Brother. There so, and I seen Uncle Reuben up then, and no lies, when he was sitting down talking, I thought it was my dad talking.
1: Yeah, right.
0: But they look exactly the same.
1: Yeah,
0: like,
1: yeah.
0: And for the people who don't know out there, Uncle Reuben, he's great. He's grandmother was Sally R. Matt, which was my grandfather's sister. So just getting up there and seeing everyone else, got to catch up with my brother Matty R. Matt, and got to catch up with the great Troy Cook.
1: Yeah.
0: Goodsy popped in early on, but he had some things he had to do. Buddy had some things he had to do. Unfortunately, he couldn't come. The DK couldn't come across from Perth, but we had the great Jamie Lawson.
1: Oh, also.
0: People won't remember Jamie Lawson.
1: I
0: tell you what, Scooter, if we talk about blokes who could move, the king of Durton, but like, and Jono, just seeing Jamie Lawson, and I seen him 3 years ago, and I haven't seen him since, bro. And like, you know what it's like when you catch up with the brothers. Like, man, people are looking at us because we're all belly laughing, and we're all on our backs, and we just, we're like little kids again, because you haven't seen these brothers for a long time. And that's the thing about footy, like, you know, when you finish, everyone goes their own ways. But like Jared Hodges, who's the Indigenous Player Development Manager up at Sydney Swans at the moment, he's doing a sensational job, because not only does he get the players back, he's actually running an Indigenous Academy up there where they've got six satellites, where they've got about 300 Indigenous kids playing in places like Port Macquarie, up in Newcastle, Central Coast, down in Wollongong. So, like, he's spreading the game, and hopefully, you know, in 5 or 10 years' time, we'll get our first Indigenous kid out of these academies to come on and play for the Sydney Swans.
1: And our great mate Mickey O was obviously there to present the medal as well.
0: Mickey O, I call him, what's my name? That's what Mickey O walks around in.
1: How do I roll?
0: What's my name? Mickey O. I haven't seen Mickey O for a long time, and just catching up with him, and like, you know, and it's just like we've never been apart from each other. And Mickey O and I, we've got a long-standing relationship, because he came up to Darwin with his cousin Neville when he was 16, and he played for Southern Districts, and he played against Buffaloes, which was my club, and you know, then we went down to Teal Cup. He played for South Australia and NT, and then, you know, as fate would have it, 4 years later we're sitting at the Sydney Swans together. And you know, you talk about great men, like you talk about Magic McLean, Magic O'Loughlin, he's right up there with him.
1: He's
0: unbelievable, eh?
1: And I guess for this round as well, and it means a lot to a lot of non-Indigenous Australians, and obviously it means a lot to us, but it gives a sense of people that don't know how to connect to Aboriginal culture, that they can connect through, whether it's their football club or whether it's even people at the football club, because there's nothing like celebrating Sir Doug Nicholls Round in your football club and getting your players to come and educate you where they're from.
0: 100%, Jono, and like, you know, a lot of clubs do it really, really good these days, because as you said, education is the key, isn't it? If you don't know something and you've never been taught it, how are you actually supposed to help it out, or how are you supposed to impart that knowledge onto your younger generation and your kids and all that sort of stuff? But this, look, I hate going on about the Sydney Swans and all that sort of stuff, but what the Sydney Swans done really well as well, Jono, was they actually covered both cultures, the both First Nation cultures, not only the Aboriginal, but they actually got Torres Strait Islander dancers in. And with my grandfather being Torres Strait Islander as well, and the great Andrew McLeod, he's Torres Strait Islander. You know, it's great to see that part of our First Nations culture also represented and emphasised and highlighted, because the Torres Strait Islander players and Torres Strait Islander cultures has given the AFL a lot of great service as well.
1: Yeah, outstanding, Robbie. It's great. I love it. I wish it was around when I was probably at the end of my career, where they had a couple of flags on the ground. But now I wish I was a part of it now, like every other day of the week that we wish were out there. But the way the AFL and way the clubs do it are fantastic. Well, we're going to take our breath now, and on the other side of the break, we're going to bring you the second half between Richmond and Essendon, Sir Doug Nicholls Round, week 2, round 11 of the AFL.
3: 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You're not going to get in trouble, but it's important we keep our community safe. If you think you've been scammed, call your bank and report it to the ScamWatch First Nations Info Line on 1300 303 143. That's 1300 303 143. Authorised by the Australian Government, Canberra.
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2: Great to have your company. Friday night footy and Robbie Armack and Chris Johnson in the house. Both sides on the ground moving into position to start the second half with the Tigers up by 15 points over the Bombers. The dream time at the G. Robbie Armack, Chris Johnson and... Jono, where are we going on Sunday? We've got Sunday football, of course. I know the great Ron Rogers will be there with Peter Cardamone and the great Chris Egan, of course, former Magpie.
1: Yep, we're off to Marvel Stadium.
2: There we go.
1: Bulldogs versus Melbourne. Chris Egan, Peter Cardamone and the great Ron Rogers.
2: Yeah, the great Ron Rogers.
0: Hey, Jono, just before we get away in this game here, brother, just for around the grounds, we've got St Kilda,
1: yeah, right.
0: 5 goals, 2:32, opposed to the Fremantle Dockers, 3 goals, 1:19.
2: You ready to
0: that
2: call?
0: Is 15 minutes into the second quarter.
2: You calling that one, Robbie? Is it over?
0: No.
2: Okay, no worries. So the Saints up. That would be a shock win if they do get up over the Dockers. Dockers in very good form.
0: I think the Dockers are due for a letdown.
2: Oh, yeah. They only lost one for the year, haven't they?
0: Well, they're 9 in a row at the moment.
2: Yeah, so they are.
0: You're allowed to have one bad game, and maybe this might be the game that they need.
2: Ross Lyon knows how to coach over there too, Robbie, doesn't he?
0: He does. Well, he was over there for 7 years.
2: He was.
0: Took them to a grand final.
2: He did.
0: And a few preliminary finals.
2: Yep.
0: So, yeah, Ross would know their... he wouldn't know their list... as good as what he would have before, because a lot of those players have left now. But he would know the place very well because he was over there.
2: Big day for footy tomorrow, of course, with Scotty Pendlebury breaking the games record play. The games played record tomorrow against the West Coast Eagles, Collingwood and West Coast here. We'll chat about that after the game in our post-match. But that's a big moment, Robbie, isn't it, in footy?
0: Oh, it's a huge moment. Bazlock, when are we probably ever going to see that again?
2: Well, maybe never. So, well, let's start the second half with the great Chris Johnson, the three-time Premiership superstar for the Lions. Richmond up by 15 points.
1: Blackerson gets it down, but it's sharked there by Taranto. He kicks it forward, then it comes back out and comes back to Taranto now. He's tackled. Bolter picks it up. He's tackled for a second time. And he tries to hit the target coming up at him in Elgar. Elgar can't really trap the ball in. Griffin comes in with a heavy tackle, and it's going to be a free kick. It's going to be high. It's going to go to Elgar, I think.
2: Yep.
1: It is. So Gresham really came in high. You said his career is on the line at the moment, Robbie.
0: No, I just said it's a cross line. I just said it's on the
1: line. You said it's on the line.
0: No.
1: So, Gresham, he'll have
0: this young fella can kick a ball. I've watched him all night and watched him during the warm-up. He can kick a ball, and especially coming out at half-time, he's fresh.
1: Yeah, right. He's going to have to kick it at least 55 metres, Robbie. So it's going to be his best kick. He wheels around. Oh, he dances and bounces around one, gets around another and handballs it back to Short. Short can line up and go bang. And he's kicked it. He's kicked his second. And the Tigers, they go out to a 21-point lead here. Early stages in the first turn. The Tigers, 8-7-55 to the Bombers, 5-4-34. Early stages, that's on your Community Broadcasting Foundation scoreboard program sponsors.
0: Jono, if you're both coaches drawing up dream and worst scenarios. Richmond have just got their dream scenario. They've gone out, they've kicked the goal, and they're now 21 points up. The Bombers just didn't want Richmond to kick the first goal, because what they don't want them to do is get their tails up and get that confidence up to think they can actually win and run away with this game.
1: So, Robbie, is his first goal. Sorry, I thought the one in the first quarter was a goal, but it wasn't. It's his first goal.
2: Yep.
0: Well, first goal in his 200th game, and a very good servant for Richmond. As you said, a dual premiership player off the rookie list, but he's just been a stalwart down back for Richmond for a very long time.
2: That was my fault, Jono, because I called that point like it was a goal, first quarter.
1: You did, Baz, you did.
2: 21 points up, Richmond. Good start for the Tigers. Can they get another win on the board tonight for Adam Uze? The dream time at the G. Bombers have won the last three. Ross has got it, little hand pass to Sonsi. But a free kick's going to go back to Jack Ross for a little bit of high contact. And he's got it forward of the wing, out of side for the Tigers. So they can go forward again. Richmond have started well third term. Already goal on the board. He's gone to Lynch in the pocket. Mackay tried to work him out underneath the footy. Whistle was holding him, Robbie. Did you see the hold?
0: Yeah, it was holding him, but he's holding his left hand when he tried to go up for the mark. Benny Mackay's been very serviceable tonight, but just let himself down there. Look, just here we go.
2: Yeah, he hooked his arm.
0: Can't do that, bro.
2: So Bad. Lynch, forward pocket, about 20 out.
0: As we've spoken about this many times before, what happens here is you kick it at the right-hand goalpost. As it gets to the mouth of the goals, it swings back to the left. So all you've got to do is just hit it to the right. It'll come from right to left. Then at the last minute, it'll go back to the left.
2: So Big Tommy, he's kicked one tonight, that being the second term. At the punt road end, here he is at the city end. Oh, he's put it, I'll tell you where he's put it, across the face. And through for a behind. And g'day, Ronnie. Hope you're listening. And in fact, I know you are, because you always listen for Across the Face. And of course, Ronnie will be calling on Sunday, Jono.
1: Yes, he certainly will be. Redmond kicks the ball in.
2: Across the face.
1: Yeah, across the face. Hello, Ron.
2: He invented that.
1: He did. Redmond finds Langford. And Redmond.
0: For champion data stats, that was Langford 16th.
1: Yep. And then he goes back to Redmond, and Redmond goes to Pryor. And then presenting up at him is Gresham. Left half back flank at the moment. Here are the Bombers. They're down by 22 points, so they've got to get a wriggle on a little bit. Gresham now, he has to go long, down the line, over the man of the mark, but it's all Tigers at the moment. They work it through Flossen, go all the way back to Broad. He can come back further if he wants. He doesn't, because he's got numbers on the wing. He goes to Campbell now. Campbell now goes right half forward, finds Sonsi, and then plays on, gives it over the man to Retchko. I can't say his name. Retchko, they go forward, but the Bombers have got numbers everywhere.
0: Good, no one to kick it to.
2: No, he didn't. So the Bombers have got Redmond, hand pass back to the last line of defence to Langford. Punched out a hand pass to the back pocket at the city end to Pryor. Pryor now with a long kick outside defensive 50. No mark taken. Ball's on the deck. Oh, Edwards. Yeah. Later tackle for the Bombers, but got caught high in the tackle by Miller. Players from both sides go down. They fall. They spread. The umpire will ball it up. I can tell you too, Robbie, that Andrew McGrath never came back out after half time. He is ruled out for the match.
0: They
1: got three.
2: Three rule outs for the Bombers, down to two on the bench. So, and Corbell, I'd reckon if there wasn't three to out, he'd be sitting the night out. He is very, very proppy.
1: Comes down to the Tigers. They fumble the ball, comes out to Parrish, and now they can go through Perkins. He can go to 50 if he wants. Vacant goal square. He goes low and long and goes short, and it sort of just trickles over the goal line. He goes through for a minor, pushes it right across the face. Hello, Ron.
0: Jono.
1: And goes through for one minor score. 56 plays a 35. 21-point lead to the Tigers.
0: Sorry, brother, you can hear my frustration there.
1: Yes.
0: He had Gresham running roughshod right beside him on his left. Give him the handball. Gresham breaks the 50 and he kicks the goal from 40 out. Like, you've got to play team footy, Bombers.
2: So the Tigers at halfback. Steely Green's got to take in the market. Well, just beyond true centre halfback. He kicked two goals in the first quarter for the Tigers. Goes short to Young Cumming, who kicked the opening goal of the match tonight here at the MCG. Kicks out to the outer side to the lead of LaFoul. And he goes to his knees and marks on his chest. Nice drilling low drop punt it was to him, about 30 metres. Spots up Sonsi. The pass is good. So hitting their targets, all uncontested possessions. Kicks back to Miller, who marks on the wing. Looks the half forward, a beautifully weighted kick to Taranto. And he has taken the mark, 60 out. So this is a terrific build-up for the Tigers. They lead by 21 points. They look inside forward. Beautiful lead from Lynch. A beautiful lead and a nice pass. Mackay was on his hammer, but just that had half a metre of separation, didn't he, Robbie? And he's marked 48 out.
1: What about all the seagulls? Jesus. Where did they come from?
2: Wake up from the beach, John.
0: What about the kick from Campbell?
2: But yeah, beautiful.
0: Just a beautiful way to kick, so Tom Lynch could run onto it.
2: Yeah.
0: 3 years ago, he puts it straight through the middle because he's got the distance. He may tug it to the left here, across the face, as Ronnie would call
2: Ronnie,
0: it. Just going for that distance. Just going for that distance.
2: Of all set shots this year, he's kicked 9 goals, 9 from set shots. So exactly going at 50% at the moment, Tommy, from set shots. It's a long drop punt. It bends back. It's a rise. Hit the post. It's hit the post. 9 goals, 10 from set shots from the big full forward from Richmond. They get to 8-9-57, 22 points up over the Bombers, who are 5-5-35, Jono. 8.5. Jono's very, you're fascinated by the Seagull.
1: Oh, mate, they are everywhere.
2: They are.
1: They've got, they've actually, to listeners here, if you haven't been to the MCG, they've got these steel cables that go
2: wires,
1: across, the wires that go across.
2: They frighten the seagulls.
1: They're supposed to frighten the seagulls, and they're everywhere at the moment.
2: Yeah,
1: and there's a bunch of seagulls that are fighting over a chip, and they one picks it up, flies away, drops it, and then they all come back and pick it up anyway.
2: Well, they're seagulls that are probably from the northwest, Jono, and nothing frightens us out that way.
1: Oh, big hit there. Gets up easy, Perkins. He was met heavily by Floston, and they're up the right half-back flank. Back flank.
8: Stand, Jacob. Play on,
1: brings
8: play
1: it into
8: on,
1: Langford. Get his numbers again soon, Robbie. He brings it inboard. He finds his teammate in Edwards. Edwards now sits in the centre of the bullseye. Sends it long. Going the way of Caddy. Caddy comes out, takes the mark. 48 metres on a slight angle. That was good work here by the Bombers. Right half back, brought it in the middle, and then hit their big man up forward.
0: Yeah, Jono Langford's up to 19 now. He's the leading possession getter on the ground for the Bombers for our champion data stats. And look, this young fella, we spoke about him earlier. He's kicked 2 goals, 1. This is his distance. Because you know why? He doesn't have to think about it. He just goes back and he kicks it, and he kicks it like a mule.
1: Here he comes, Caddy. Kick it from about 55, goes on the arc, gives it everything he's possibly got. You're right, Robbie, and he sends it all the way. It goes right.
2: Across the face.
1: Across the face.
2: Yeah, right.
1: Hello, Ron.
2: G'day, Ron.
1: Goes through for a minor score for the Bombers, and they bring that score back to 21 points. Essendon, 5-6-36 to the Tigers, 8-9-57.
2: We've caught a couple of big points tonight, haven't we?
1: We have.
2: I've done one and you done
1: we
2: one.
1: We got excited, didn't we?
2: I don't think we've ever called points that excited.
1: Don't forget, as you can download all the package, the highlight packages, just go to nrs.org.au, drop the podcast, click on the AFL match highlights, and the menu bar will just drop down and you can download away.
2: And there's a commentator bar. You click on that, you click Jono. He's the only name there and you get all his highlights. So he's isolated everyone else's. So the ball on the wing. Merritt's got it for the Bombers. Hand pass to a loose Edwards. Low drop punt the half forward. The Bombers down to 2 on the bench, so rotations are a problem for Essendon, so perhaps some tired legs will start to step in. The kick, the free kick to Vlosten, who kicked across to Hopper at halfback. So the Tigers again just happy to play keepings off. Little one to Sonsi. Over the top to Campbell. He goes with a 15-metre drop punt to the wing. Campbell goes short back to Hopper, who's run on. He marks just forward of the wing. He's right in front of the benches down there. The Bombers in all sorts of froth and bubble. The Tigers up by 21 points, and we're 9.5 into the third term.
1: Hopper sends it long in the Lynch direction, but it's all Essendon at the ground level. Merritt over to Byrne and over to Roberts, and Roberts out to now Edwards. Edwards then back to Roberts, all been by hand, been delivered after the ball quite heavily. It's going to come back. It's going to be a free kick, is it? It's
2: going
1: to be down the field, and it's going to go to Essendon. And Roberts will get that free kick. What happened, Robbie? Tell us all about it.
0: Little Steely Green, just Edwards got the handball away, and he said, you know what, mate? We're going to get a little bit of a whack here. So give a little bit of a whack. The little fella gives a little big fella a whack. And look, just for around the grounds here, you said, was the game over in the West? It's not over. Dockers are 4 points up.
2: Dockers have got
0: six
2: up.
0: 6 goals, 1, 37 to 5 goals, 3, 33.
1: Well, the Bombers have worked it up to left half forward flank. Caldwell got the ball now. He goes long and direct inside his forward 50. He goes in the direction of Dersme. He can't get there. Redmond's down in the forward pocket. He squares the ball up and goes bang and finds his teammate in Farrow. Farrow marks his ball 45 metres out on a slight angle. And he'll go back and have a shot. That was well done, Rob.
0: Very well done. This kid has got a raking left foot, eh? It's like a laser light. He will kick this like Peter Sumich. Watch this. It'll go through three quarter goal post height. And this bloke is a left to right kick. Watch him kick it. The boy from Western Australia.
1: In he comes. That's the voice of Robbie Armat. Former Swan, former Pie. Puts it out left, goes across the face. Hello, Ronnie.
2: G'day, Ronnie.
1: Hello, Ron. How are you? Goes through for a minor score. They bring that back to now 20 points. Had a couple opportunities now, the Bombers, but haven't been able to execute the shot on goal. 5-7-37, Essendon to the Tigers, 8-9-57, midway through this third term.
2: 20 points up, Richmond. Just noticed the box next to us, China. They're watching me eat. I think it's funny. What did you tell them? You told them something. Kick to the wing, and Tarando's taking the mark. This tonight, we're really out this way, Jono. We're in the Shane Warne stand side of the ground. As the Tigers kick a long ball inside forward 50, Reed sits underneath it for the Bombers and marks at half back. So it's a bit of a different viewing for us tonight.
1: It is.
2: It'll hand pass off to Archie Roberts, a hand pass to Langford at centre half back, who hand passes to Farrow, who dodges around Ross and a couple of seagulls and delivers nicely to the wing to Roby. And Roby takes the mark.
1: He's been a good find for you, I think, Baz, for the Bombers, because you're a Bomber man.
2: Well, I have a slight leaning that way, Jono, but he's, I know he wears the number nine, but his balance and builds a little bit reminds me of Cripper.
1: Yeah, he looks very good. He's got a bit of speed on him as well. Marks the ball well overhead. Parrish now goes forward up to May. May comes down with it. He comes down with the second bite. He was up against three Tigers, and he gets dealt with after the ball. Marks it over both Broad and Miller, outstanding, and he'll have a shot now from 45 metres out on a tight angle, Robbie Armat.
0: Yeah, tight angle, but John, this bloke has got the distance.
2: Yeah.
0: And as long as he kicks it to the left-hand goalpost, it goes from left to right. But he has to start it on the left-hand, about half a metre outside the left-hand goalpost, and it'll work its way in, coming back to the right.
1: He'll have to kick a 55. He'll kick it from 50, so he'll need to travel at least 5. He gets underneath it, it goes high, and it goes right, and it comes in. And
0: got the distance.
1: Stays skinny, got the distance easy.
0: He can kick
1: and it goes through for a minor score. So that's another missed opportunity for the Bombers. 5-8-35-38, Essendon to the Tigers, 8-9-57. Late stages, midway through the third term.
2: I know he missed it, Robbie, but he's got a serious leg, hasn't he?
0: No, he's got a... And that was one of the first things I noticed about him last year when he got picked up in the mid-season draft. The boy can kick.
2: So the Richmond have worked it back to halfback. The Bombers.
1: He was at Richmond too, by the way.
2: Was he?
1: He was playing VFL at Richmond, yep.
2: All right. So 19 points up the Tigers. Just can't quite snuff out the Bombers at the moment. As Nick Bryan flies on the wing for the mark. It was a real high kick into a pack and off his hands it went out of bounds. Boundary throwing on the wing out of side.
0: The Langford move down back has been very good for the Bombers, because what he's done is you can see him, he's like the quarterback. He's telling everyone where they need to go, and he's got them structured very, very well behind the ball.
2: He spent all his career there, Robbie, until they moved him up court about 4 or 5 years ago. So he's certainly comfortable back there, isn't he, Jono?
1: He certainly is. The ball comes in now. Nick Bryant feeds it at the back. It comes out to Roberts. He can't get a hand on it. The Tigers are here. Hopper goes to Taranto. Taranto now gives it over to Sonsi. Sonsi will go one way and go the other. Handball's forward, though, to Ross. Ross will go back to him. He'll now square the ball up. Comes in the middle. Gives it over to Hopper. Hopper's got the runner outside. Sends it long inside the forward 50. Coming up, taking the mark. Oh, pushed in the back. Could have been a free kick in the way of Robert Thompson. But umpire said no, goes through for a minor score. Just a behind for the Tigers. Tigers 8-10-58 to the Essendon Football Club, 5-8-38, midway through the third term.
2: Roberts Thompson, Robbie, famous name in footy, particularly at the Swans, related?
0: Yeah, I think he is cousins of LRT, the great Lewis Roberts Thompson, the dual premiership player for the Swans.
2: Absolutely.
0: I think he's a cousin.
2: Well, there you go. So a lot of family lines run through footy, don't they? It's the ball kicked the wing out of sight of the ground. And a big pack is just fighting for a loose ball that comes out sideways. About 12 players involved there. Perkins got a bit of space. Hand pass to Parrish. Who had more space. Who kicked the half forward. Is it?
0: Gresham.
2: I got smashed in Gresham. Advantage paid. Well, it's going to go back to Gresham. It'll go back to Gresham. Gloston was the player that he got the hard hit off. Gresham's okay. He's got up and passed to Parrish. Hand pass back to Gresham, who ran around behind him. Hand pass back to Parrish. All happening 75 from the Bombers' goal. Hand pass back to Gresham. Hand pass back to Parrish. This is fun. Good fun. Little low ball. A half forward is good.
0: Perkins.
2: So they hung on to it, Robbie. Perkins, as you said, has got the footy. Took the mark 50 out, but I suppose they were just waiting for an option to present.
0: Well, Baz, they had to, because if they kick the ball in long, there's 18 players behind the ball.
2: Yep.
0: So, like, you have to lower your eyes at some stage.
2: Perkins kicks the full forward on the edge of the square. A massive pack fly. No one got a hand on it. Back of the pack, Caddy was waiting. And with him, Miller, the ball forced out of bounds. Right forward pocket. Very deep for the Bombers at the punt road end. They trail by, in fact, they trail by 20 points. 16 minutes third term.
0: just for around the ground. St Kilda have hit the lead again. 6 goals, 3:39 to 6-1.
2: All right, so that's the close one at the moment, Robbie.
1: Ball gets nice tossed one. In. Caldwell comes through, gets tackled straight away, going nowhere. Nice, nice. Short. Nick, Short is on top you. Of him, and roll umpire off. Said, give it to me, I'll reset this. It's about 25 metres directly in front of the Bombers' goal. Bryant gets it down. Gresham can't get it. They come away here through Taranto. Taranto goes to LaFoul, misses him, and comes out to Blackiston. So Blackiston has the ball 80 metres out from the Bombers' goal, tied up on the boundary in front of the Shane Warne stand. He now goes long and direct, goes in the direction of Caddy. Caddy can't get there. They've got numbers at ground level here, the Bombers, though. They come through Edwards. Cordwell's there as well. Dersmer as well. Caddy, they're all sort of surrounding, but nothing happening. And we'll see a ball up 45 metres out from the Bombers' goal, tied up on the boundary line, full pocket.
2: Ball thrown in the air. And opportunity ground level for a little snap on goal by Caldwell. And what's that?
0: Free kick to Parrish.
2: What's your spot, Robbie?
0: Yeah, just around the neck there, bro. Just got him around the neck. So Parrish, we talk about leaders standing up. He's had a very serviceable game tonight. This will be his 25th possession. So he is a leading possession getter for both teams on the field for Champion Data Stats. Normally he's a very good field kick. I don't know what his goal kicking's like, but if he can kick the ball like he kicks it during the kicks it around the ground, this will go straight through the middle. And the Bombers really need this. And then the funny thing about this, hey Baz, this is their moment in the game where they've got the momentum behind them, and you've got to take the most of your opportunity.
2: Yeah, they've had it in their forward half a lot in this quarter. So 45 tight angle, Parrish has pushed it right, stayed right. So the Bombers are now 5-9. And that's a 19-point lead behind Richmond, who are 8-10-58, 5-9-39. There's two flocks of seagulls, Jono. There's one that have landed on the wing at the Shane Warne Centre, and another flock have landed here at the City Inn. Do you reckon they're warring or something?
1: Yeah, I think they're trying to stir something
2: up.
1: Yeah,
2: they're sort of eyeing each other off, and it's interesting.
1: Just in terms of the scores, boys, so the Bombers kicked 5 points in this quarter, and the Tigers have kicked 1-3. So both teams probably been a little inaccurate, and Essendon probably not being the most accurate at the moment, and the Tigers being the most. So they've worked it out to centre wing here. It's going to be a free kick, and it's going to come in the way of Essendon, and it's going to go in favour of, I think it's
0: Jackson.
1: Pryor. Pryor now comes back. He finds Langford, who's dominating back at half back, and as you spoke about before, Baz, has played there quite a bit. He comes wide and finds Mackay. Mackay now Redmond. This has all been by foot. They've had numbers behind the ball. Redmond wants someone to come at him. No one comes at him, so he goes wider and finds Farrow, centre wing. Roberts has run on. He's got Parrish now over the top. Handballs to him. Parrish can tuck the ball under his arm and take it for a run. He does so. He delivers the ball inside forward. Caddy can't take it. Maybe chop of the arms could be a free kick. Umpire said no. He's going to say yes, too high. It's going to be a Caddy for it. No, it's going to come back, actually. It's going to go to Floston because Floston was tackled by Caldwell. So Floston has the ball. Left back pocket. Change Warnstand side.
2: Kick back out into the wing, broadcast side. Big leap. Is the mark not paid? Richmond in front. Taranto is in that pack. The ball spills to the back to Archie Roberts for Essendon. He's in space. Delivers back to Mackay on the wing. A little pass to Langford. He looks forward, kicks the half forward, and there's Merritt who marks. So Merritt 65 out all. He's kicked it along the ground inside forward 50 to Caldwell. Well, that was no good because Hopper just swooped on it, took a bounce, ran off half back. Hand pass out to the outer side to Campbell. He had a little fumble. Sonsi comes in to clean up. Got to break the tackle of Blackiston and did. Punts it out towards Burton. Burton now for Richmond. Close to the boundary line. Picks it up nicely. High kick to a one-on-one. Lynch and Mackay. Mackay marks. Lynch goes to ground. The umpire says the mark is to Mackay. So a little kick back to halfback to Parrish, who's been good, who delivers to Dersmer at true centre halfback for Essendon.
1: He fans the ball out wide and finds Farrow. Farrow comes back inboard and finds Roby.
2: Not a common name, Farrow.
1: Farrow, no.
2: Remember Mia Farrow, the actress?
1: Mia Farrow, no.
2: You don't remember the actress Mia Farrow?
1: No, I'd know her face if I've seen her.
2: Did a lot of Woody Allen movies.
1: Okay.
2: Mia Farrow, yeah. I think she was married.
1: There you go. As we get distracted here by... There's two lots of seagulls now, Baz.
2: Yeah, there's two flocks.
1: Yeah, they're having a crack at each other.
2: Yeah, I think so.
1: Yeah, and they're all still in the left forward pocket here. They've got something.
2: Well, they've claimed territory, John. That's what they're doing. They've peed in the grass and said, we're not moving.
1: They have. The Tigers have worked up the left half forward, and now they've pushed it out of bounds, and it was Roby who fisted the ball out of bounds from the contest, and we've got a boundary throwing 70 metres around from the Tigers' goal.
2: And why Jono's so fascinated with this, if they've been listening? Because there's wires all across the ground that
1: prevent
2: seagulls coming in. So, and as we know, Robbie, Jono being so high up in the AFL, he'll bring this to their attention Monday morning. And he'll just go in there and send a little email that says, I think we've got a problem. The wires aren't working anymore.
0: As I can guarantee, there'll be no birds here next Friday night. Don't worry about Friday night, tomorrow.
2: Yeah, no, you're right.
0: The Collingwood game, there'll be no birds.
2: Yeah, I don't reckon. They don't want birds hanging around for Scotty Pendlebury's record-breaking game. Hayes Brown had it for Richmond, but lost it. And the Bombers run away with it through Archie Roberts. Long kick towards... Oh, Caddy! Running with a flight of the footy. Not quite paid the mark. Good body work from Broad. Just to put enough pressure on him to drop the mark. Spills to Gresham. Hand pass back to Archer May. Runs along the ground from 25. The Bombers have finally got it. The goal they've searched for in this third term. 22 minutes in. And Archer May has kicked his third. The Bombers go to 6-9-45. Richmond 8-10-58. Just in the vicinity, Robbie. 13-point leaders, Richmond 22 third term.
0: Yeah, but Baz, you can feel the momentum shift here because what Essendon are doing, they're doing to what Richmond done to them in the first quarter. They're actually opening up the ground. They're saying to Richmond, OK, we may be three players down, but let's see your running power. Let's see whether you want to work as hard as you need to win this game. And at the moment, Richmond haven't stood up and they haven't actually come to the party with what Essendon are serving up to them in the third quarter here. But it's very interesting what Brad Scott's done here. He has put all his experienced players down in the back six. You have a look at it. You've got Mackay. You've got Redmond. You've got Langford and you've got Pryor, and what they're doing is they're just keeping their calm heads and they're distributing the ball very good.
1: They get the clearance again here. Bryant down to Roberts, who goes towards Caddy. Caddy can't get down at the ball, goes one arm, can't really get it, and then it comes out through. I think that may have been Sonsi going out that way, and then he's just...
2: Well, miss the target by a long way.
1: Yeah, a long way, and it's going to be a lasso, and it's going to be a free kick, and it's going to go to Jackson Pryor.
2: So Pryor, former Lion, Jono.
1: Yep.
2: A long kick towards half forward is good. And the mark taken by May again.
1: He's had another
2: 55
1: pick.
2: Out and gone long, but just across the face. And lands a bit short. G'day, Ronnie. And the Tigers have marked, and that's Sonsi right on the line between the goal and the point post. So the last line of defence, kick short to the back pocket to Floston. Floston, little hand pass over the top is good, and the kick will go further and find Burton. No, cut off by Roby, who read that well, the young man. Came in from a long way, ran about 20 metres, Robbie, and just saw it out of bounds.
1: Just a lazy kick by Traynor there, Robbie.
0: Yeah, but what it's showing now is, Jono, like Essendon are on their game, aren't they? They're on their toes. They're like a boxer. They're the ones who are being proactive, whereas Richmond have kind of gone back into their shell and they're not playing the way they were playing in the first half.
1: Bryant up against...
8: Yours.
1: That man in Bolter. Bolter hacks it out of the ruck and then kicks it forward. Reed in front of LaFoul. LaFoul goes back at the ball. It's going to be a lasso free kick. It's going to go on the way of the Tigers. And Sonsi will pick this ball up. As you said, Baz, one green boot, one blue boot.
2: Yes, that's it. That's what he does.
0: Baz, you
1: very
0: know Sammy,
1: fashionable.
0: You know Sammy Duncan plays like a rhinestone cowboy when it goes out.
2: When it goes out the lasso, And he explains it, right.
0: Yeah.
2: Sammy Duncan, our co-commentator, explains it brilliantly.
0: Cameron's got our country, my country home, will take me home, and Sammy Duncan, he's with the rhinestone cowboy.
1: Yes. The Bombers have worked out the half forward. Let's get back to the game. Merritt has the ball, puts it out in front of Caddy. Caddy can't get there. Miller comes across, big spoil over the boundary line, puts it five rows or ten rows back into the crowd. The ball gets hooed back, and we've got a boundary throw him 45 metres around the goal. Sammy loves the lasso.
2: He does.
1: Sammy Duncan loves it.
2: He does, Jono. I think he's got a fascination with it. he rises out of his chair, Robbie, doesn't he? A sparrow, doesn't he? Anyway, Farrow's got it here. A little short ball to Reed. We could talk about Sammy and the lasso all night, but we won't. As Reed kicks into the centre to Mackay for the Bombers, who are building a little bit in this third term. His kick to half forward is successful, and the mark's been taken by Pryor, Jackson Pryor, the former Lion, Jono. And he'll go back. Well, he's marked this 50 out. No angle to speak of, punt rate. He's turned his back.
1: He has.
2: He's got a kick. He's got the distance.
1: Yeah, he's got the distance in him, that's for sure.
2: All right, so Pryor just wipes his brow.
8: Yep.
2: He's at Essendon, of course, because Jono put a line through him at Brisbane. So,
0: but you can't say this, the people believe.
2: Oh, sorry, all right. No, I was just being silly. As Pryor settles with a footy. Been a good inclusion for the Bombers, though. He certainly has. He's worked hard for his footy club. This is an important kick. Oh, he's got the distance, all right. It's close, but it floats left. And, oh, right on Oh, siren too.
1: Right on the siren.
2: Oh, look, he's a bit filthy with himself. 6-10-46, plays 8-10-58. So the game's back to 12 points. Richmond led by 15 at halftime. Robbie Armat, they now lead by 12, but the Bombers had it mostly in their forward half in that third term.
0: Yeah, they did. Well, what they've done here is that they've actually gone inside their 50 15 times compared to Richmond, only 6 for that quarter. So they've won it by a plus 9, and now the game is only a plus 1 inside 50 in Richmond's favour. But you could just see it and you could feel it while we're here, couldn't you, fellas? Like, the momentum change and the way Richmond started to fumble.
1: Yep.
0: Like Brad Miller down here in the pocket, John.
1: Yeah, yeah.
0: In the first half, he's
1: you're all over it, Robbie. Yep.
0: He's marking that, but now he's like, he's spoiling it because he hasn't got the talk around him and he hasn't got the confidence to go up and mark it. And you can just see it around the ground.

0: like, you know, because you, when you get down there, like, the last thing you want to be doing is it being inside one out in the 50. Yeah. But when you're an experienced player and you know you've got your teammates and you know you've got them around them, when you get the ball, you know you can use it, because when you give it to the player next door to you, you know you've got the confidence that he's not going to cough it up and it's not going to keep on repeating in. But it was great work by Essendon, because they had a lot of repeat inside 50s, and when you have a lot of repeat inside 50s, you get shots of goal. Unfortunately for them, they just didn't convert the way they would have liked to convert it, because, you know, they would have kicked another couple of goals, they could have been 10 points behind. But 12 points behind going into this last quarter, Richmond have got a little bit of a, you know, a thought process behind them, thinking, okay, we haven't won a game for 9 weeks, are we going to get overrun again? Whereas Essendon, they've got nothing, they've got no pressure on them, they just can come out and they can try and kick goals.
1: Certainly haven't. They've got a few on the bench that are finished for the night. The Bombers, that's McGrath, their skipper, Durham early in the first quarter, and Guelphia. We didn't even know what happened to him. He never got a possession, he never got near it, and he was off.
2: I think he might have done it in the warm-up, but yeah, to be honest, out on the ground.
1: And Jonty Fall is off for the Tigers for the night as well. So it is Richmond by 12 points, three-quarter time. 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
1: Your company here at the MCG, and we are looking forward to a big final term. 12 points up the Tigers over the Bombers. Of course, the other game being played tonight over in Perth, and it's half time there, and it sees a 1-point lead to the Saints at the moment over the Dockers. So a tight one there at half time at Optus Stadium in Perth. In fact, the third quarter set to start there in about 12 minutes time. So that's an interesting one. But here, Robbie Armat, it is the Bombers who trail by 12 points, but and highly fancied as well. And highly fancied to win here tonight, but the Tigers up by 12 points. Jono, so interesting interesting final quarter coming up.
0: It is an interesting quarter coming up here, Baz.
1: Jono just told me for everyone listening. Now I know what Robbie's like. So I referred to Robbie to answer the question, and I'm looking out at the ground, and Jono just goes, Robbie's gone. He's gone to the toilet. He's not here. And Jono then starts laughing because he had no headset on. And then I hear Robbie's voice. Robbie, seriously, look, I can't take it anymore. He's into me all the time. He's telling people next door to watch me eat pies.
10: And donuts.
1: And donuts.
10: You're getting pies delivered by the umpires.
1: Well, it was nice.
10: Donuts delivered.
1: That was fantastic. Why did the umpire deliver us pies?
10: I think they were supposed to come to us, Baz, but they went over to the umpires who were a couple of boxes across from us.
1: So they might have got a bit of stuff early, too.
10: They probably did.
1: They didn't bring the rolls and sandwiches.
10: Yeah, they would have got some drinks and everything as well. But the ex-umpire, Brian
1: Sheen.
10: Brian Sheen, that's who it was. Brian Sheen, thank you very much. Go on the Instagram page, our NRS_AFL Instagram page, and have a look at Baz Denner accepting the pies and the sausage rolls from from Brian Sheen, the former umpire. But

0: Here's Barry Denner to bring you the last term of the Sir Doug Nicholls round, week two of Dreamtime at the G.
1: Good on you, Jono, and the look of love in my eyes to Brian when he delivered those pies. Who gets up from here, Robbie? Free kick to the bombs in the centre?
2: I'm sticking with Richmond side. Tipped them early in the game.
1: Parrish out of the centre. First inside 50 for the Bombers in this final term. Nathan Broad, brilliant. Read that beautifully, the veteran for the Tigers. Sandwiched in between two Bombers. Yep. One of those Archer May who's run off and didn't stand on the mark, and the umpire said that's 50.
2: You want to watch out, he don't get another 50.
0: Yeah, he's a bit close, isn't he?
1: Yep, so he goes back, now stands. And Broad in the centre of the ground. We'll kick out here to the wing broadcast side of the ground. The mark's been taken by Rechko. With one green boot and one blue boot. He's got a bit of flair about him, this young man. Game number six at the highest level as he goes long to the forward. Pocket with a long drop punt. Lynch caught and the ball went over his head. The ball bounced back his way. Immediately his tackle brought to the ground. Ball still in dispute. LaFoul tried to get a hand on it. Close to the boundary line. Half forward for the Tigers. Ross has got it. Hooks across his body from the boundary line towards goal.
0: Out of bounds.
1: It was out of bounds.
0: Coming back.
1: So it's going to come back from whence that came, and that's 45 around from the Tigers' goal. They have a 12-point lead. We're seconds into the final turn.
0: Close game. Over in the west, still a one-point advantage.
1: Half-time there, Jono.
0: Yep. To the Saints as the ball gets tossed in. Blackiston brings it down. Taranto there. Can't get through. He's tackled by Parrish. Brought to ground. Going to see another ball up. 35 metres out in front of the Tigers' goals here. So see what the Tigers can produce here. They've got a 12-point lead here in this last term. The Bombers, they hack it out. It comes out to Roby. Roby now sends it on his left boot outside in the May direction. Bryant's there. Gives it over to May. He's met there by Bolter. Handballs it back to Roby. He's followed up. Parrish now delivers the ball nice and easy over to Bryant. And now goes in the caddy direction. Front and square now. Coming up is Broad. And the Tigers have all got numbers here. So they'll come back right deep back to Floston. Floston will go up the ground. He'll now find Hopper. So Hopper right half back. He's got a few numbers outside him.
1: Yeah, just outside defensive 50. Okay, short to Trainer on the boundary line. Another short one to Rechko. Rechko now works it to the wing broadcast side to Taranto, who stands flat-footed after taking the mark. No one approaches him. Called the play on. Merritt comes at him now. So the long drop punt inside forward 50. Over the back, no pass, taken by Elgar. Punts to the front of the pack towards Lynch. Got a hand pass to Ross. Back to Rechko. Kicks inside forward 50 this time. It's good, and Elgar's taking the mark. He's in the right forward pocket, about 35 metres out from goal for the Tigers. And he's only about 5 metres inside the boundary, Robbie.
2: Yeah, very hard kick here. But I just want to give Rechko a big shout-out there, because he was involved in three passages in that play. And he started here on the half-back flank, got up to the wing, and then he ran down, got the ball front and centre, and he's kicked it to Elgar. Again, Elgar, don't over-kick the ball, bro. You just got to guide it through, because it'll go from left to right. Kick it to the left-hand goalpost, and it will just swing back to the right.
1: Two kicks, six hand passes tonight so far for Elgar. 3 minutes final term. He goes right across the face. It's about a couple of metres across the face inside the goals, and then swung back late to be a behind just before it hit the behind post. So Richmond go back out to a 23-point lead. 23-point lead. No, that's a... Sorry, Jono, that's a 13-point lead. And 3.5 minutes into the final term.
0: So how long have we been calling radio for, Bass?
1: Long time.
0: Long time, what? 15 years, maybe?
1: Oh, 28 for me.
0: 28? No, us together.
1: You and I, 15, yeah.
0: Yeah, about that. It's the first time I've heard you call across the face of goal and you haven't mentioned Ron.
1: Oh, sorry, Ronnie, that's disrespectful.
0: That's terrible. Terrible by you.
1: That is disrespectful.
0: Terrible by you.
1: Sorry, Ron.
0: Yep. The Bombers have worked it out through defence.
1: Oh, he's texted me too. I can't use language like that on the radio.
0: So they've worked it up to the wing here in front of the Shane Warne stand, and now they've pushed it all the way back to... It's gone to Mackay, and then Mackay's gone to Farrow, and Farrow's gone over to Redmond, who now they've worked it to the opposite side wing, and they've found Dersma. So Dersma goes short, finds Parrish. Parrish, he's right half forward flank. He's got Merritt there. He's going to have to be good. Takes the mark. True centre half forward here. He can give it off to Langford if he's won. Oh, nice kick. Nice kick. He finds Caldwell. He's marked this ball 35 metres in, straight in front, Robbie. That was very methodical of the Bombers, the way they used the ball at the back and then came in the middle.
1: Big kick this.
2: And as you said, John, it was beautiful setup play, because what they done was they took it out wide, they brought it back in at centre half forward, they got it into the right man's hands who knows how to use the ball, and Merritt kicks it to Caldwell. Caldwell is only 35 metres straight out in front. He has to kick this. A league footballer will kick this 9 times out of 10.
0: And he comes with the orange boots, and puts it there. And the Bombers, they bring this margin back in. They kick the first goal of this quarter. The Tigers have had a couple of opportunities, but they've brought this margin back to 7 points. Bombers 7-10, 52 to the Tigers 8-11, 59.
2: Hey, John, Brad Scott gets a bad rap sometimes with his coaching, but his coaching has been exemplary tonight, because he worked out very early when he lost the players what he had to do. He got his back six, and everyone knows if you've got a strong back six, you can launch from there. He put Langford down there. Langford is now up to 24 possessions, and of those 24 possessions, he's going at 89%, so he doesn't miss when he gets the ball. And then you've got Redmond, their best kick down there. What did he do? He kicked it 70 metres and hit Dersmer on the chest, who puts it inside to Parrish. Parrish kicks it centre forward to Merritt. Merritt uses his composure, chips it over to Caldwell. Caldwell kicks a goal, 7 points behind. Game on, boys.
1: Ball thrown up in the air. Can the Bombers get another one? Nick Bryan taps it down to Parrish. They're going to win the centre clear. It's Parrish, a floating sideways wobbly ball to Archer May. Nearly brought it down in front of Miller. Goes back onto it at ground level. Wrapped up in a tackle, the big forward. Punched out towards Grill for the Tigers. Rush kick to the outer side. What's your spot, Robbie? It's coming back.
2: And it's got to come back, right? There was no advantage in him playing on, and I think the only reason why he did play on because he didn't think the tackle had been rewarded. So, yeah, great umpiring there by, I can't see who it is, but he's a good umpire.
1: Yeah. Jaden Short was the tackler, and he'll get the free kick. I can tell you that Andrew McGrath, who was out for the game, Robbie, he's got a broken jaw. Oh, that was the issue with Andrew McGrath. So he could be out for a long period of time.
2: They can't make a trick, can they, the ball? Play on touch,
0: this will come back with a bit of interest now. They've kicked it long down the line, and the Bombers have got it back in their hands. So they've kicked it to left half-forward flank. Ball comes up. Coming through now is Hopper. Gives it over to Cumming. Cumming now, they're out through Ross. Ross will take them on too much. Oh, Cumming through was Cumming. Cumming now just puts the ball inside the forward 50 in the Lynch direction. Bolter left behind. Oh, nice work there by Sonsi. Comes out to Bolter. Bolter again.
1: Oh,
0: the ground. Oh, touched on the line.
1: Oh, jeez.
0: I think that was Green, was it? Steely Green almost kicked it. Is it Steely Green?
2: Yeah, it was almost an unbelievable goal.
0: he just tried to tap it in to keep it in play.
1: Day Wicks.
0: But then Day Wicks came across and just got it on the line, goes through for one minor score. So the Bombers, the Tigers go out to 8-12-60 to Essendon 7-10-52.
1: Yeah, it was nearly one of those great Dennis Cometti moments. Snuck coming like a librarian, Johnny. He just slid in from the side and he spoiled it for a point. It was a goal-saving point with Day Wicks. So what can the Bombers do with that? They trial by 8 points. Langford has taken a mark on the wing. He's gone short to Archie Roberts. Archie has a look forward and says, move for me. So they do. And a kick inside to Caldwell. He's in pain. Caldwell's in enormous pain. He couldn't take the mark and he landed on his feet, Robbie. Look at him grimace here.
2: Yeah, his ankle's no good. It's a poor fast.
1: So he got hurt early. So the ball thrown in the air, tapped down towards Merritt, but it's taken away from him by Retzko, who's got possession for the Tigers. Hand pass back to his teammate in Trezise.
0: Trezise now gives it over to now that man in short, the 200 gamer, sends it long down the line. It gets fisted over the boundary line, and we'll see a throw in. Centre wing here at the Shane Warne stand side. We're in the Shane Warne stand.
2: That was great work by Day Wicks there. Jono, but you know what I loved about that? Three Essendon players got around him and patted him on the back saying, great work. You can see Essendon up and about.
0: They certainly are. Even though they're down three players of interchange, so the Tigers should be able to run over the top of them, you would think, in this quarter. Ball gets tossed back in. Comes out to Parrish. Parrish works through. Perkins puts it out in front of Parrish. Parrish has got himself to deal with. Trying to get through now. Is that
1: Parrish
0: has gone on with it.
2: That's 50.
0: And they've all come across. It's going to, yeah, you're right, Robbie. It's going to be 50. Yeah, tell us all about it, Rob.
2: Oh, mate, look, he tackled him and he thought the tackle wasn't rewarded. Then he's just jumped on his back. You can't do that.
1: You've got to be careful here. There's a couple of Tigers want to go on it, and the Bombers are there as well. So Gresham and Parrish and Caddy, it was Ross.
2: Oh, great.
0: Yeah, they've worked it down now. They've worked it down the Lynch. Outstanding there. They didn't worry about the football, the Bombers. They wanted to go on with it. But the Tigers, they just moved the ball beautifully. They went out through and they found Lynch. It came through inside 50, and it was a great work by Lynch. He's taken a contested mark inside the forward 50. It was Grill who delivered the ball over to him.
2: John, I'll make a big call here. This is the biggest kick of the night, because if he kicks this, I don't think Essendon can come back. But if he doesn't, Essendon is still right in it.
0: Lynch, in he comes. Puts it on his boot from 45 metres.
1: Yeah.
0: It comes back and it's home. He's kicked his second for the night, Lynch.
1: Big Tommy.
0: And it's time to move for the Tigers. They go out to a 14-point lead. The Tigers, 9-12-66. The Essendon, 7-10-52. That's on your Community Broadcasting Foundation scoreboard program sponsors.
2: Johnny, you don't like to highlight certain parts of the game, but that was here right in front of us.
0: Oh, yeah.
2: 70 metres out from Essendon's goal. Like, he's gone tackling, he's given away the free kick, but there was no need to jump in his back because...
0: It was grilled, so he got the 50 and pushed it forward and hit up Lynch.
2: Yep. And you know, Darcy Parrish, we talk about leadership, that was just a bit of undisciplined there by one of your leaders. And you just hope that doesn't, you know, affect the game and the outcome of the game. But Richmond were on the ropes. They were ready to get knocked out because Essendon were coming so strong. Maybe that's that little bit of enthusiasm and a little bit of pep in their step that they need to get up.
1: And he's been trying to be physical all night as a senior player, Darcy Parrish, but as you said, Robbie, that time just over the top, yep. And it's cost him a goal. Taranto out of the centre, wins it for Richmond. High kick to half forward. The bouncing footy ends up with Langford. He's kicked to Perkins. He's basically bounced off his head, which is pretty funny because Perkins is all right. Taranto punts it out to the outer side wing. Dersma's going to go with Sonsi. Dersma won it, but he was off balance. His hand pass to Edwards puts the young man under the pump. Has to hand pass out sideways. Dersma goes again. Punts it out to Merritt. He's under pressure. Punts it out to Roby. Roby got it towards Pryor. He's pushed on his kick. Short will pick it up at halfback for the Tigers. Hand pass to Grill. Hand pass back to Short. Over the top by hand to Miller. Back to Sonsi by hand. They've worked this out. Sonsi's hand pass goes straight out of bounds. So the Bombers will get the lasso here. And Edwards would take it on the outer side wing. And I reckon I spotted Sammy Duncan in the crowd out there. He's waving his hand there. Robbie, he's got a scarf.
2: He's got the cowboy hat on as well.
1: Lasso.
0: Edwards has the ball, brings it in to Merritt. Merritt now goes in the direction of Perkins. He'll fly. May comes up and takes the mark. May, he's 60 metres out. He looks forward. He's got Edwards on if he wants him. He goes towards Caddy. Caddy will jump. Oh,
2: free kick.
0: On. It's going to be a free kick. Well done, Robbie. Great call. It's a free kick. It's going to go against the Tigers.
1: Trainer,
0: no good. He was hanging on to him. He was hugging him, Robbie, wasn't he?
2: Yeah, John, this is a bit of a flaw in his game, this trainer, because this is the second time he's done this. He's actually got his hand over his shoulder. And, Nate Caddy, this is the moment you are born for, son. Kick the ball like you've been kicking it all night beautifully. Keep your head over it. Just don't try and overkick it. Kick it straight. Don't.
0: Where's he missing to, Robbie, if he's going to miss?
2: He's going to miss across the face.
0: Across the face.
1: Oh,
0: all right.
1: Good day, Robbie.
0: And he comes, puts it on the boot, and it's straight. I think it is. It's hit the post. Oh. It's hit the right-hand post, and it goes through for a minor score. So the Bombers, 7-11-53 to Essendon, 9-12-66. Midway through this last term.
1: Short kick from fullback to Miller, who marks in the back pocket deep for Richmond. Oh, another short ball, just the 15, barely. The Taranto. He gets up with the footy off his backside. Hand pass to the running Miller, who runs past. On defensive 50 now, the long drop punt out to the wing. Big pack, a pack of six will fly. No mark taken. Full of the ball. Dave Wicks tried to run through, went without the footy. Rechko Brian won it. Dummied around one player. Hand pass to Ross. Tackled by the shorts by Archie Roberts. Went again. Punts the ball forward. Sonset, in fact, it was Campbell who dances around three players. Dragged down late by Roberts on the kick, but he's found the target anyway.
2: Oh, no. They don't throw him to the ground.
1: And there's a bit of a blue going on here behind. As Campbell wanted to go on with it, and it's a Richmond mark, so he needs to just drop off here. And the mark's been taken by Steely Green.
2: Well, Steely Green's kicked two goals from the exact same position
1: up
2: the other end of the field.
1: Yep.
2: So he's got a sider, and he knows what he needs to do. But this time, instead of kicking to the right-hand goalpost, just kick it just inside the left-hand goalpost. It'll straighten up, and it'll be...
1: He's a good set shot, Robbie. 10 goals won this year from set shots. So he fires and puts it through at the punt road. And has he? No, it's just across the face.
2: Hello, Ronnie.
1: G'day, Ronnie. And, of course, for those that are listening, Ron Rogers invented that phrase. He'll be calling on Sunday, and that's across the face.
0: 67 plays, 53.
2: So that's caught with
0: 14
2: the ball.
0: Points.
2: It's caught with the ball.
0: Favour. What's happened, Rob?
2: Yeah, Merritt tried to take him on. A great tackle there by Richko, I think it is. Yeah, it is.
0: Yep.
2: The boy from Geelong. The last minute trade of last year's trade period. He has played a sensational game.
1: He's feisty too, Robbie.
0: He's been pretty good tonight. We'll get his stats once we get the next stoppage, Robbie. Sends it along inside his forward 50. Goes towards LaFau. Competes. Perish at ground level. Then Langford gets tackled straight away. And we've got a stoppage here. What's his numbers, Robbie?
2: He's up to 25.
0: 25 possessions 25. Off a halfback flank. That's outstanding.
2: Yeah, and he's used it well too, Jono. And his run has been good tonight as well.
1: So the ball will be thrown up in the air. Deep inside Richmond's forward zone. Quick kick out of the pack, high for the Bombers. Goes to halfback, but Richmond have got the numbers ground level here. Hand pass comes out to Steely Green to short. Short across the body, kick the full forward. Ball at ground level. Steely Green's following up the kick. Jermay back there. He runs into trouble. Burton's got his head over for Richmond. Grabbed by Blackerson of the Bombers. Little hand pass off to Merritt. And Merritt, a real high kick to halfback, but it's all Richmond. Miller in front of Redmond brings it to ground. He tried to punch it out of the pack, and Merritt just sprinted from where he kicked it and then thumped the ball out of bounds. It's going to be a free kick for the Tigers.
2: He's got an Essendon player. I just can't pick it up. Hit down here at centre forward at the moment. Geez, he got crunched, eh? I don't know if he's able to get up, but he got absolutely hit.
1: Might be Archer May, I reckon.
0: Archer May, yeah. So they're going to hold play up. He's got the doctor and the physio with him. Oh, good pick up, Robbie R. Matt.
2: Straight in his ribs there, bro. Look at it.
1: Oh, the ribs.
2: Bang.
1: Oh, that hurts. Look at the replay. Yep. He's coming off the ground, Robbie.
2: Richko got him, Richko.
1: Richko again. Richko's been fairly feisty tonight. It's been a few little spot fires going on around the ground, Robbie, tonight, hasn't it?
2: Well, they're playing for keeps tonight.
1: Yeah, they are. It's an important 4 points.
2: Geez, Richko would have to be a sneaky chance for the UConn medal, wouldn't he?
1: He'd have to be. Yeah, particularly in this second half, he's been amazing. But he started well as well. And, of course, he's got the green boot and the blue boot, Robbie. That'll attract attention.
2: Maybe he might be representing the Torres Strait Islander.
1: Could be. Absolutely.
0: As the Tigers go in the forward 50, it's going to be out of bounds on the full. It's going to be a free kick.
1: That's a disappointing result.
0: And Reid will take it for the Bombers. So the Bombers, they've got just under, 8 minutes to turn this 14-point deficit around to win the game.
1: Well, Richmond have led pretty much all night.
0: They have. Big mark there taken by Edwards and landed pretty heavily on his back. They don't need another injury here, the Bombers. He goes further afield. He gives it over to Dersma. Then the running Redmond, he's delivered pretty harshly after he kicked the ball. Goes to half forward. Blackerson has the ball now. He looks towards his forward 50. Goes in the way of Caddy, but sitting there is the 200-gamer in Jaden Short. And he'll just settle things down and control the game from here, you would think.
1: A little kick about 20 metres is good to Flossen. We've spoken a lot about the Bombers' injuries tonight, Robbie, but of course Richmond have an enormous injury list. So this will be a big win if they can hang on to this lead. The kick out to Ross on the outer side wing has been brilliant all night. He takes a bounce, then stops, props, come back, went around in a 180, no one to kick to. So Bolter led to the forward pocket. He went for the mark and the ball pushed out of his hands by Pryor out of bounds. But their injury list is enormous, Robbie. They had just enough players to get on the park last week.
2: Yeah, Baz, I watched their VFL side last week. They actually had no listed players playing in
1: the VFL
2: side. They couldn't provide any numbers for their VFL
1: side. So to come here tonight in front of 75,000, they can claim these 4 points. That is an enormous result for Adam Uze and his footy club.
0: Parrish gives it over to Pryor. He comes through the corridor. Dishes it off now to Roby. Roby has the runners now. Langford comes up from halfback. He now goes out wide, out to Blackerson. Blackerson just runs straight into the back of his teammate. It's going to be a free kick. It's going to be against Bolter for a shepherd out.
2: Because he didn't actually go for the ball.
0: Well, he did have eyes for the ball. Looking at the replay, I thought that was harshly dealt by. Blackerson now has the ball. He grubbers the kick forward and it fits.
1: He stuffed it. No.
0: Merritt plays on. Oh, he's right into trouble. He gives it over to Parrish. Parrish now goes out wider. Finds Dersma. Comedy of errors here for the Bombers. The Bombers now, they go forward 50. Coming up with the ball now. Oh, geez, too good. Oh, comes to ground level. Wasn't a paid mark. And we'll see a ball up.
1: Geez, must have been close.
0: It must have been very close. 25 metres out from the Bombers' goal. They're attacking here, the Bombers. They've got just over 7 minutes to bring this 14 deficit point in.
1: So the ball's thrown up in the air. Throw a blanket over 20 players here. It's Bolter who gets boot the ball. Got it to Trezise. Went 5 metres. Trezise immediately tackled by Parrish. Ball at ground level. And players dive in on top. The umpire will ball it up again. Still 40 out for the Bombers' goal. Richmond have worked it away slightly. The lead 14 points Richmond's way. 19 and a half final term. Ball thrown up in the air. Boulder slaps it down to Trezise, went past him. Gresham got in the way. Hand pass Parrish. Tracks the ball on forward 50.
0: Yeah, goes out to Dersma. Gresham now, out of nothing, has a snap on goal, but coming back with a Tigers defence in Broad and Miller. And it goes through for a minor score. And the Tigers, they go to 9-13-67 to the Bombers 7-12-54. A 13-point lead here to the Tigers. Late stage of this last term. Sir Doug Nicholls round. Drink time at the G, Baz.
1: Yeah, Bombers have won the last three, Jono. So the short kick to the back pocket to Miller, who marks for Richmond. So the Tigers looking for their second win of the year.
2: Redmond.
1: And the very difficult circumstances, their lift is decimated.
0: Rob.
1: Redmond was waiting for the footy. The ball was spoiled out of his hands. And Redmond goes away probably. What do you reckon, Robbie? What was wrong with him? Twisted his ankle?
2: Yeah, just maybe a tweak of the ankle, but he looks all right. He'll run it out. Well, he's got to run it out. They've got no one else to bring on.
1: Boundary throw in. Bombers forward of the wing. Hopper sees the ball. Tapped his way. Kicks forward of the wing for Richmond. Elgar went up. LaFau lays a very heavy tackle. Tigers fans want him to be rewarded. The umpire says, no, not this time. I'm going to ball it up. And it's in, sorry, Donna, it's on neutral territory on the wing. I did. I slapped in the head when I went to tap it.
0: Oh. The Bombers, they've got numbers around this, but the Tigers, they go off the ground. LaFau comes up, tries the handball, finds a man. Yes, he does. He finds Sonsi. Now over to the Bombers, and it turns over, and it goes towards the forward 50, and the Tigers, they have it now marked by Noah Roberts-Thompson. So any relation, Robbie, you were saying before, yeah, maybe a cousin?
2: I think it is cousin to Lewis Roberts-Thompson. Like, because it's not a really common name, is it? No, like, but I think he is from Adelaide, this young fella, and I'm pretty sure I heard somewhere on one of the either social medias or one of the footy shows that he is the cousin to the great LRT.
0: Yep, he is from the Sturt Football Club.
1: Oh, geez, yes. Good players come out of there. Yes. Andrew Underwood, Damien Kitschke.
0: Sends it on its way, and it's home! Noah Roberts-Thompson. He's kicked his first goal, I think.
1: Third career goal.
0: Third career goal.
1: And his second game.
0: Outstanding. And the Tigers, ooh, they just go out to strength and strength. 19 points. They're all going home now, the Bombers. So it's 10-13-71 to 7-12-54. A 19-point lead to the Tigers.
2: Jono, can you hear that? Is there a fire drill? Is there a fire drill? That's a Richmond supporter singing out to Essendon because they are streaming out of here.
1: Oh, yeah.
0: Who's just down to our left here?
1: Who's that, Jono?
0: The great Dermot Brereton.
1: Where is he?
0: Just here.
2: The kid.
0: He's just here.
1: No, he's not happy.
0: Dermot.
1: Yeah, he said, this is why I didn't like this club. I need to get Archer to Hawthorn.
2: Well, as fate would have it, Collingwood were really interested in Archer May in last year's mid-season draft, but Essendon got in one draft pick before.
1: He's kicked three tonight, Archer May, but that doesn't matter. Richmond are up by 19 points, and they're going to get their second win of the season, you would think. Roby out of the centre for Essendon. Got it to Roberts, who kicked the half-forward young Edwards.
0: He's marked it.
1: He's juggled the mark in front of Floston. It's going to be paid 48 out and a 45 to Granville.
2: The crazy thing about this, if he kicks it, they're only 13 points behind.
1: Correct.
2: And using the great Lee Matthews theory,
1: yes,
2: there's still 5 minutes, and there's only three goals the difference. So there is a chance for the Bombers, but he needs to kick this. He's a great left-foot kick, this bloke. He's come back from a knee reconstruction, obviously from Perth. He generally is a good kick, so hopefully he can put it through for Bombers' sake and for the sake of this game.
1: Thomas Edwards, left foot drop punt. Is it comeback enough, or is it across the face? It's close, it's on the line, it's still in play. Oh, well done. Just bursting through the pack was Short. Jaden Short just eyes for the footy, barged into a huge pack of players on the line and shoved the footy in the pack over the line for a point to Essendon. You'd reckon they're home from here, the Tigers. They lead by three straight goals in a low-scoring game. 10-13, play 7-13, and we're 24 minutes into the final turn.
0: Well, the Tigers, they come out through the defensive 50. They turn the ball over. Mackay sends it in the middle. He turns it over as well. Nick Bryant, he handballs it over to Pryor. Pryor now to Merritt. Merritt wants to go forward, and he does. Goes in the way of that man in May. May can't get there, but floating across the pack. Outstanding there. by Trusise.
1: You saw the umpire gave a rub.
2: Yeah, sorry, John. The umpire and Dave Wicks here had a little bit of a hello.
1: Yeah, it's to run into each other.
0: Wow, we.
2: And the umpire was the first one up, Matt.
0: Is it reportable, Robbie?
2: No. It was an accident.
0: Oh, righty.
1: Dave Wicks was the last to get up, John, so the umpire might have got reported. Running into him.
0: Oh.
1: Anyway, the ball's on the wing outside of the ground. About 4 minutes left of game time and a free kick for the Tigers as Elgar will take it. He's been good, Robbie.
2: Elgar's been very good. He is up to... possession 10 for the game.
1: Yep, and just his sixth game for Richmond. So a lot of young players out there for the top.
0: Oh,
1: big
0: wow.
1: Leap. No mark taken by Bolter, but geez, that was a huge leap. If he had taken that, that would have been one of the marks of the century.
2: Like Disco Roach.
1: Let's have a look at this on the replay. Oh, that's a big leap. But he couldn't bring the footy down. Oh, Noah, you'll be howling.
2: Well, he's just dropped virgin points he's dropped.
1: How many times are you going to watch that, Robbie? Look at me. It just slipped out of my hands.
0: Bolter and Bryant go at the ball. Bryant gets it out of the ruck, handballs it over to Parrish. Parrish puts it in the path of Pryor. He's now met by Campbell. Campbell brings him down. Tigers have got numbers around this football. Boston's there. He goes back again. Turns the ball over. Comes out to Dersma. Durbin's ball smothered off the boot. Comes back out to that man in Trusias. And now Sonsi from outside 50. He goes all the way and it goes across the face.
1: G'day, Ronnie.
0: And goes through for a minor score. And the Tigers, they go 74. And the Bombers are 55. It's an 19-point lead to the Tigers.
1: So the kick up the centre of the ground for the Bombers. Won't be a mark. And might be a free kick in that pack. It's going to go to Essendon.
3: Stand.
1: And it's going to be Pryor to take it. Kicks out wide and finds Caddy on the wing. Forward to the wing, out of sight of the ground. Caddy looks to forward 50. Got a running player in Archie Robertson. Finds him. But his boundary side about 65 out. In front of the members here at the MCG. Bombers to the city end in this final term. And they trail it by 19 points. And a long kick to full forward. Noah Bolter's dropped back. He's run a long way to get back there, Robbie.
2: Yeah, no, he's been very serious.
1: Yep.
2: Bolter.
1: Started in the ruck tonight.
2: Yep.
0: Where's his ideal position, Robbie? Is it forward, back, or in the ruck?
2: I love him in the ruck. He just threw his athleticism. But not only that, John, he's got a bit of mongrel about him as well. So he's a mini Nank.
0: Yep.
2: But a more athletic Nank.
0: Well, the Tigers have won this ball left half back. It's going to come back. It's going to be a free kick, and it's going to go on the way of Redmond.
1: Redmond's on the ground.
0: He was too high, I think. Yeah. He just got collected.
1: The umpire, are you serious? Am I going to get this free?
0: He got collected by Hopper.
1: Yeah.
0: So, just under 2 minutes ago, what can they do here? Can they get consecutive goals? They send the ball long, broad, spoils. It goes at the back. Goes out to Bolter. Bolter then goes to Ross, and Ross has met heavily there by Farrow.
1: Jono, look at that crowd.
0: Oh, geez. What did you say, Baz?
1: I said 75. It's 78-81. I think you said 78.
2: What did I say, Baz?
1: 78. You did.
2: Yeah, because when you play here and you play for Collingwood, we didn't turn up unless there was 78.
1: No, you wouldn't even run in the race.
2: We didn't turn up the training unless there was 40 there.
1: A lot of sides, you just said, let them have the 4 points. Yeah. Not playing in front of that. So, boundary throw in.
0: You idiots.
1: So Merritt goes at it. And prior for Essendon, Richmond are going to win their second game of the season. And that's a great news story for Adam Uzay. Merritt hand pass for Perkins for the Bombers. They'll kick the full forward again. Every kick and, just high and hope, Robbie, to full forward. Yep. It's been like that for the Bombers all night. No real great delivery to those forwards. Always under pressure. Richmond have done pretty well.
2: They've done very well, but in the third quarter when they lowered their vision and actually put the ball in and gave their teammates the advantage, that's when they came back at Richmond.
1: Ball's out of bounds. Boundary throwing forward pocket for the Bombers.
0: Ball gets tossed in. Bryant's there. Gets it out to Perkins. Perkins then out to that man in Roberts. Roberts now gets it back. Puts it towards forward. Gresham will come up and he take the mark. No, it's turned over. Broad, quick little kick out. Ball smothered. Coming up now is Mackay. Gives it quickly over to that man now. Having a shot now is Edwards and pushes it to the left and sees it through for a minor score. So they bring that margin back to 18 points. With just under a minute to go, you would think that the Tigers have easily got it from here. They've just got to play out this game and just hold it in and maintain possession.
2: Yeah.
1: No, they got it, Jono. It's three goals. And this is terrific.
2: A bit Tommy Lynch down a fullback.
1: Yeah, he is. Well, they're all going back to work. I mean, the Bombers are peppering away, so the experienced players, Robbie, don't know. They drop back and go, we're going to claim this 4 points.
2: Well, Baz, we talk about Richmond being a young side. They've still got five premiership players playing for them.
1: Yeah. They do tonight as Jaden Short and his two almost celebrate a big leap over the top of that pack for the Bombers, and the mark's taken by Jackson Pryor. And Pryor's on the wing for Essendon. Of course, former Lion. Hits across the centre of the ground. And he finds his teammate in Redmond, who kicks Essendon back to full forward. But again, Miller just works the pack underneath the footy and takes the defensive mark. He's kicked to the boundary line looking for Sonsi. Has bounced out of bounds and will have a boundary throw in. So just a couple of seconds left in the match, and the Tigers are going to celebrate tonight. They've done it beautifully, and at the moment they lead by 18 points, three straight goals. Adam Uze already on the bench, celebrating with this very, very young side. It is an extremely young side that Richmond put on the park tonight, and they've won the game. Tigers 10-14-74, and the Bombers go down by 18 points, 7-14-56.

0: Richmond over the Bombers in the dream time at the G. It's been a wonderful night. Both of these sides came into the game, Robbie Amat, with just the one win on the board. And it is the Tigers who have come up trumps tonight with a win over the Bombers, and they'll celebrate long and hard at Punt Road.
1: Yeah, they will. And look, poor old Essendon, they just can't take a trick. They lost three blokes in the first quarter. People say you shouldn't use that as an excuse, but we know in today's football, don't we, Jono and Baz?
2: Yep.
1: Man, losing that much running power, like you just can't cover it, eh? But in saying that, Richmond were playing the better football in the first half and in the first quarter. And if you just have a look at the scoreline, 4-5 to 2-2 and 7-7 to 5-4 at half time. And the scores really didn't change much from that. You know, it was just, you know, maybe Essendon would get within 13 points and then Richmond would take it out to 21. But I think this was a good reflection of the game, a neat 3 goals. And Essendon definitely did come and put out a good performance. But unfortunately for them tonight, Richmond were the better side. They came in with a better game plan and they executed that game plan to perfection. And Adam Uzé, he is going to be a good coach. He is a great coach at the moment. And what he's showing you is that even when they don't have the numbers or they don't have the cattle out there, he just coaches to whatever he's got and he just goes out there and he just tells his player and he's installed belief into them. And what they've done is, you know, they've come out and they've had a victory tonight, their second victory of the year.
0: They certainly have, and that puts the Bombers to the bottom of the ladder now with just the one win for the year. Richmond have had two and Carlton have had two. So the Tigers lift themselves off the bottom of the ladder with this win over the Bombers here tonight. It's been a tough season for both clubs thus far. And look, you'd have to say after this, albeit the Bombers had three players that were ruled out of the game very, very early tonight. And obviously with Andrew McGrath, their captain, has a broken jaw as one of those players. And they lost other players as well. Early in the match, Guelphy went with not even having a touch and as he returned tonight. And he was finished early, and one of their key movers in the middle, Sam Durham, was out with concussion early in the game as well tonight. But Jonty Ford for Richmond lost that. They lost him as well. But a tough night for the Bombers, Robbie, and I hate saying it, and I don't like to lean on the negative, but certainly the pressure continues to build on what is happening at the Essendon Footy Club. It's a massive result for Richmond.
1: You know, it is a massive result for Richmond, and Brad Scott, he's going to have a sleepless night tonight, because next week you've got West Coast and the following week you've got Carlton.
0: All right, let's get in Megan Waters at ground level, the MC for tonight with the medal for the best player.
3: Yayukin is a word from the Woiwurrung language of the Wurundjeri people, meaning dreaming. 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
4: Good evening to you all, and thank you so much for coming along to this evening's game, the Dreamtime game, named after my father, Pastor Sir Doug Nicholls. Well, what a crowd. Hasn't it been a lovely evening? And to see all of you here this evening to support the Dreamtime game, I just feel so happy. And I just want to give a clap to everyone for coming here tonight, and also to both teams who played a really good game. Thank you to you all. And now I would like to announce Darcy Parrish of Essendon, best on ground.
0: It's not popular because all the Bombers fans are gone.
2: Exactly. He's had 41 possessions.
0: Yeah.
2: He's had 22 kicks, 19 handballs. He's kicked 2 points, 6 inside forward 50s. 18 handball receives, 7 marks.
0: So yeah, you can medal winner, that's great. And he'll say a few words, Darcy.
5: It's obviously a huge honour to play on this game, and all the credit to Richmond tonight, too good for us. I don't know what to say. We're out here to win, and we weren't winning to do the job tonight, so we'll be back better and better next week. But appreciate everyone for coming out. Cheers.
0: So there's Darcy Parrish, Tigers.
3: Thank you,
0: fans.
3: Everybody, and get home safely.
0: Good on you, Megs. And Robbie, there's no Bombers fans here. They've all left. Paul Bugger went up to get his medal, and all the Tigers fans, we're going to give you a bit of.
2: Well, he's had 41 possessions.
0: Would you go along with that?
1: No way in the world.
0: Okay, Robbie, it was yours.
1: No, well, it had to be either Richko or Short.
0: Yeah, but you said that earlier, didn't you? About halfway through the last quarter,
1: But he had 41 possessions, but what does he do with his possessions? I spoke about this bloke last week when they played Fremantle.
0: Yep.
1: Mate, you can get possessions, but what do you do with the possessions? Like, it's 41. He's given away a free kick here in front of us in the third quarter when the game's in the balance.
0: Yep.
1: You know, that's what the judges have adjudged, and you can't argue with that, and that's what they think. But the beautiful thing about opinions, everyone's got one, and I just don't think
2: like something else that everyone's got, Rob.
1: Yes, yeah. Well, I didn't want to say it, Jono, but it's look, man. You have a look at the top possession getters. You got Parrish, Merritt, Roberts, Redmond. But what do they do with their possessions?
0: Yep.
1: Whereas you have a look at Richko. Richko's had 27 possessions tonight, and I guarantee he's probably had 8 score involvements. And not only has he had 8 score involvements, have a look at his meters gained and what he's actually done with his possessions. That was the crazy thing about Cyril Rioli. He would have 15 possessions, and he could influence a game. Whereas you get someone like, I'm not going to name any players, but you get some blokes who get 33 and 34, but they just run around and play a ring and a rosy, and they get 1-2s.
2: A ring and a rosy's a lot.
1: and they don't actually do anything with their possessions. But, look, I just feel sorry for Richmond because I believe one of their players should have won the UK.
0: Nah, fair enough. Yeah, I don't... I think you're right, Robbie, to be honest. I just want to go, before we get our break, Robbie, just in context of what Richmond did, and I mentioned a couple of times in the last quarter, Sam Cumming played his 5th game tonight for the Tigers. Young Gruel played his 10th. Roberts Thompson played his 2nd. Alga played his 6th. Retchko, who you just spoke about, played his 6th game tonight. And then you go, Burton played his 5th. Hayes Brown played his 5th game of footy at the highest level. LaFau, okay, he played his 20th. And let's say Luke Trunner, he played his 27th. And young Jonty Fall, who went off injured, played his 26th. The point of it is, yes, there's some experienced players there, and you mentioned the premiership players who played a lot of games, and I suppose that's fantastic for the Tigers. But geez, that is a 1, 2, 3, 4, 5, 6, 7, 8, 9, 10 players that have basically still learned how to, what the grass smells like here at the MCG. They're still learning.
1: All right, and you've got Trainer on 26, and you've got young Tom Burton. He's only played 4 as well. Then, as you said, to counter that, you've got Vlossen. He's on 264, which we don't like to mention.
0: Yep.
1: Then you got Hopper. He,
2: 265 tonight.
1: Yeah. I left it on 264, Jono. Then you got Hopper. He's on 174. Then you've got like Lynch on 242. Obviously, Short's played his 200th tonight. And this is the way you need to build a club, don't you, Baz?
0: Yeah.
1: And Jono, you need that experience around these kids because, you have a look at when I was at North Melbourne for those 3 years, we just had kids going out there and we're just getting belted week after week after week because we just didn't have those bigger bodies and the experienced people around them, which Richmond, they're doing their rebuild the right way. And in a couple of years' time, and they're actually ahead of the curve because what they've done is they've drafted all their top draft picks now before Tasmania get in here in 2 years' time, and they ruin the draft.
2: Spot on.
1: Well, they ruin the draft again because it becomes a draft that's very affected, and the teams in the quicksand between 8 and 12, you're not going to improve.
0: Yep. Leading goal kicker tonight was Archer May for the Bombers. He kicked 3 goals, and 2 to Tommy Lynch for Richmond. Was a multiple, and Steely Green kicked 2 as well, both in that first term, and Nate Caddy kicked 2 for the Bombers up till halftime. We're going to catch our breath, have our first break, and we've plenty to unpack about this one, and we'll also look forward to Sunday's game, our broadcast, and also tomorrow's game, where, of course, Scotty Penderbury breaks the all-time games record here at the MCG tomorrow when Collingwood take on the West Coast Eagles. At the moment, over in Perth, Fremantle 10-5-65, lead the Saints 9-5-59. So it's a 6-point lead to Fremantle with about 30 seconds left to play in the third term. So we'll keep an eye on that one as well. That's a close one. Robbie Armat and Chris Johnson in the house. 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
2: And bounces around one, gets around another, and handles it back to Short. Short can line up and go bang, and he's kicked it. He's kicked his second.
13: Broad, just to put enough pressure on him to drop the mark. Spills to Gresham, hand pass back to Archer May. Rubs along the ground from 25. The Bombers have finally got it. The goal they've searched for in this third term, 22 minutes in.
2: He can give it off to Langford if he's won. Oh, nice kick. Nice kick. He finds Caldwell. He's marked his ball 35 metres in, straight in front, Robbie. And he comes with the orange boot and puts it there. Great work by Lynch. He's taken a contested mark inside the forward 50. Puts it on his boot from 45 metres.
10: Yeah.
2: It comes back and it's home. He's kicked his second for the night, Lynch.
10: Big Tommy.
2: And it's time to move for the Tigers. Now over to the Bombers, and it turns over and it goes towards the 450. And the Tigers, they have it now marked by Noah Roberts-Thompson. Sends it on its way and it's home! Noah Roberts-Thompson, he's kicked his first goal, I think.
10: Third career goal.
2: Third career goal.
10: And his second game.
2: Outstanding.
10: Very young side. It is an extremely young side that Richmond put on the park tonight, and they've won the game. Tigers 10-14-74, and the Bombers go down by 18 points, 7-14-56. We're strong and we're bold, for we're the Tiger, yellow and black, we're the
14: Tiger Land. You're tuned to Round 11, Week 2 of the Sir Doug Nicholls Round, for the 2026 AFL Premiership season. For AFL Indigenous Broadcasting. Richmond, take you on Essendon. From Warren Jerry Lands live at the MCG. 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With Barry Denner, Chris Johnson, and Robbie Armack.
10: 78,815 people in here tonight for the Dreamtime of the G, which is an amazing crowd, we must say.
2: It's huge, Baz.
10: Two sides that were bottom two on the ladder. That is what the Dreamtime brings, and it is the Dreamtime of the G brings. And the crowd's still coming in numbers, which is fantastic celebration of the event. And but it was in the end a Richmond win by 18 points over the Bombers. Bombers go to the bottom of the ladder, and the Tigers lift themselves off the bottom with their second win of the season. Robbie Armat and Chris Johnson in the house. And Jono, just before anything else, we saw a mate of yours who lost his job as a coaching ranks a couple of weeks ago, Michael Voss.
2: Yep.
10: How's he going? Is he going okay?
2: Yeah. Look, I think Michael's probably he probably jumped before he got pushed, so he probably knew something was coming. I think he's okay. He's he'll get his life back, and his wife and
10: tell us about Vossie. Why is he okay?
2: He's a competitor, right? So yeah. he won't go away from football. But he obviously done everything he possibly could with that group, and he couldn't get him over the line more times than often, but he'll be fine. He'll be going well. He'll go back to the drawing board. He'll see what he can do. We won't lose him to footy. We won't lose him. He'll come back to football. There's no doubt about it that he'll come back. Whether it's a senior coaching role, I'm not too sure. I wouldn't have thought so. But he will play some role within a football club, I would think, over the next 2 to 3 years. I reckon you'll see him back within a football club. He might have a couple of years off and then come back into a role where, whether it's a club in Melbourne or a club interstate, you just never know.
10: I
0: obviously made it, Jono's, through obvious circumstances. I don't know. I've met Fossey a couple of times. I don't know. He's not, but his demeanour, Robbie, I don't know if you know him or not, but his demeanour, I look at TV, I just watch interviews, and he handled himself incredibly well through what was an enormously difficult period. But he just never lost his self of who he was as a human. He lost the job. As John, I said, he walked away. Were you amazed at how he sort of handled himself to that? He's very steely, or he came across very steely through the whole process. Never lost himself.
1: No, Baz, he's a leader.
0: Yeah.
1: And leaders lead. They lead, don't matter, they coach, they lead, they're leaders in life. Like, you know, he did tackle that young fella. When the young fellow
0: broke into his car.
1: Well, now he's mentoring him.
0: Yeah.
1: So, like, you know, it just goes to show this man's got a big heart. And as Jono said, I hope he's not lost to football, because, man, I believe he actually had the game plan. I just didn't think he had the cattle.
0: Yeah.
1: Because if you have a look at the stats now, Carlton still, to round whatever we are now, round 11, they are the third team to be in the lead, a third team on the ladder who led for most time in a game.
2: Yeah.
1: Mm. So they're doing something right. It's just, you know, and we've all played footy when something gets in your head, no matter how hard you try. You can't get it out. And then, you know, everyone who played against Carlton knew if you're within 20 points, you're going to get them.
0: So that's one mate of yours. That leads us into the question tonight, because it is going to be a question. We're going to see it all over the footy shows and all over the commentary. The Bombers have had a huge period of win-loss on the wrong side of that ledger. Loss. Everyone knows that they're in a, whatever you want to call it, rebuild. They're bringing in younger players. They've gone through a period. It hasn't worked. Now they've got a rebuild for another period. Let's put it that way. But Brad Scott, your former teammate, is the coach. You're on a board of a footy club now, so you've got to look at things in a different way. How much pressure will the board be under now from the supporter groups and the coteries and the sponsors? And then, of course, that reflects back on then towards the players, but certainly the coaching group. So would the pressure be now really building at Windy Hill?
2: I think so. It depends how Brad has been presenting back to the board and what the board expect of him as an individual and what they expect of them as a team. You know, were they expecting to win tonight? I would have thought so. You know, and then I think Brad's demeanour around it is that all of the guys that I've played with, we're all competitors. We all just keep rocking up and doing our job, and that's what Brad will keep doing. He'll keep doing that. So where the board has got, where the board will probably have a little bit of pressure will be from the Essendon coterie groups and whatnot, putting pressure on them. Obviously, Essendon is a powerhouse club here in Melbourne, and look, it's going to be...
0: Can they say that now? I mean, the powerhouse club in regards to their history,
2: the history,
0: how could they look him in the eyes and say, we're a powerhouse club?
2: Well, you are one of the powerhouse clubs here. There's Richmond, there's Collingwood, there's Carlton.
0: Oh, 100%, I agree with that. But since 2004, they haven't won a final.
2: Yeah.
0: Can you blame Brad Scott on that?
2: No, you can't. But you still got your supporters, mate.
0: Yeah.
2: You still got, what do you got? You got over, 100 members, 100,000 members or whatever it sort of looks like. So, look, I think, there's going to be pressure certainly on the board and from the coterie groups, but I'm not too sure, and I reckon Robbie's right, like in the next sort of 3 to 4 weeks, if they don't win, you know, at least two of those games in the next 3 to 4 weeks, in the next 3 weeks, there may be a bit of pressure put on Brad.
0: So when you look at it from you've done a lot of coaching, Robbie, yourself. So you talked about tonight's game from a coaching parlance, and you made comment a couple of times, and you said Brad Scott's coaching really well tonight. You know, taking into account he lost three players early, two of those incredible, you know, the experienced contributors to this footy club, and they can't afford to lose experienced players. So you looked at it purely through coaching eyes, and you said he's actually doing a really good job coaching tonight. Now, they didn't get the points. Footy's a cruel game, isn't it? Because you can see it as someone so close to the game that he's done a pretty good job tonight. They didn't get the points, and all the things we spoke about with Jono, all of a sudden, you don't get the points, the pressure's on.
1: Yeah, the pressure's on, but I want to use the golf term here, mulligan. He gets a mulligan tonight because I think if those three players weren't injured, and as hypotheticals, and we shouldn't get into them, I think Essendon actually win.
2: Yeah.
1: Because the three players that have gone off, mate, we're not talking about your B-graders. You're talking about McGrath and you're talking about Durham. They're two of your prime movers. And Guelphy has been a good player in the past.
0: So yeah.
1: Maybe he's gone into the game with an injury because I didn't even see him take the field.
0: No,
1: I think
0: he never got a possession and he was off. Before we blinked an eye and he was off the ground.
1: Yeah, well,
0: sitting there with the jacket on.
1: Like you sit there and think to yourself, and they're three runners, brother. So, you know, Parrish has probably had to play more time in the midfield than they wanted to. One good thing that's come out of tonight's game, and I called for it last week, was Archie Roberts going up into the midfield, because I reckon his possessions are wasted out of the back line.
15: Yep.
1: Because when he gets up forward, he can actually, and you've seen it, when he gets the ball into the forward 50, his use, Jono, and his vision, he gives his teammates something to run onto. And just down back, you can get his 35, but he's not hurting anyone. Whereas tonight, I thought he hurt. But from a coaching point of view, I thought Brad Scott done everything he could tonight.
0: Yep.
1: Like, you know, you take three players out, anyone does it. I don't care if you're Sydney Swans, Brisbane Lions. If you lose three players in the first quarter, and that's against Richmond as well.
15: Yeah,
1: and
15: yeah.
1: No disrespect to Richmond, but no matter who you're playing against, you can't go in there a 20, what was it, 23 now? So a 20 versus 23.
0: Bombers got West Coast next week at Optus. So again, anyway, long way, mate. Enough about that. We're going to catch our breath one more time. We need to come back and have a chat about the game's record holder that's going to be after tomorrow. As long as he gets to the ground, pulls the jumper on, and put the gold number 10 he's wearing tomorrow.
2: The 12 jumpers.
0: And runs out on the ground. The 12 jumpers, yes. He's Jono.
2: Only selling one of them.
0: Yeah, I know.
2: Yeah. Others for the family.
0: Yeah, and have you got your eyes on us? Maybe you just made a few phone calls? I don't think you would have. All right, we're going to catch our breath, come back and wrap it up here. 18-point winners were the Tigers over the Bombers at the Dreamtime at the G. With Robbie and Jono in the house, you're listening to AFL Indigenous Broadcasting right across Australia.
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0: Great to be here. Not long before we wrap it up tonight, we've got our game on Sunday, of course. The Bulldogs, yep. Ronnie Rogers, Peter Cardamone, and
2: Chrissy Egan.
0: They'll be looking after things there. Who are the Bulldogs playing, Johnny?
2: They're playing the Melbourne Demons.
0: That's right. Big good
2: going
0: game.
2: Going very well this year. Have been the surprise packet, I think, of the competition, I would have thought.
0: Right,
2: I don't think we expected them to be where they are now.
0: Okay. What are you looking at, Robbie? What do you see?
1: Oh, look, I don't...
2: The meat tray.
1: Yeah, the meat tray.
0: Oh, the meat tray.
1: The Fox footy meat tray has gone to Patrick Rich.
0: Oh, Rich go. Yeah, oh, yeah.

0: Thinking about this, probably three times in my life I've seen footy stand still. KB, when he played his 400th, I remember that as a kid, him running through the banner here at the MCG against Collingwood. Everyone just thought, wow, I didn't think anyone had played 400 games. Yep. Heck, and we all just sort of stopped for a moment. I reckon when Plugger Lockett kicked the goal at Sydney where he overtook Gordon Coventry to become the leading goal kicker of the competition ever, SCG. I reckon footy stopped. It sort of time stopped a little bit then. We all just watched in wonder. And, of course, the other one for me was Buddy Franklin when he kicked his 1,000th goal. Yep. So footy did stop because everyone ran out in the ground. But to me, it was one of those moments you think, I'm never going to see this again. I'm seeing one of the greats of all time do something incredible. I'll get that feeling a little bit about tomorrow. It hasn't come yet.
1: Yep.
0: I'm lucky enough to be calling it tomorrow myself. But to be here isn't one of the things. I'm lucky to be calling on radio. But it was one of those moments. I reckon Collingwood have done it beautifully, your old club, this week. The way they've built up to it, with all due respect to the Kangaroos, Brent Harvey, I think, did his in Adelaide. He had which was away from home, which was disappointing, but that was the fixture, and that's how you play, you know. So, but Collingwood have gone, no, we're going to do this. And they're expecting 90,000 here tomorrow, Robbie.
1: Yeah, look, and that's against the West Coast too. But the funny thing about it, 4+3 is number 10, Scott Pendlebury.
0: Yeah. Incredible. You love him?
1: Oh. What's not to love about him?
0: Yeah, absolute gentleman, isn't he? And what a footballer.
1: Yep.
0: I mean, he's got a heap of accolades. We can't go through them all because we've got to go. Norm Smith, two premiership players, his best and fairest, five-time Copeland. But what a start. Hey, well done, John A. tonight.
2: Well
0: you're
2: done.
0: Enormous.
2: Well done, mate.
0: Thanks for carrying us through. Robbie, you're the best in the business. It's as simple as that.
2: It is.
0: Thanks to Nick Denner here too.
2: He'll get another gig too.
1: Thanks, John.
0: Thanks, Nick. It's good to see you've thought.
1: See you around 17.
0: And thanks to Jaden back in the studio for looking after us. Jaden, you're a star. And thanks to Nick Denner as well. And have a great weekend.
1: Jaden.
0: And time we go, Jono. Tigers by 18 points, stream time.
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0: Welcome to the Super Saturday Mornings here on Triple A's Saturday's Big Brekkie. I'm Dusty, taking you right through this morning with the greatest songs of all time across six decades of country classics. Here on the Brekkie, Triple A, Murray Country.
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0: Fire up your weekend here on the Super Saturday Mornings, Triple A Murray Country on the Big Brekkie, and Tricia Ewan, Mrs. Garth Brooks, and the All-American Girl, and up before that we had Brooks and Dunn, Ain't Nothing About You from B&D. Then we had the Nitty Gritty Dirt Band, back to the 87 with American Dream, back to the 70s with Tom Teal in the year that Clayton Delaney died, and back to the 60s there for the late Roger Miller and Walking in the Sunshine. Triple A Murray Country coming your way this morning. We've got some great music coming to you from Ronnie Millsap, Sugarland, also Brooks and Dunn. We also got another Charlie Pride hit, and we got Community Notice Board, This Day in Country Music, a timeless classic for this hour. It features Merle Haggard. Now, this song goes all the way back to 1970. Picked up the Song of the Year, Album of the Year, Single of the Year, and the Male Vocalist of the Year. And, of course, he got the Keys to the City. So see if you can guess that song from Merle Haggard, all the way back to 1970, went the number one on the state. We got the birthday calls around about 10 to 8 this morning. If you're celebrating your birthday and you're part of our platforms, our media platforms, your birthday calls will come up automatically. Right, back into some more great music here on the Brekkie, and coming up straight after this break, we've got the great sounds of Josh Turner here on the Brekkie, Triple A, Murray Country.
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0: Great country classics coming your way right through the Saturday's big break in our timeless classic for this hour. Hoagie from Muskogee featured the legendary Merle Haggard. Now that song went to number one on this day way back in 1970. It picked up the song of the year, album of the year, single of the year, and male vocalist of the year. What a fantastic performer, the legendary Merle Haggard. He also received the key of the city when he recorded the album Merle Haggard Live from Muskogee, Oklahoma. And the mayor presented him the keys of the city. And of course, it's one of the earliest albums I've owned, all the way back to about 1973. And it was a live album. And it was a fantastic album to hear live, especially for that era. And what a fine performer, Merle Haggard. Also in that same set, we had the great sounds of Dina Carter and Baby You Still Shake Me, Neon Moon. What a legend of a song there from Brooks and Dunn. Then we had Bop with Dan Seals, Fight Inside of Me from Merle Haggard again. A double play there from the legendary Merle Haggard, one of his earlier hits there. And Josh Turner, Your Man. Hey, now, coming on Monday, it's National Sorry Day. And from Tuesday onward, it's going to be Reconciliation Week right through until the 2nd of June. So make sure you tune in or jump on to the website and check out Reconciliation Week and National Sorry Day. And you can find out some of the events and programs that are happening around those events. Right, back into some more great music here on the Brekkie. We've still got great music coming to you from Ronnie Millsap. Do an old rock and roll classic. We got Keith Urban and Sugarland and heaps more. You're on the Saturday's Big Brekkie, Triple A, Murray Country.
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Filling up the first hour with classics here on the Super Saturday Mornings, the songs you know and love across six decades of country music. And Ronnie Millsap doing that old Mustang Sally. He's a fine performer, Ronnie Millsap. I've seen him sing blues with Ray Charles, both on pianos and both blind, sitting up there fingering away on the piano. And what a great voice he's got, Ronnie Millsap. He actually sounded like an Afro's blues singer, along with Ray Charles. And that's a great old song, Mustang Sally, from Ronnie Millsap. Waste the Time from Keith Urban, and then we had Sugarland. It Happens. That was a good song. You can just imagine that, too. And then we had Smoke Rings in the Dark there from Gary Allen. Remember him? He loved Australia. He used to come out here a lot, even play a Tompkins guitar, which was made here in Australia. And, of course, he took it back to the USA, and a few big artists over there in America one of those Tompkin guitars. Right, Triple A Murray Country here on the brekkie, taking us up into the next hour. We're going to go with Charlie Pride, all the way back to the 60s, here on Triple A Murray Country.

0: what's known as a devil's crest. All in 36 ton on a run called the Nitro Express. There was nothing but curves running from the top on down. And at the bottom of the grade set a quiet little country town.
1: Well, I was dropping off the top when she jarred and the drive shaft broke.

0: dug another curve. My hands started sweating and I knew I was losing my nerve. And I was cussing each rock and every inch of the devil's crest. While fighting with the wheel of a rig called the Nitro Express.
1: I sideswiped a mountain so I'd slow her down by rubbing her side.

0: big hole where that little town used to be. Hey, Red, you still driving that Nitro Express?
1: Nah, I got out of that mess.
0: I don't blame you. That's a tough road to hoe.
1: Dudley even quit. Yeah, he gone.
0: He's back at the house watching TV. He's
1: singing again.
2: The Super Saturday Mornings are here on Triple A Murray Country Cross. Six decades of country classics here on Big Brekkie. And in that set, the Nitro Express. And that was Junior Brown. I'm going to go out there for the truck. It's actually, I know, a Nitro Express that exploded. And it happened in my hometown out there at Charlotte about 10 years ago when a double tanker were pulling a Nitro and they'd come to the Angulala River, and the truck actually veed off road and went into the Angulala River, and the two tanks stayed on top of the bank and they exploded. Now, the Angulala Railway Bridge from the road must be 70, 80 yards across there, or might even be more. And it absolutely blew that steel bridge clean away, the Nitro. And of course the old mate who landed in the river never got any of that explosion, but I bet your ears are ringing after that. They reckon it was one of the biggest explosions in Australia. And in Charleville, which is about 20 mile away, might even a bit further, heard the blast and felt it. The Nitro Express, very dangerous stuff. Junior Brown, that's a good one there. Also in that same set, an 8-white truck from Red Atkins. What a great song that one is. And then we had Reckless from Martina McBride, one of the finest voices in country music. And of course, she picked up the female vocalist 4 times. Then we had True Love with Vince Gill and also Roseanne Cash. Now, that song there, I only heard it a couple of times, and I didn't actually think it was Roseanne Cash singing. I thought it was a soul singer, Afro-American soul singer. So it shows you how good Roseanne Cash's voice is. And of course, we all know how great Vince Gill's voice is. Yeah, I love that song, True Love, from Vince Gill and Roseanne Cash. Then we had California Blue up the same album there from the big A, Roy Orbison. Right, you're on Triple A Murray Country here on the Brekkie. We got more coming your way. Don't forget, we got the Community Notice Board, and we got This Day in Country Music, a timeless classic coming your way. And this hour will feature a band on this day picked up the Grammy Award for Album, Song and Single. They were conveyed against for speaking out against the president. And of course, Vince Gill reminded them, everyone allowed to have free speech, regardless of wherever you live or whatever you do. That happened on this day, way back in 2006, for the Dixie Chicks. See if you can guess which song we're going to play there. Also, coming up, we'll be updating National Sorry Day and, of course, Reconciliation Week. Now, that starts on Monday, National Sorry Day. And straight after, on Tuesday, right through the 2nd of June, is Reconciliation Week. And you'll hear that great song, Solid Rock, from Shane Howard, blaring out across all the radio stations, well, all Indigenous radio stations. There's some great programs happening too, so make sure you get online and check out the National Sorry Day flag raising and also National Reconciliation Week with all the programs there. Coming up this hour, we got some great music coming to you from Alan Jackson, Luke Coombs, Darius Rucker, and also Shania Twain and heaps more. You're on the Saturday's Big Brekkie, Triple A, Murray Country.
3: G'day, Troy Cassidaly here. 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

0: Super Saturday mornings are here on Triple A Murray Country, here on the Big Bricky in our timeless classic for this hour. What a great song, what a great performer, Glen Campbell, the late Glen Campbell. Now that song went to number one on this day way back in 1969, Galveston. It was his 13th studio album, spent 11 weeks at number one and 26 weeks on the charts. Now while it was his 13th album, a lot of people don't know this, he was a studio musician. And he played for some of the biggest bands getting around too, Sagittarius and the Beach Boys. Then he put out instrumental albums, heaps of them. Glen Campbell playing rock, Glen Campbell playing bluegrass, all those great albums of his. And of course he's one of the best 12-string guitar players ever. And because it was around the Vietnam, it was a huge hit for Glen Campbell. Also in there, we had She Don't Know She's Beautiful, Dolly Parton. I Will Always Love You. Of course, that song went on to bigger and better things. It went to number one about three times. When she sang it, when her and Vince Gill done a duet on it, and of course, Whitney Houston. And all the royalties Dolly got from Whitney Houston, she put back into Whitney Houston's community. $40 million in royalties. It just shows you how big a song that was. Best thing about it, Elvis wanted it. He really got angry with Dolly, apparently, when she wouldn't give it to Elvis. She wanted to sing herself, and of course she wrote hundreds of songs for Elvis Presley. She started when she was only about 14, singing songs to Elvis Presley. In there, the late Roger Miller, Chug-a-Lug, and of course he came out with a lot of silly songs, and they were all big hits too, and they were good silly songs, and that's just one of them there. And Chris Stapleton, probably one of the biggest stars in country music, doing the old George Jones hit there with Tennessee Whiskey. You're on the Bracky Triple A Murray Country. Now the registration's still open. They'll close on the 31st of Feb for the inaugural First Nations National Reconciliation Darts Tournament. 50 years of deadly from the 3rd to the 5th of July. And of course on the Saturday, the 4th of July, got men's singles, ladies singles. Sunday you got the youth singles and the pairs. And there's limited entry there. There's only open to 160 men and 100 women. But unlimited youth with ages 12 to 18. And that venue is over there at the Carroll Park West Moreton Darts Association. Great prize money there too, $24,000 in cash and prizes. Now if you want more information there, you want to get in before the 31st of this month, contact Mick Lacey. And that email address is micklacey76@gmail.com. All one word, micklacey76@gmail.com, and get your entries in there for the inaugural First Nations National Reconciliation Dart Tournament. 50 years of Delhi, 3rd of the 5th of July. Back in some more great music here on the Bricky. We've still got great music coming to you from Kenny Chesney, George Strait, Carrie Underwood, here on the Bricky, Triple A, Murray Country.
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You're on the Brekkie, Triple A Murray Country on this Saturday morning, the Super Saturday mornings. And Kenny Chesney, recently retired from performing, living in fast forward. A lot of those young guys retired. Well, they're not young, but I'm talking about him and Garth Brooks. Also in that same set, we had, I think that's the second time I played that song, the Rat Atkins, there, That Ain't My Truck. Anyway, Tracy Chapman, Song of the Year. That was when it first came out. And apparently she's a cousin to Michael Jackson. So a cousin reckons it was Janis Jackson. Anyway, she writes a good song and performed pretty well. And that's a fantastic song, Song of the Year, like I said. And then we had the big Texan there with the T-Jerker. And George Strait, I Can Still Make Sure Here. And of course, George Strait is regarded as the king of country music. Triple A Murray Country here on the Brekkie, the Super Saturday morning. Now it's time for the birthdays, and if you're not part of our media platform, all you've got to do is email us at triplea.org.au, or you can phone us 3892010. And we have a few birthdays happening today. The first one out is Nancy Moss out there at Bow Desert. Good on you, Nancy. Hope you have a wonderful day, mate. Know you well, and a great community worker. Also, and there's Zaleeky Fisher out at Ipswich. And good on you, Zaleeky. He's a bit of a footballer. Then we had Michelle Jupiter out at Jimboomba. Good on you, Michelle. Then we had Darryl McCarthy Jr. up there at Toowoomba celebrating his birthday. And Teresa Fain from King George, Virginia, over there in the USA. And saying happy birthday to Teresa, who was actually my pen friend, and of course we've been pen friends for about 15 years, and it's great to see her celebrating her birthday when I'm on air. And I'd just like to say happy birthday to her, and I'm sure she's going to have a big day with all her family. And one thing about it though, she's got to wait 6 hours from when she hears this broadcast till she celebrates her birthday, because they're a day behind over there in the USA. We got a song for you. This song went to number one, Carrie Underwood's first number one hit on this day. Jesus, Take the Wheel. Happy birthday, everyone, and make sure you have a wonderful day.

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2: 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First time I seen her walk by, and I about fell up on my chair.

0: The Super Saturday mornings are here on the Big Brekkie Triple A Murray Country, featuring the greatest songs of all time across six decades of country classics. And in that set, our timeless classic for this hour featured the Chicks and The Long Way Around. But when they bought that song out, they were the Dixie Chicks. That song, the number one all this day, way back in 2006. Now, that album went on to win 5 Grammy Awards, including Album of the Year, Record of the Year and Song of the Year, way back in 2007. And of course, they booed them when they walked up the stage because radio stations wouldn't play their songs because of what they said about the president. And Vince Gill reminded them all at the awards that everyone's entitled to their own opinion and free speech. And that was a huge record for the Chicks, taking the long way around. Also in that same set, we had Body Like a Back Road, Sam Hunt. That was one of the fastest selling singles ever in the modern era, way back to 2018. Luke Combs, Ain't No Love in Oklahoma. Kelly Pickler, Things That Cross a Man's Mind. And up the top there, Carrie Underwood, that song went to number one all the way back in 2008. And she went on to pick up some big awards on the way. She's actually one of the biggest voice stars. Well, she's the biggest money earner who came from The Voice over there in the USA, Carrie Underwood. Gone broke on a farm because she's got 4,000 acres and she has heaps of vegetables all in the ground over there in the USA on a farm, and there's no one to pick it because the immigration policy removed all the workers used to come across there and harvest all the vegetables in the harvest time, and now there ain't no one there to do it, and there's a lot of paddocks over there in the USA. Well, thousands of them actually are all dying because there's no one there to pick them. Back into some old great music here on the Super Saturday mornings, and we got great music coming to you from Tracy Byrd, Tony McBride, Alan Jackson, and also Johnny Cash. You're on the Saturday's Big Brekkie, Triple A, Murray Country.
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0: All the hot country classics are here on Triple A Murray Country on the Saturday. Brekkie, Tracy Bird. Isn't it a great song? I love that one. I'm from the country. Then we had Martina McBride. I'm Gonna Love You Through It All. One of her huge hits there from one of the great voices in country music. Living on Love from Alan Jackson. One of his early hits. Good song too. Then we had Big River from Johnny Cash back to the 80s. And back to the 60s there for that great song from Van Morris. What a beauty. Brown Eyed Girl. That's another sort of a sad song, isn't it, there? A couple of years ago, we released a country album, Van Morrison. Right, you're on the Brekkie Triple A Murray Country. Now, don't forget NAIDOC Week. And that's celebrating 50 years of Deadly from the 5th to the 12th of July. Now, all the NAIDOC days are going 1 week. And on Tuesday, the 7th of July, it will start off with the Ipswich NAIDOC. And that's the family and cultural celebrations. You can have a day with cultural performers, information stalls, entertainment, food, children's activities, and elders area. Yidge Day. Been a part of that for about over 10 years. The Ipswich NAIDOC. And that's at Talma Place, Nicholas Street Precinct in Ipswich. As a lot of people haven't been there for the last 5 years, it's the Ipswich Mall, which now is a great venue to have the Ipswich NAIDOC. So that's on the 7th of July. It's from 10 a.m. at Talmos Place at Nicholas Street, Ipswich Precinct. And, of course, it goes on then to Zillmere, to Logan. It ends up at the Musgrave Park Family Fun Day on the Friday. That's 3 July. Now, if you're celebrating a NAIDOC event and you want everyone to hear about it, make sure you get it into AAA here at Murray Country. All you've got to do is email it to aaa.org.au and we'll put them over in a package where you can just get online and you can check it out at aaa.org.au, and plus we'll put them over the radio for you. Right, back into some more great music here on the Big Brekkie. We've got another song from Luke Combs coming your way, Bobby Gentry, and also Darius Rucker. You're on the Brekkie, AAA, Murray Country.
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4: Yes, and the weather forecast for the Kimberley northwest coastal area. Cloudy, high chance of showers in the east, medium chance elsewhere. Winds east to northeasterly 20 to 30 kilometres per hour. Daytime temperature is between 13 and 17 degrees. And the tide times at 21 after midnight. This morning was a low tide of 2.68, and at 6.06 this morning, a high tide of 9.57. Later on this afternoon at 12.33 will be a low tide of 3.52. And then at 17 after 6 this evening will be a high tide of 9.68.

0: Hello, Mary G here. You're listening to my darling, Gordon Marshall, mind you, also known as the Country Bumpkin. Of course, the show is the Country Bumpkin Show, 6DBY 97.9 FM, broadcasting to all the countrymen right across the Kimberley, right across the Packham Network.
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2: 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So, well, your Broomeites up early listening to the Saturday Country Bumpkin, that's where you can find him. And here's a little bit of Ginger Cox coming up for you at Victoria River Waltz. Grab a guitar, strum along.

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1: Yes, you sure are. Don Williams with Say It Again, and Elton Jackson, not fancy, nothing fancy. I'm just cool. And Mr. Dusty there with Willie Willie. That's a beautiful old song written about what we call, and Kimberley's here, Gulgering. It's like a little Willie Willie dust, roly-poly dust, heading off into the bush. But they call it, with dark men call you Willie Willie, but we don't. We call it Gulgering. Anyway, Ginger Cox there with Victoria River Waltz right here on 60BY 97.9 FM, 15 after 7, going right through until 10 o'clock. We got some more great country music coming your way. Here's Mr. Haggard. What a little longer. Wait a little longer, please, Jesus.

Hey, man, when are you going back to Florida? Say, I don't know. I don't reckon I'll ever go back to Florida. But ain't you worried about getting your nourishment in New York? Well, I don't care if I do da do da do da do da do da.

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2: Yes, you sure are listening to the Saturday Country Bumpkin Show. And we got a little bit of a trivia here. That song that's just been sung by Alex Beckett, Give My Regards to Edna. Well, she was a pretty famous lady in Queensland, Edna Jessop. She was a boss of a droving team that did droving all up through Queensland, and I worked on stations. She was a pretty tough lady and a very kind one as well. If you get a book, I want to find out about that Edna Jessop. Fantastic. I read a big article about her, and because I love playing the song Give My Regards to Edna. So check it out. And the Backyard Rascals also with Folsom Prison Blues. Johnny Cash with Orange Blossom Special. And, of course, Mr. Haggard, Wait a Little Longer, Please Jesus. Right here on 60BY, 97.9 FM, 29 after 7, going right through until 10 o'clock. Lindsay Hammond coming up for you right now with A Blue Gum Is Calling. Grab a guitar, strum along.

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2: 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And yeah, you had Brooks and Dunn there with a Boots Scootin Boogie. Meet me outside and we're gonna boogie. And of course, the Irish King Country, Mick Flavin with I Sleep Just Like a Baby, Warren H. Williams Dreamtime Baby, and Lindsay Hammond with a beautiful instrumental called A Blue Gum Is Calling. Well, time just seems to fly when you're having fun. It's 7:45 going right through till 10 o'clock on the Saturday Country Bumpkin Show. It's a beautiful, nice little soft, slow song by Ridge Poole. A little long, but it's a beautiful song. It's simply called Now I'm Easy, and this one's going out to my brother, Louie.

0: G'day friends, it's Troy Cassadaly here. You're with my good friend Gordon Marshall right here on the Saturday Country Bumpkin Show on 6DBY.
1: Yes, you sure are, right here on 6DBY. And there was a beautiful number there by Charlie Pride, Louisiana Man. And